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5: Well, welcome back to Terrell North High School. We're in a rain delay, although it's already stopped raining. I looked down at the concrete pads around where the fans sit, and it's just partially wet. A few umbrellas came out, but they're already starting to put them up. And I told Rich during the break there that the sun's probably shining as bright right now as it has the whole game. Now, I am getting to see a nice rainbow out in right center field, and it keeps getting a little bigger as the little rain cloud heads east. There's the first thunderclap I've heard, which is appropriate for Thunder 103.9, as Rich reminded me. He said I actually jinxed it because I said thunder. Well, maybe he's right. So we'll just wait. Both teams in the dugouts, coaches hanging outside the dugouts, fans kind of milling around. So it's not a downpour by any means. And so we'll just hang out here and see what happens. Now, one thing interesting about Elberfeld, they've only got 10 players. And as I was sitting with the team, as the coach was giving them their pregame talk, he told them they had 10 players today, and tomorrow they're only going to have 9 players. So they're kind of hurting. And, again, they have evidently a player that had a vacation plan, a nice vacation to the Caribbean. And so he went with his parents, I guess. Can't blame him on that, can we? And then they have another player who leaves tomorrow. And they will finish this tournament 9. Now, they may have one player come back that's not here tonight. They could have 10 players on Sunday. And that's the way this tournament goes, right? You play double elimination. Tomorrow, there's a thunderclap. Tomorrow at, now they're telling fans to get to their vehicles. And Post 72 fans are sitting there, not moving. So, but Elberfeld, they're on their way out. That's for sure. It's just one of those situations that's just come up out of nowhere and doesn't look threatening at all. But we've had some lightning in the east. But, talking about how this Elberfeld team is kind of playing shorthanded. But you can tell that the boys were interested. They were involved. They want to have a good showing this weekend. And right now, 2-2. Elberfeld's won one game. I believe they're 1-10. They played no weekend games, which is very unusual. when they put this team together, like I said, it's the first time they've had a team in Elberfeld in 61 years. And one of the deals, with the coach met with the parents, they said, we really don't want to play on weekends. Well, in Legion baseball, you pick up a lot of games on weekends. This, that big 12-team tournament last weekend at North Montgomery, where Post 72 ended in, as the runner-up. You know, I think what they do, play five games in first game was Thursday, Friday, Saturday. Yeah, I think they played five games. So, the coach said, he goes, well, this is the first year. He says, I think once they see and understand how these programs work, that Elberfeld, maybe he'll be able to schedule more games next year. And then, again, there are two small schools. I cannot remember. I know Tecumseh is one. The other one is another team that I've heard of. Both of them have had some success in 1A state tournament play in several sports. So, you know, I would think the talent close to Evansville, they've got good kids. So, Elberfeld trying to make a statement here. Actually, a win in this tournament would be big for them, for the future, that's for sure. So anyway, it's a double elimination tournament, so the losers will come back and play the first game tomorrow, so that would be Jasper and the loser of this game. Jeff Nelson will be on the call. And then the two winners play, and then the loser of that game will play the winner of the two losers game. That's all tomorrow, Saturday. Does that make sense? And I don't have the times in front of me right now, but it did change when Princeton dropped out. So the coaches are meeting, Post 72 coaches are meeting with the Terre Haute North brass right now. We'll see what happens, but let's take another break. 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
5: Well, welcome back to Terre Haute North High School. Again, a lot of people looking up in the air. The tournament brass, they're down in the, leaning against the fence right in front of the Post 72 dugout and trying to figure out what are they going to do. Yeah, if it wasn't for that one little system to the east of us, and every now and then it kicks up another thunder and another lightning bolt, but I don't believe they play high school rules that you have to set out and wait 30 minutes. I know one of the tournament directors down there, he's looking at his phone. I would bet he's looking at the radar or maybe a lightning app. Talking about lightning, the lights just came on here at the baseball field. And, yeah, you just kind of sit around and you just wait in a tournament, right? We had to do that last weekend in the 12-team double elimination tournament that was played at North Montgomery and Wabash College. What a great tournament. There was some great baseball played. Really close one-run ball games. some walk-off wins, and you know, the top seeds didn't even make it to the championship. The championship game, you had Crawfordsville, which after 2 1-run losses, they were the seventh seed. And they played Terre Haute, who's only got 3 losses on the season, who lost in this tournament. They were the fourth seed. And there's a bunch of criteria that they use to come up with where your seeding lies. And so you had 7 and 4 seeds playing in the championship last week. So anything can happen when you have quality teams playing. And that was the case last week in the Legion in Post-72's tournament. The team from Lexington, Kentucky, they were an impressive outfit. They were a little behind because they had only played 6 or 7 games coming to Crawfordsville because they've had so many rainouts down there. Really did a number on their schedule. The team from Michigan, they were very competitive, very good. And the team from Missouri, they were fun to watch and all good kids. And I was standing close to Kyle Proctor when their coach came up, and he said, well, he says, I'll tell you what, he says, sign us up. He goes, our kids love coming here. So I know when you travel that far, and you get hotels, right? These teams are hotels. The Legion actually gave them meal vouchers for different local places to eat. And I know one of the places was the Barefoot Burger downtown. And what the vouchers are for, none of the big-time businesses like Applebee's and stuff, but our locally owned restaurants. So that was really good. I don't know how many fans were staying in the hotels, but there were, you know, I think there were 8 teams of the 12 that were staying in Crawfordsville. That helped the hotel business. And so Post-72, they bring in people, and that's a good thing. And that's why Montgomery County Visitors Bureau sees some value in sponsoring this. And next year they'll be looking for more sponsors. If you'd like to get in on the parade here with Post-72, Post-72's got a pretty decent roster eligible to come back next year. They were a young team this year, Kyle Proctor will tell you, and so we'll see how that goes. But if you're interested in sponsoring a team, I tell you what, you can get a hold of Kyle Proctor on Facebook or just let somebody at the Legion know, and I'm sure they would be able to hook you up with the right connections there. To bring every game onto the radio like this, you know, that's not cheap. I mean, Dave Peach doesn't make a lot of money, but he's got to cover expenses, right? So the more people that that do want to be sponsors for Legion Baseball, the opportunities are there. And let's talk about some more of them. 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Well, we just kind of keep looking. I've not seen the little system that brought in some thunder and some lightning. I think it's moving out of here pretty quick. I've not seen any more activities or heard any more thunder. And the fans have kind of filtered back in. There are no umbrellas out, so I guess we're right now more in a lightning today delay than a rain delay. But regardless, we're not getting any baseball played, which can turn into a longer night down here in Terre Haute. Terre Haute's a great baseball town. I think most of you would know that if you have followed baseball. Not only do their high schools put out some very competitive teams, West Vigo a couple years ago represented themselves in the Crawfordsville Regional real well. Terre Haute North, Terre Haute South, they're larger, so our teams in the area don't play them as far as in tournament play. I know some of our softball teams travel down here and play them. My Fountain Central played a couple of the Terre Haute teams last year. But, again, we're just waiting here, waiting for the system to get out of here. Hopefully there's none, although now I look up to the north and it is darker up there. And we hope it stays up there, right? Again, could be a late night if things don't clear out in a hurry, but some of the fans, I see they've hit the concession stand. Tell you what, they're cooking hamburgers, and every now and then I get a whiff of that. So I don't know if I can get Kyle Proctor to bring me a burger or not. Probably not, but it'd be nice, that's for sure. Well, we're going to take it back to the station here for another little break. And again, you're listening to American Legion Baseball on Thunder 103.9. And as soon as I said Thunder, Rich, I'm sorry. Guess what I heard? 103.9.
9: Hey, y'all. 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
5: Welcome back, listeners, to American Legion Byron Cox post 72 baseball. We are in a weather delay. And no action on the field whatsoever, although things didn't get wet. That's a good thing. So once the system gets out of here. But in the meantime, Rich Corp and I discussed over that break that he just will start playing some music, and then we will get back to the ball game as soon as the umpires say play ball. So don't leave us. Keep checking periodically, see if we're on the air. We're going to need everybody rooting for the Legion team tonight here. 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

0: whacking him and stacking him with Deadly Tedley, who is currently in the middle of his Stranglehold 50th anniversary tour. TedNugent.com for more.
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0: chance for storms. Highs around 88. I'm meteorologist Ray Miller. Right now, it's 75 degrees.
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0: Queen drummer Roger Taylor will release a solo album this fall. 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
1: Welcome back to Terrell North High School. Hey, we're going to play some baseball here. Post 72 and Elberfeld Legion teams are tied at 2-2. Had a weather delay. And looks like the umpires are on the field. We got Post 72 out in their defensive positions. And so we'll be underway here in just a couple minutes. And we want to thank Barefoot Burger for sponsoring us. And is your stomach rumbling? Concession food just not enough? Craving a nice, juicy burger? Visit Barefoot Burger after the game with a variety of great burgers, steaks, fish, chicken, and more. They're waiting to serve you. They're located at 127 South Green Street in downtown Crawfordsville. I ate there Sunday. Very good meal. So, all right. Well, let's reset. Let's see. I believe, yeah, we're just at the bottom of the second inning.
2: Pitcher number two, Garrett Deal,
1: who is pitching for Elberfeld, steps up. No outs. First batter in the bottom of the second inning. He got announced, and then we had that lightning strike. So here's the first pitch from Dylan Heaton. It's a strike. Dylan was out warming up again behind the dugout during the delay. So hopefully he stays fresh. And there's a bunt tip that's going to go foul. Strike two. Again, I don't have the count on how many batters were 0-2, but he's had a pretty good success getting ahead of the hitters. So he just needs to finish it. All right, so far now, Elberfeld has, they've had two hits in the game. Here's 0-2 pitch, and he's going to take that for a third strike. Backward K goes in the book for the first down of the inning, brings up Landon Kasson. I'm sorry.
2: Now he's left fielder,
1: he is 15, the left Landon fielder. Bats on the right side. First pitch. That's a strike. I don't know. Heaton's looking a little more positive now than he did right before the weather hit, so. If he can crank it up, it'll be a good deal. There's a nice curveball. It was out on the outside and curved back over the center, so that's 0-2. It's where you want to be, ahead of the hitters. The pitch, swing and a miss. That's the second strikeout in the inning for Heaton. He says, heck with this, with these long innings. He's trying to set them down in order here. Now, Liam Medley is up. He is the second baseman for this team. Dylan Heaton delivers. Strike. He's starting to, he looks better than he did. So he is a good pitcher. He's been very good, very consistent for this team. There's a pitch just outside. 1-1 count. I think the temperature has dropped a little bit here. It feels a lot better. Every now and then I get a breeze. There's a swing. Little bouncer back to the backstop. 1-2 count. Two out. Dylan Heaton trying to wheel and deal here in the bottom of the second inning. Here comes the pitch. Swing and a miss. Yeah, he struck out the side. That's how you come back and say, all right, we're ready to play. So here we are after two full innings. The score is tied 2-2. Due up for Post 72 when we come back is the top of the order. Cruz, Gooch, and Reiser. Let's see if they can get something going. 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
1: Well, here we are. We're going to head to the top of the third inning. Hey, I got a nice text during that weather delay from the catcher's dad, Paul Miller. Everybody knows Paul, I think. And he's listening to the game, and you'll never guess where he's at. Cooperstown, New York. So I guess maybe, is he getting inducted into the Hall of Fame? Maybe. But paramedic Hall of Fame or something, maybe. But, yeah, so we appreciate that. So I've had a couple of people that know my number have texted me and say they're listening. Kevin Kirsch, he always tries to keep up with Legion. He mentioned a comment that he was listening to us, and we thank him for that. There are people who really appreciate Legion Baseball. And for these areas that don't have it, their kids miss out something, that's for sure. Oh, wait a minute. Okay, I guess I made a mistake. Cruz made the last out in the second inning. So this brings up Sam Gooch, the left fielder. Great athlete from Greencastle. And I always knew he was a great athlete after watching him. And there's the first pitch, first swing, and hits the center fielder taking chase. It's way up and high. It drops. He couldn't get to it. That's a stand-up double for Gooch. That's the way you start off the inning. But I've come to appreciate Sam maybe even more. I knew he was a good athlete when I saw him compete against Montgomery County Schools. But, boy, is he is so athletic. He had the best slam dunk, like I've said many times, against North Montgomery in this basketball season. It was that Charger gym. But he really can do it all. He's fast. He's going to Wabash Valley Community College in the fall to play baseball. So up now is Aiden Reiser, first pitch, right over the plate for strike. So Gooch is down at second. Reiser looking to hit him in some way. Reiser actually had a single in the first inning. And eventually scored. There's a pitch hit the outside corner. 0-2 count. Reiser needs to fight back here. Protect that strike zone. Gooch, nice lead down at the plate. There's a pitch high and outside. Good 0-2 pitch. 1-2 is the count. And Deal looking to deliver. He checks on Gooch a second. Second baseman darting in and out. Timeout. Timeout called at the plate by Reiser. Saw a couple of older gentlemen here. They were, I think, Terre Haute fans. And they were all decked out in St. Louis Cardinal outfits. And I told them I appreciated what they were wearing. And they got a kick out of that. So anytime there's Cardinal fans in the crowd, you know there's it's a good crowd, right? Right, Cub fans? Here comes Deal delivering to the plate. And there's a swing, and there's another pop-up. Reiser, he pops it out to first baseman. He struggled a little bit, but he was able to get under. Another pop-up. I think that's the third one so far.
2: Now batting number 12, the right fielder.
1: In the three at-bats. So that's the first out. Now Ethan Wooten comes up. Ethan struck out the first time. Up in the top of the first inning. In fact, there were a couple RBIs on base when he struck out. So sitting out there, a couple ducks in the pond. So let's see if he can bring Gooch home. That's the go-ahead run. Gooch is on his way, on his horse. No throw. Another steal. Wasn't the best pitch to throw on anyway, but he would have been safe. Okay, so now we can score anyway when the run is 90 feet away. Here comes the pitch, and it's a ground ball to the shortstop. He comes home with it, and Gooch is out at the plate. All right, he was off on contact. That time it did not pay off for the second out in the inning. So Wooten hits into a fielder's choice straight to the shortstop. Gooch thrown out at home. brings up Peyton Grimmett. Maybe not the best base running there. There's the runner on his way to second, and he stands up. Pitcher had to go ahead and throw to first, and so that was an easy steal for Reiser. Or excuse me, for Wooten. Now, you got a runner in scoring position for Grimmett. Grimmett singled in, got the two RBI in the first inning. Here's the pitch outside. What do I know? Called strike. I think it looks like the weather has calmed down in the area now. It's gotten actually a little cooler now that the sun's not around here. There's a shot, ground ball to the shortstop, comes up with it over to first base for the third out. So nothing doing for Post 72 here in the third inning, and we remain tied with a score of 2-2. 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
1: Welcome back to Terrell North High School. We are in a 2-2 score here, headed to the bottom of the third. Elberfield will come up and see if they can get something going. They have taken two innings, but they have bat around, and now they are at the top of the order with Taylor George, followed by Braden Long and Easton Oxley coming up. And both of those leadoff hitters, who did score for them? Yeah, the two leadoff hitters, George and Long, both scored in the first inning. And they both got on base because of walks. That old nemesis that coaches hate, pitchers hate. So there's the last warm-up pitch. Matt Miller throws a strike down to second base, as he normally does. And we're ready to get started here in the bottom of the third inning.
2: Third baseman, number 17,
1: Taylor George. Taylor George, the leadoff hitter for this squad. He singled. That's right, he did single in the first at bat. It was a soft single, landed out in front of the center fielder. Aiden Reiser gave chase, just couldn't quite get there, and he let it drop in front of him. Good choice. Fielded the ball, but eventually George came on to score in the inning. There's a pitch. It's a slow grounder. Foul ball down the third baseline. Count real quickly, 0-2. To the leadoff hitter. You can tell he's quick. Just by the way he acts. One of those players. Hey, we're in Terre Haute because I hear a train. All my years in Indiana State, I know that's a constant in Terre Haute, hearing train whistles. So 0-2 pitch coming. Curveball missed on the outside. One ball, two strikes. Again, this is Taylor George at the plate. Again, another pitch outside. He can't get George to bite on those. Now it's 2-2. First batter in the inning here in the bottom of the third. Scored tied 2-2. There's a swing and a miss. So that's the fourth strikeout in a row for Mr. Deal. Mr. Dylan Heaton on the mound. All right. Next batter, Braden Long. He walked and scored in the first inning. There's a swing and a miss.
2: Now batting the center fielder, number 8, Braden Long.
5: that was a curveball, and Long's head was way out in front of the pitch. He was looking at third base by the time the ball got there. There's a pitch, just low. One and one. There's a nice curveball. One ball, two strikes. Here comes the pitch. Fouled it off. Again for post 72. Around the horn. Peyton Grimmett is at first base. Second base tonight's Kyvin Hill. Aiden Ambrose-Cruz is playing shortstop. There's a swing and a miss. That's five straight strikeouts by Heaton. Brings up Easton Oxley. He had a great at bat.
6: Catcher number 21, Easton Oxley.
5: He fouled several off, and they ended up, he flew out to the third baseman. Caden Smith is the third baseman. That rounds the post 72 defense. Of course, Matt Miller behind the plate. You're always good, in good hands with Miller behind the plate. He's another one of those players that you can just tell he's happy at the diamond. He's got that big old smile on quite often when he's at the ballpark. Pleasant kid to be around, that's for sure. Count is 2-0. Here's the pitch, and now it's 2-1. Oxley took it. Oxley proved his first at bat. He's got a pretty good eye up there. Now he's probably going to go back into hitting mode after being up 2-0. 2-1. Here comes a pitch. It just misses on the outside. Three balls, one strike. Oxley trying to get on base here to keep this inning alive. Again, it's 2-2 score. We're in the top of the third inning, or bottom of the third inning. Here's the pitch. Strike. 2-2. So here comes the pitch. Heaton trying to get his sixth strikeout in a row in, and there's a ground ball to Cruz. At shortstop, he throws the ball over. And three up, three down for the second inning in a row for Elberfeld. And we have a 2-2 score. Post 72 coming up to bat in the top of the fourth. 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
5: 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He's up there in Wingate just waiting to help during this tough times that families have when they lose a loved one. Okay. stepping in to the box, batter's box for post 72. It's Caden Smith, the third baseman. Caden singled in the first inning, was stranded, however. Here's the first pitch. And I hope the umpire didn't see that lightning that I just saw. Shh, I'll keep it quiet. Way up to the northeast. First pitch was a strike. Here's another pitch. Smith hits it down the third baseline. Rolls foul. He's behind the count, 0-2. Deal is ready. Here he comes to the plate. And Caden Smith fouls another ball off. Still 0-2. I think any of the fans from Terre Haute that were here watching, they went home during that little weather incident. So basically it's the Elderfield and Crawfordsville fans left here. A few locals here. I don't know if any of the Jasper fans, I don't know, they probably went home. Timeout called at the plate by Smith. Again, Caden Smith singled in the first inning, got stranded at first. Here's the pitch. High and outside. 2-2 count. Defense just playing straight up for Elderfield. Here's the pitch, a swing and a miss. So Smith goes down swinging. Now Kyvan Hill steps up to the plate. Kyvan is a Covington Trojan.
6: Now batting second baseman number 10, Kyvan Hill.
5: Gets set in the box, and here comes Deal with the first pitch to Hill. Umpire says that was low. Here's the pitch. Another pop-up. This is going to go out to the center fielder, who drifts over to his left and makes the catch. Two batters up, two outs.
6: Now batting the catcher.
5: Here comes Matt Miller up. Again, Miller is a right-hander. Bats on the right-hand side of the plate. And Deal is getting ready to deal the pitch. And Miller takes it low. Here's the next pitch. Oh! Hits him on the backside. Below the waist, if you know what I mean. Hit pitch.
6: Now batting the pitcher, number two.
5: Miller jogs down to first base. Doesn't rub it, though, right? Oh, and then we've got a courtesy runner coming in. Boy, we're looking through this screen. I can't tell who it is. It's got a North Montgomery helmet. Not sure. Anyway, this brings up the left-hander, the pitcher, Dylan Heaton. Throw over to first. I don't think the PA guy has announced who the courtesy runner is either. Might be Bonebrick. Might be. Cohen Bonebrick. He's off and running. And he slides into second. And he's thrown out. Boy, that looked like a... Well, he's out. So, that's the third out in the inning. Nothing going for post 72. We're headed now to the bottom of the fourth inning with the score all tied 2-2. We'll see if Heaton can keep on dealing. So You're listening to Byron Cox, American Legion Baseball on Thunder 103.9.
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5: Well, welcome back to American Legion Regional Action. We are headed to the bottom of the fourth inning, score tied at two runs apiece. Each team scored their two runs in the first inning. And after that, these two pitchers have kind of settled down. And we've had a heck of a ball game here now, 2-2. Again, it's double elimination. Both teams will be playing next week. But you want to get the win, right? Early in a double elimination tournament, you want to be one of the two teams that will be undefeated heading into tomorrow's games. And I will tell you, the wind has shifted, and I'm getting a wonderful cool breeze through my window, the screen in my window right now. I'll take that. So, see, there was a benefit having the weather delay. Okay, here we go. Bottom of the fourth inning. Blake Miley is up. He doubled. Got over the head of the left fielder. And he knocked in. He got the two RBI. That's on the board for Elderfield. He's a good kid, good-sized kid, I mean. And there's a lightning bolt, yep. Okay, the umpire called lightning. We're going to clear the field. So we're going to clear the field with no outs here in the bottom of the fourth innings. Tied 2-2. And I will say it because I just heard it. 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
5: Well, here we go again. We've got some severe, not severe weather. We've just got some lightning in the area, no rain, and the umpire had to clear the field again. So we're assuming it'll be another 30-minute delay. So Rich and I again talked during that break, and we're going to send it back to music. But keep checking here. We've got a close game, and we got to get Legion Post 72 through this. So hopefully they've got the best yet to come here in this ball game when we get back on the field. 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

0: Well, here's something that perhaps you may not know about Aerosmith's Steven Tyler. Way before he was a rock star and a household name, he had a pet raccoon named Band Bandit that he used to carry around on his shoulder. And now you know.
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4: Here's your Thunder 103.9 forecast. Lows level off around 72 tonight under partly cloudy skies. Winds out of the southwest, 5 to 10 miles an hour. Slight chance of thunderstorms tomorrow. Highs level off around 88, mainly sunny skies. I'm meteorologist Ray Miller. Currently, it's 74 degrees.
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Motley Crue is currently on their return of the Carnival of Sins tour, and according to both Nikki Sixx and John 5, the band will take a significant extended break through all of 2027. 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

0: Rita Ford and the late Ozzy Osbourne, and this coming Wednesday, July 22nd, will be 1 year since his passing. You too, and the Stones, Roll Your Way next.
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12: Here's your Thunder 103.9 forecast. Lows level off around 72 tonight under partly cloudy skies. Winds out of the southwest, 5 to 10 miles an hour. Slight chance of thunderstorms tomorrow. Highs level off around 88, mainly sunny skies. I'm meteorologist Ray Miller. Currently, it's 74 degrees.
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1: Well, welcome back to this very, very, very long rain delay. We still have some lightning in the area. They're not letting any of the players get outside their dugouts. But I do look down here to the left, and I see Coach Kyle Proctor and Elderfeld and the tournament director down discussing right now. We've not had any rain. It's just been stuff in the air. We've not had any thunder in a long time. We do have some lightning way far in the distance. So when it happens, it almost looks like heat lightning. But temperatures have dropped below 80 degrees, so that's good. But we're in the bottom of the fourth inning. Score is tied 2-2. Elderfeld is coming up to bat. That would be the first batter in that half inning. And the word is that the tournament director says we're going to get the game in. So if I'm still here at 2 a.m., I guess maybe I better go find a hotel. I can sleep somewhere. Driving up on 41 at night is not the best thing, that's for sure. And there's a few fans sticking around. Of course, the parents of both clubs are still here. But we can thank some of our sponsors. If you hear for a minute, Crawfordsville Moose Lodge. It's a neat organization. If you want to belong or if you want to join a club with a good cause, Moose Lodge is family-friendly and a fun place to be. They do stuff all the time. I drive by there, of course, on 136 a lot. And they're always doing something, it seems like. You can join the Crawfordsville Moose Lodge. The Moose is dedicated to community service and personal development. 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They are located at 402 Waynetown Road in Crawfordsville, and they would love to have you join them. 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Foreman Blasters, hey, I imagine things are slowing up for them, right? They're the fireworks people. They're the local professional firework company. They are located right here in Montgomery County. And they are ready for you to order a show. Watch the shows all over the area this year. They were at Waynetown, New Richmond, Crawfordsville, Charlotte Rose Campground, and more. This is the show that they say you didn't want to miss, and I can guarantee you the one at Waynetown was really good. Darren and his crew are some of the best in the business, and if you're ever looking for a show, check them out, Foreman Blasters. You can see them on Facebook, and Foreman Blasters is a huge supporter of Post 72 baseball. They love to see Post 72 hit some bombs. Teresa Serber, she supports Post 72 baseball on the air. Tessa Serber, she's with FC Tucker West Central. Tessa, FC Tucker West Central, conveniently located at 200 East Market Street in Waynetown. All right, I'm starting over. It must be getting late. What's going to be if I'm still here at 2 a.m.? Tessa Serber with FC Tucker West Central, conveniently located at 200 East Market Street in Crawfordsville. Whether you're searching for your first home, upgrading to your dream home, downsizing, or looking for your next investment property, Tessa is here. to help every step of the way. 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Tessa Serber with FC Tucker West Central. She's turning houses into homes and investments into opportunities. That's a few of our people who like to sponsor these kids that are out here playing baseball. Well, they haven't played much tonight. They've got, what, 3.5 innings done, and they've spent more time in the dugouts during lightning delays than they have on the field. But they're in good spirits. During this break, I went down and hung out with some of the kids, and they were having a fun time, a little hacky sack going on, and typical teenage stuff. They all had their phones out, of course, and one certain player, he acted like he got all excited and shouted out, said a certain basketball player from L.A., you know who we're talking about, LeBron, he goes, "LeBron to Miami," and everybody froze and looked at him, no. And somebody else fact-checked him. He was making it up just to see what their reaction was. And that person might have been our catcher doing that, having a good time, making people laugh in the dugout. I don't know what else you can do when you're just sitting around waiting. It'd be different if it was raining, but there's been no rain here. Neither rain delay or weather delay had rain. The first one had sprinkles. The pavement didn't even get all wet. So the field condition is good. It's the air condition that's been delaying us. They thought they were going to get started at 10:15, and then there were two more lightning bolts, and they had to restart the 30-minute count. So I don't know if we're going to get started by 11. Wouldn't that be something? Players seem to they're upbeat. They know they're in a dogfight. I also went over and talked to the Elderfeld team just to see how they were hanging around, and they're really feeling positive. They are so happy they're in this ballgame, right? They've got one win on the season, and they've got a 20-team win tied here in the bottom of the fourth inning, and they're coming to bat. So it's going to be interesting, too. Who will come out pitching? I've not seen either one of the pitchers out warming up like I did last time. And I didn't ask either manager what they were going to do, but I sure hope that we do get this game started soon. And, of course, then we'll – and all these kids, they're not staying in Terre Haute. They are all driving home. And so they'll be on the road back to Crawfordsville. I guess they all went 63 because U.S. 41 is closed somewhere north of Turkey Run's exit. I was in Crawfordsville, so I came down 47 all the way. Thank goodness that road is open now. But anyway, yeah, here we go. Coach Proctor is... left the little meeting, and he's talking to his coaches right now. I'm not sure what they've done. Hey, Caitlin Clark scored 45 points tonight and 10 assists. And they won. So some of the players are starting to move around now. Let's see. Same thing over in the Elderfeld. Nobody's putting their gear away. I see that. So... they're still going to try and get it in, and that's part of being

0: Cardinals were ahead 2-0 after one inning, so Arizona's come back to tie that one. Let's see if I can find some other baseball scores. This scores of other from other games, right? Brewers and the Marlins are tied 1-1 in the 10th. Cardinal fans, we got to be rooting for the Marlins there. Bottom of the 8th, looks like the Twins, Jeff Nelson's Twins, are beating the Cubs 5-2. Bottom of the 7th, Astros lead 2-1 over the Orioles. Top of the 9th, all tied with two outs between the Padres at Kansas City, 3-3. And let's see, in the middle of the second inning, no score between the Giants and the Mariners. So after that exciting home run derby, right? The Cardinal fans thought it was exciting to see Mr. Walker, Jordan Walker, win that title, the home run title. Teams are getting back at it. Nationals are headed to the Athletics, top of the 4th, 3-0. Red Sox, they thumped the Rays tonight, 10-0. Dodgers beat the Yankees 2-1. I think that game was on TV, I think. Dodgers-Yankees, boy, you didn't get much more historical or meaning than that one. But the Dodgers took the Yankees down tonight. So it's a fun time of the year. I thank goodness we have baseball. Let's see. And I'll just keep looking for anything here to talk about. We're tired of playing music. We kind of was hoping that we'd find something out here. But, again, no movement from either team to get on the field to warm up or anything. I will have to say, the Cromwell kids, they have done a good job of entertaining themselves in that dugout. Of course, we got a big soccer game coming up in the United States soon, don't we? And it's going to be interesting to see the results of that in this country. More people have watched soccer than ever before in the United States. And what's that going to do? How can high school coaches capitalize on this? We've got three decent programs in Montgomery County. Crawfordsville has been a little better than the other two, but Southmont's had some good teams. North Montgomery had their best season in history last year, and I'm talking about boys. And, of course, we have girls' teams that have done well. So we'll see. Maybe this will convince some kids to play soccer, especially if they're not doing anything else. Why not get out and run and kick a ball? That sounds like a good thing to do. Better than sitting home on the computer or the laptop or the phone. I tell you what, we're still not getting any action whatsoever. And I'm going to send it back to Rich. He's in the dugout. And maybe we'll play a few more tunes, and I'll keep my ear open and see if I can find anything out. So we're trying to help you listen to Montgomery County Byron Cox post 72 postseason play here in Terre Haute. And hopefully we'll get something going here soon. But you're listening on Thunder 103.9.
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16: Hey, we're playing baseball in Terre Haute again. We're in the bottom of the fourth inning, and Blake Miley is coming up. No outs, 2-2 score. And there's a foul ball down towards the third baseline.
17: Hey, Lyndon, are you loose, ready to go?
16: Elberfeld is batting. And I got to spend some time out in both dugouts during that delay. Had a good time with the kids. Here's the second pitch, and that's a grounder to shortstop Cruz. He easily fields it, throws it over to first for the out. That's one out. Now, Joe Jarbo comes up. He was the first strikeout victim of the night. That pitcher, Dylan Heaton, he came back on the mound. After two delays, he's still pitching. I don't know what that does with the rest with the arms. I don't know how that will affect it, but he's got the one out. Here's the first pitch, and it's in the dirt. Long night in Terre Haute. I haven't had a long night like this since I was a student down here. There's a swing and a miss. And we won't talk about what I was doing on those long nights when I was a student. It's called strike. Of course, when I was down here, there was a guy named Bird that everybody was talking about. Got to follow him around. Watch Indiana State win a lot of basketball games. Here's the next pitch, and it's a ground ball hit towards the shortstop. Cruz comes up with it, fires, and it gets past the first baseman. So there's your first error of the ball game. Oh! All right, they're going to get the runner out. They said he made it an attempt. Matt Miller made a play, man. He hustled, backed up the overthrow. And they were able to throw the ball. Their coach isn't even complaining about it, their base coach. So I guess that's a three unassisted. No, that would be a 2-3. Okay. So they tagged him out. So the run, it's two outs now. There's the first pitch, strike to Alec Haslip. Alec popped up to the third baseman his first at bat. Here comes a pitch, gets way outside, comes back to the backstop. One ball, two strikes now. Again, Dylan Heaton, the lefty, is getting quite a workout. You know, none of these kids have done this before, so this is new territory for both teams. And there's a third strike, backwards K, and three up, three down for the third straight inning, and we'll be coming up to bat here with the good guys, and it's the top of the order for Post 72. 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
16: Welcome back to Terrell North High School. We're here with Post 72. 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All right, now let's see where we're at here. Top of the fifth inning. Post 72 needs to get something out of the top of the order here. Let's see. Who's leading off? And I guess I'm not sure who it is. The lefty came out. By my book. Oh, it's Dylan Heaton. I'm sorry. He is the batter. He's the ninth batter in the lineup. So the pitcher is trying to get on base. First two pitches, it looks like it's a 2-0 count. Oh, he called a late strike. It's 2-1. Heaton trying to get something going here. If he gets on base, then the top of the order, there's a foul ball out of play on the third base side. He popped up last time to the shortstop in the second inning. There's a 3-2 count now. That pitch was outside. Got to guard the plate with two strikes. Get on base any way you can. If you have to take a base on ball, then you gladly accept that. Here's the pitch. It was a strike. He fouls it off. Staying alive. Interesting look out at the dugout down, and about all the players are standing. There's ball four. All right, so base on ball for Heaton. And I imagine we'll have a courtesy runner coming in. Again, I just can't see the numbers.
19: Aiden Ambrose-Cruz.
16: So the top of the order is up for Crawfordsville, Aiden Ambrose-Cruz. He's 0-2, two pop-ups. Two weak pop-ups. He needs to get rolling here. Again, we've always say that he's one of the keys to get this offense going. He needs to get on base. Here's the first pitch, and he squares the bunt. He pops it up, and he's out. Not very good execution that
19: now
16: time, Ray Cruz. One out.
19: Sam Gooch.
16: Looks like he was trying to bunt for a hit, but the pitch was way outside, and he kind of had to put the bat way out there. Well, if that's the case, you're supposed to pull the bat back and take the ball. Okay, Sam Gooch is up. We need Sam to come through for us. From the left side, takes the first pitch outside, ball one. Hopefully there's still somebody listening. Maybe Paul Miller used to listen to us out at Cooperstown. There's a thrower to first. Heaton wasn't very far off, but that was just a reminder, I think. Pitcher Deal pauses, calms the plate. Ball low. 2-0 count. Again, I've never seen Sam Gooch really swing at a bad pitch. I'm sure he has in his life, but not very often. There he took a strike down the middle. Let me activate hitting mode, Sam. Come on now. Big hole. You know, he's a lefty, and there's a big hole in the left center right now. So, Deal been very deliberate. There's a pitch and fouled it off. Gooch, 2-2. Again, Dill's been very deliberate. Here comes the pitch. Big, long fly ball out to the left fielder, and he gets under it and makes the play. So the big guns for Post 72 aren't getting a lot done right now. Leaves it up to Aiden Reiser. Leadoff hitter, Dylan Heaton. He's still at first base. He hasn't tried to steal any. Of course, maybe you don't do that with your pitcher. Of course, that's a pinch runner. I wish I knew who the pinch runner was, but I can't see the number. These jerseys for Post 72 aren't conducive for nighttime. Yeah, now he's going. Heading down, he's safe. So, all right, now there's, hopefully he'll score and I can see who that is. The pitch was a ball to Aiden Reiser. Reiser takes another pitch up, 2-0. Now, Aiden can be one of the big sticks in this lineup. He needs need to get something going here. Something needs to wake up his team. I know it's late, but... Oh, they're putting him on base. Okay, well, that now they got a force out at any base. And it brings up Ethan Wooten. Now, they did this the other night. I can't remember which game in the tournament. Brought Ethan up and he delivered a double. So let's hope history repeats itself with Ethan Wooten. Two runners on, two outs. There's a pitch. It's a low one outside. Deal hasn't thrown as many strikes here lately since the last lightning delay. Here comes a pitch, swing, and fouls it back to the fence. Evens the count at 1-1. Ethan Wooten, he's always full of energy, that's for sure. He was one of the guys playing hacky sack during the break. There's a pitch, gets past the pitcher. Both runners are going to move up. And that's a ball. So that's the first time Post 72's had a runner at third base, right? Second time. Sam Gooch made it to third base in the third inning, and he was left stranded. He got thrown out at the plate, I remember now. Okay, so here comes the pitch. It's up, ball three, 3-0 count. Excuse me, 3-1 count. Ethan Wooten, hey, a single, probably score two right now. Let's see what he can come through. It's going to be a hitter's pitch. Here comes the pitch, and he swings and fouls it out of play. Now we have a full count. I still like to put my money on Ethan Wooten. Kid has had a big hits. When he was a freshman, I saw him hit a home run at North Montgomery that I still shake my head about, man, it was a shot. Here comes the pitch. He swings and high pop up into the infield. Looks like the first baseman caught it. And that's the inning. Well, so Post 72 had runners at third and second but couldn't get them home. We are tied 2-2 now going to the bottom of the fifth inning. 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
16: 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Okay, the pitcher, Grant Deal, is up. Again, 2-2, the bottom of the fifth inning. Nice curveball and a swing to Deal. It's now 0-2. The first pitch was a strike. I missed it because I was talking, and they were a little slow getting it on the scoreboard, but that's fine. Here's a third swing and a miss. All right. Heaton is pitching awfully well, guys. He deserves to get some runs on the board when
19: now batting number 15,
16: his teammates.
19: Left fielder Landon Kaysen.
16: Landon Kaysen up. He was a strikeout victim in the second inning. The second inning is when Heaton struck out the side, but there's a shot to the second baseman, and that's a base hit. Third hit of the ball game for Elderfield.
19: Now at the plate
16: by the left fielder Landon Kaysen. Now the second baseman is up, Leon Medley. He struck out in the second inning as well. One out, runner on first. Post 72 would like to turn a double play right here, I'm sure. There's a swing and a miss, strike one. Coach calls timeout. Coach Oxley coaching the team from Warwick County. Matt Miller goes out to talk to his pitcher, pats him on the rump and heads back. A catcher that stays involved, you gotta love that. Umpire does some house cleaning around the plate. And Medley steps back in. It's going to be interesting. He struck out. I wonder what the coach was telling him. We're trying some kind of a sacrifice bunt here. Or yes, he did. He went for it and fouled it off. That's strike two. Probably he didn't get around quick enough. You know, there's a fine art of how to sacrifice bunt, and there's a difference between bunting for a hit and sacrifice bunt. And they call it a sacrifice because you're giving yourself up, right? The goal is to get the ball in play, and that ball went way far right out of play. All right, Heaton checks the runner, comes the plate. It's outside. Medley kind of turned again like he's He's committed to this sacrifice. Let's see. Coach giving signs down. There's a throw over to first. He's back in time. He was moving toward second, but he wasn't off very far. I mean, he was just taking his steps, his leadoff. Okay, Medley. One ball, two strikes. See if Heaton can finish him. There's a pitch. They check and see if he swung. Nope, ball was a little low. 2-2 on the second baseman. And got a heck of a game going on here. I hope you're still listening. It's kind of late. Here comes the pitch. Runner goes. It's a ground ball to first base. It's fouled. The runner will do it again. All right, everybody's back where they're supposed to be. Heaton throws back over to first. Of course, he's a lefty. He's got a little bit of advantage, doesn't he? Throwing over to first base. Quick step off and quick throw to the base. Probably nobody's done that as well as former player Jared Kirsch, who now pitches for Wabash College. Might be their top pitcher next year in their rotation. I'm looking forward to seeing him. He took the summer off, but had a personal coach. Jared did. And he originally was going to go play for the Lafayette Aviators. And after some discussions with the Wabash coach, Martin, it was decided that he might do better just getting some personal coaching time. There's the pitch. And it's a third strike. Backwards K. Two out. Brings up top of the order Taylor George. When Jared told me that plans had changed for this summer, he says, I decided I really don't need the innings. He says, I just need to work on mechanics. And he also worked on getting stronger. So hopefully that'll pay off for him this spring for the Little Giants. There's a cut and a foul ball by the leadoff hitter, Taylor George. And, of course, to make matters worse, I think my flashlight's running out of battery. What could go wrong here, folks, that hasn't, right? Post 72 needs to win, and it's just going to make everything so much better. Again, first game of a double elimination tournament. There the runner goes, and he's easily in as the ball goes out center field. But Reiser was there to back it up. 1-1 count now. So the go-ahead run in the form of Landon Kaysen is standing at second base. So far, George, the hitter, he singled in the first inning, then he struck out in the third inning. There's ball two, 2-1 count. Defense playing everybody straight up, infield and outfield. There's the pitch inside. Three balls, one strike. So Heaton, who hasn't been in a hole very much this game, needs to find something here with the 3-1 count. First base is open, so it's not a disaster. Here's the pitch. Outside, ball four. All right. So runners now on at first and second. Still two outs.
0: Now at the bat, center fielder number 8, Braden Long.
16: Braden Long, who plays center field for this team, he is 0-for-1. He walked and scored in the first and struck out in the third. Matt Miller goes out. Talks to his pitcher. Maybe gave him the second recipe, the secret recipe, on how to get Braden Long out for the third out in the inning. Again, 2-2. Bottom of the fifth, here's a pitch, and it misses. So all of a sudden, Heaton having a hard time finding the strike zone. if he asks for a different baseball. Fifth batter in the inning for Elderfield. Runners on first and second, two out. Braden Long trying to find a way to get a run home. Here's the pitch, and it gets away from Miller. Both runners advance. Now you don't have that force out at every plate or at every base. And it's a 2-0 count. I don't care what you say. It can't be easy to sit out through two rain delays and expect to come back, but we'll see. Dylan has been one of the better pitchers for this squad all season long. The lefty, here he delivers the plate right. He called the ball. 3-0. For again, we'll go back. First base is open. Third batter in the lineup, Easton Oxley. There's a strike down the middle. Long took it all the way. 3-1 count. Here's a pitch, swing and a miss. He's brought it back to a full count. One pitch away from getting out of here. Braden Long calls timeout, steps out, adjusts everything on his uniform, and here we go. Heaton delivers a swing and a miss. The ball was dropped, but they get, Miller gets the throw. So, Post 72 survives that. Heaton gets out of it. We're still tied 2-2. We're going to the top of the sixth inning. 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
16: 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Great cause. Helping our veterans. And a veteran committing suicide is about as sad as it gets. Well, let's be honest, any suicide is bad news, but this Y22, and it's spelled Y22 question mark, is an organization trying to help. Well, you got six more outs to get a run, Post 72. And who's going to try? Peyton Grimmett's leadoff, followed by Caden Smith, and then Kyman Hill. Just haven't had many base runners, and they haven't been able to get the big hit when they need it, and I will say both teams are in the same boat with that. So Peyton Grimmett, the first baseman, never played first base before in his life until this year, and he has turned into a very good first baseman. Interesting, there's been no substitutions whatsoever in this game. Of course, they got what they've had over an hour rest twice. Okay, so Deal is still on the mound. wanted to take that back. .24 is now pitching. Blake Miley has entered the game to pitch. All right, Blake was playing first base, so he and the pitcher have traded places, I think. Blake Miley, so this is his first batter of the evening. And it's Peyton Gratt. First pitch is a strike. Grimmett took the pitch. He delivers. Grimmett swings, fouls it out behind this backstop. Real quick, 0-2 to Peyton Grimmett. Got a little bit more speed on the mound now. Does the new pitcher for? There's another pitch and fouled it out, protecting the plate that time. So Eberfeld, they're happy to be in this ball game. They've only won one game all year. Now it's the hands of Blake Miley on the mound. And there's a swing and a miss. So Miley gets his first strikeout. Brings up Caden Smith, the third baseman.
0: Caden Smith.
16: And I'm going to be honest with you, there's not a lot of enthusiasm in either dugout. It's pretty quiet around here for being a ballpark, a tournament game. Not like it was early in the innings, that's for sure. Caden Smith swings and fouls it towards the dugout, strike one. Caden Smith is 1-for-2. He singled in the first inning and then struck out in the fourth inning. The pitch, swing and a miss, 0-2. Blake Miley coming out throwing heat. Here he comes, lined up and throws, took a third strike. So Miley's faced two batters and has two strikeouts recorded. Brings up Kyvan Hill. Kyvan has popped up the second baseman. And he flew out to center field. His last at bat in the fourth inning. Here's the pitch. Missed low. First time he's been behind in the, or, yeah, behind 1-0. That's really not behind, but here comes the next pitch. Swing and a miss. Doesn't look like post 72 batters are adjusting to the heat. That Blake Miley is throwing. Here's the pitch. Right down the middle, strike two. One ball, two strikes. Kyvan Hill needs to protect now. Down the count, 1-2. There are two outs. And there's a pitch, and he fouls that one off. Staying alive. As the Bee Gees would sing about. Been an interesting game, hasn't it? 2 hour delays and just trying to get through this. Here's the pitch. Another foul ball. Goes over the right field dugout. The umpire's out of baseballs, and I guess we're all going to go home. After all this, we're going home because he's out of baseballs. All right, they found one. Miley's got one. Here comes the pitch. Swing and a miss. Struck out the side. Post 72 goes up 1, 2, and 3. Three strikeouts.
0: Number 24, Blake Miley.
16: So that finishes the top six. Now we're going to the bottom of the sixth inning. And we'll see if Coach Proctor makes a pitching change. Or is Dylan Heaton going to come back out? Yes, he is. The lefty picks up the ball that's left on the pitching mound.
0: I'd like to make an announcement.
16: Well,
0: the assistant coach for post 346, Coy, why don't you stand up with your new fiance, Mia? Just happened tonight.
1: Well, they just made an announcement. Assistant coach at Post 346, Terre Haute. He got engaged tonight, right here at the ballpark. Congratulations, coach. 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They're also on Facebook, Instagram, YouTube, and TikTok. And let your friends know and watch Post 72 no matter where the game may be. And I'm done reading my live reads. And we didn't even go back to the station because I think all of our commercials have gotten about 20 plays tonight, so I just kept it here. Okay, here we go. Bottom of the sixth inning. Leading off. It is 21. I'll find him. Oh, Blake Miley. The new pitcher. First pitch was a strike. Miley is 1-for-2. He doubled in the first inning, drove in those runs. 1-1 count now. Here's the pitch, way outside. 2 balls, 1 strike. I see no one warming up. I guess Coach Proctor says we're going to live or die here with Mr. Heaton. And he's had a great game. There's a swing and a miss. Evens count at 2-2. Hey, folks, we're tied 2-2 here, and we're in the bottom of the sixth inning. It's been a different kind of ball game. No momentum going when you have two-hour delays. Here's a pitch, swings. Strikeout 1. All right. Now Joe Jorby comes up.
0: Now batting number 24, Blake Miley.
1: All right. So I'm off. That was Blake Miley. Oxley that just struck out. Now Miley is batting. Okay. The pitcher. First pitch, swing, foul ball. Bounce back to the fence. He just barely got a piece of it. Strike 1. Pitch goes way outside. 1-1 now. Pitcher versus pitcher right now. Miley came in and struck out the side in the last half inning. Here's the pitch from Heaton. It's way outside. Not sure. He's kind of looking tired out there. Here's the pitch. Swing and just a dribbler back to Heaton. He's going to have to hurry. There's the throw to first. Got him. Woo. Good play by Dylan Heaton.
0: Now bat number 4.
1: It's a 1-3 for the second out. Now Alec Haslip is in. He's 0-2. Struck out in the fourth. Here's the pitch. Way outside. He's been throwing that way outside pitch a lot this inning. I don't know. That's probably not a good sign. So far outside, Miller just didn't really put much of an effort to catch it. Heaton delivers. Nice curveball right across. That curveball starts out on the left side and slides right in for the strike zone. 1-1 count, two outs. Bottom of the sixth inning, tied up 2-2. Here's the pitch, a swing and a miss. 1-2. Alec. Swing. Oh, got a piece of it. Ball went straight to the ground, so he's still alive at the 1-2 pitch. Here comes the pitch. It's called third strike. All right, three up, three down. For Heaton, he's still wheeling and dealing. We go to the top of the seventh inning. 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
1: Well, it's the seventh inning. We're all tied up 2-2. Byron Cox, post 72, is in a dogfight here with Elfeld, team from Warwick County, just north of Evansville. And there's been some very good pitching tonight. Again, like I said, this has been a tough game. When you have 2 one-hour delays, it just is, it makes it tough. But we'll see here. The Elberfeld comes back with the same guy pitching, Blake Miley, who struck out the side in his first inning last in the sixth. And let's see. Start the inning. Due up is this the eighth batter in the lineup. Matt Miller.
0: Number 26, Matt Miller.
1: We need some magic out of Matt right now. Get on base, boy. So Miley gets set. And here's the pitch. And Miller hits it down to third base. It's a one hopper. Nice hop. And a throw, but the first baseman was able to gather. One pitch, one out. Now batting, Dylan Heaton, the pitcher.
0: Now batting number two, Dylan Heaton.
1: Dylan is oh for 3, I see. Takes the first pitch up. And the second pitch outside to O'Kent. If he gets on base, give the top of the order a chance. And they haven't got anything done, so I guess you could say they are due. There's a swing and a foul ball. Makes the count 2-1. Heaton trying to help himself here. Trying to get on base. There is one out. Here's the pitch. It's outside 3-1. I'm not sure that pitch that he swung at wasn't a ball. It looked a little high, but regardless, 3-1. Here comes the pitch. Right on the corner, full count. Payoff pitch. He took some off. It's up the middle. Shortstop gets it behind second base, comes up firing, and he's out. Two away, two batters. I'll tell you what, Miley's been impressive. He's faced five batters, and all of them have failed to reach first base. top the order, Aiden Ambrose-Cruz. Hadn't been on base yet. And we know how big of a deal that is for Pulse 72 if you followed them all season. Kind of a catalyst for this team. Here's the first pitch. Ball. I would have called that a strike, but I'm not the umpire. Here's the pitch to Cruz. He swings, misses the ball. 1-1. Aiden's kind of been in a pop-up mode here lately in the tournament and here tonight. He's been up three times and popped up every time. And that's exactly, you don't want him doing that. He's so quick. At least hit it on the ground where he has a chance to beat out any throw, right? Got a little delay here. The catcher went out to talk to his pitcher, and the umpire is talking. Oh, he's drinking some water. They brought him some water. I hope he

0: There he hits the ball towards third baseman. Now it gets to the shortstop. Shortstop picks it up. Got him by half a step. So now he's faced six post-72 batters, and he's got all of them out. So we're going to the bottom of the seventh. Elberfeld just needs one run, and they go home victorious. 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
0: Okay, here we go. Here's the story. We're going to the bottom of the seventh. Elberfeld's going to be coming up. And we have a new pitcher on the mound for Post 72. Let's see if I can figure out that number. Again, the numbers are just very hard to read. They are Navy numbers. Outlined in white on a navy jersey. Hopefully I'll get it. Hopefully the announcer will hear, because I'm not sure. But regardless, Elberfeld's going to be showing up. Ali Kaslip, Garrett Deal, and Landon Kuhn. And the good news is only one of those guys has reached base. Kasson. He singled his last at bat. So, but there aren't too many people who have been on base. Let's see. I think, nope, that's not Ethan Wooten. I'm sorry, fans, I can't even tell. Lighting is not that good here. And, see if the announcer picks it up. All right. Ali Kaslip.
3: Now pitching is number 13, Crew Ryman.
0: Okay, Crew Ryman is it. That makes sense. Crew Ryman, he's had a good year on the mound for Post 72. His job is to keep the opponents off the board, that's for sure. The first pitch is a strike.
3: Number 27, Alec Hazellip.
0: Again, Hazellip is 0-3. No, this is just his third at bat. Foul ball. He's in the hole 0-2. I think Reiman, what he does, he just comes in and throws strikes. And he's been effective. And there's the next pitch. Just misses outside. One ball, two strikes. There is a little noise coming out of the Post 72 dugout now, which we've not heard in a while. The pitch. Oh, just missed the strike zone. That was pretty close. 2-2 count. Curveball misses. Full count. I think he thought he had thrown a strike there. Oh, there he hit the batter. Leadoff. Batter is on base. Not good news. All right. Garrett Deal now up. Garrett Deal struck out twice.
3: Garrett Deal.
0: Cole Hazlip comes in as a courtesy runner. He had a couple pitches that were borderline. The umpire didn't think they were strikes. He lost the batter, of course, then he plucked the batter. So they're trying to... Okay, they're saying Hazlup is a sub. He's

0: not a courtesy runner. So he entered the game for Alec Haslip, and that's Cale Haslip, his brother. Okay, Garrett Deal, 0 for 2, 2 strikeouts. Throw over to first, had him leaning, but he got back. Riemann is a lefty, so Coach Proctor decides to go lefty-lefty here against this team. Right-handed batter, Deal at the plate. That curveball was caught the outside corner. So I had to retire my flashlight. There's a throw over to first. He's safe. I had to retire the flashlight. Now I've got my iPhone out. I had it on the charger the whole time, so I'm good to go. It's fully charged. So Jeff Nelson doesn't have to feel bad for using all my batteries. There's another pitch outside. He's hit that twice now. 0-2 count. Garrett Deal. His first strikeout was backwards. Let's see what happens here. That's way outside. One ball, two strikes. Garrett Dill had a wonderful pitching performance. Got relieved the last inning. There's another throw back to first. He's back in time. Every now and then, a car even goes by on the road outside here. I think Terre Haute's going to sleep. Here comes the pitch way outside. 2-2. Runner on first base. That's the winning run. Standing down at first base. Pause. Here's to the plate. And a swing and a miss. Third strikeout for Garrett Deal. One out. Runner remains at first base. Brings
1: now
0: up
1: number 15,
0: the left fielder, Landon Kaysen. He singled the last time in the fifth inning, and he struck out in the second inning. Riemann comes to the plate. Misses outside. Very average lead at first base. Riemann delivers the plate. Low, 2-0. He's a lot of attention at the runner at first base. That's Alec Haslip. Excuse me, no, that's Cale Haslip. And there's a strike. Kaysen was taken all the way. Two balls, one strike. Smith at third base playing way into the grass. There's a pitch not close. 3-1 now. Riemann trying to get his team to extra innings here. There's a throw over to first. He's back easy. Again, he's a lefty. Has a little bit of advantage when he tries to pick off a runner at first. He's set. Checks the runner. Delivers. And there's a ground ball foul. Makes it a full count on the batter, Kaysen. He did single his last at bat. Winning run is at first base in this 2-2 ball game, bottom of the seventh inning. Here's the pitch. Swing and a miss, but it gets away. But first base is occupied. They're throwing down to second. Got him out. That's a double play. What a heads-up play by the catcher, Matt Miller. It was the second. Okay, so it was a strikeout. The runner took off, and he dropped the ball, all right? He fields the ball in your play, but it's, you know, the batter's out because first base was occupied. He just threw it down to second base and caught the runner down to second. What a play. Matt Miller bails them out. So it's a strikeout and then a throwout. Hey, going to the top of the eighth. Just what we needed after two one-hour delays. 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
0: Well, somebody's listening to me on the radio here. Thank you. My neighbor, Mr. Brown, just showed up with a radio full flashlight fully charged. So I'm good to go. I can turn my iPhone off now, power off. And, all right, so we'll get that. All right. That was nice of him. So somebody's listening to us, see, besides Paul Miller out at Cooperstown. All right, we're going to the top of the eighth inning. Post 72 is going to have Sam Gooch, Aiden Reiser, and Ethan Wooden. Sounds like a run to me. Flashlight off. I'm trying to get my phone to go off. There it did.
3: Now batting number 20, Sam Gooch.
0: All right, Sam Gooch. Very uncharacteristic. Sam Gooch, I guess he's 1-for-2. He did have a double. He walked in the first inning and scored a run. Had a stolen base to his credit. There's the first pitch. It's hit towards the shortstop. He feels it going over to his right. And Gucci beats it out. He's safe. Leadoff runner is on. That's his second hit of the night. That's a pretty big deal.
3: Now batting number 5, Aiden Reiser.
0: Aiden Reiser comes up now to bat. Reiser is 1. No, he's 0-for-1, but he's walked twice. Oh, take it back. He's 1-for-2. He singled and scored in the first inning. I even got a flashlight. I can't even blame it on the poor flashlight now. I've got brightness up here, I tell you. It's nice to have a neighbor taking care of me, huh? There's a first pitch strike to Reiser. So, will Coach Proctor be sending Gooch on a steal? I wouldn't doubt it. And here comes the pitch, and there goes the stolen base. Good for Gooch. In there, easy. Man, that kid is quick. His legs move so fast. You know, the only way my legs ever move that fast were in my dreams, right? Okay, there's a go-ahead run at first base. We don't have any outs yet. Aiden Reiser, 1-1 count. And now it's 1-2 as he takes a pitch over the plate. Let's see, what else can I ask? I wonder, have you got any pizza out there, Mr. Brown? No. Boy, this flashlight is nice. 1-2 pitch. Took it for a third strike. And I will agree with that. Okay, Ethan Wooten. Big stick for this Legion team.
3: Batting number 12.
0: He is 0-3 with the strikeout in the first inning. Hit into a fielder's choice in the third inning. And popped up to the first baseman in the fifth inning. And there's timeout. And I think maybe they're changing pitchers. Let's see. They've got people moving all over the place. Must have been a pitch count thing. They want... looks like they probably want Blake Miley to be able to pitch tomorrow. So now I'm back in the business trying to figure out who's batting now or who's pitching. Now, those are black numbers on pinstripes. I ought to be able to see it once he turns around.
3: Now, pitching here we go. 351 is number 3, Liam Medley.
0: All right, Liam Medley, the second baseman, is in. So write that down here. I had to go buy a new scorebook at the scorebook today. First two places I went, all sold out. Which makes sense, right? Youth baseball basically finishes this weekend. All of our Thunder teams are playing in a big tournament in Lafayette. I know some of the younger teams are playing over at Greenfield, I think it is. Okay, Ethan Wooten comes to bat. Again, the go-ahead runs at first. One out. We need the Danville Warrior to come up with a big RBI hit here. Here comes the first pitch from Medley. He misses. Here's the pitch from Medley. Oh! And we got a stolen base going. Oh, he threw Sam out. Ran out of the inning. That is big. Sam. Gooch doesn't get thrown out very often, does he? He had a good jump. Pitcher made a great quick delivery, and the catcher threw a strike. Put the ball where it had to be. Two-one count now. Kind of takes some of the excitement out of this inning with no base runners on. Wooten swing and foul ball. 2-2. Here's the pitch. Another foul ball back to the backstop. Wooten is staying alive here. Making the pitcher Medley work. Deuces are wild. 2-2 score. 2-2 count. 2 outs. And there's another lazy fly ball out to right field. We've seen a lot of those out of Post 72 tonight. And it's caught for the third out in the inning. All right. Again, we're in a position where Elberfeld can win the ball game with one run. And Medley made the last out. Okay, they're going to send up Braden Long, their second batter in the order. So they got 2, 3, and 4 coming up. And we've got all our reads in. We've played all of our commercials 100 times. And we'll see what we can do here in the eighth inning. Extra innings, 2 1-hour rain delays. And that's why, fans, we are still playing baseball at 3 minutes until midnight. I don't have a whole lot to do tomorrow, so that's good. Rich Court back in the office. I think he's gone to sleep on me now. So keeping us on the air, doing a great job. This has not been easy. But he's being a trooper and staying right there. Bottom of the eighth inning. Crew Bremen back out on the mound, the lefty.
3: Now to bat number three, Liam Medley.
0: Oh, so Medley is the guy that, okay. Yeah, it was Case and they did that double play. All right, Medley is the batter. He's their ninth batter. He's 0 for 2 with two strikeouts. And then Bremen will have to face the top of the order. So it's probably pretty important you get Medley out. Here's the first pitch, and he hits it out towards right field. Ethan Wooten's underneath it. Fly out to the right fielder is the first out.
3: Now batting number 7.
0: One pitch and one out for Bremen so far. He can't be do any better than that. Taylor George up. He's walked, he struck out, and he singled and scored one run. There's a little high fly ball out towards the left fielder. And look at that. It's caught. Sam Gooch. Two pitches, two outs.
3: Now batting number 8. Braden Long.
0: Braden says, what are you talking about? This game's easy. Just throw the ball and let him hit a pop-up. Okay. Braylon Long. He's 0 for 2 with two strikeouts. He's there. He bats in the number 2 position in their batting order. Takes a first pitch strike. Let's see. I think we need the team mom over there. Bree Proctor needs to give our guys a big pep talk before they bat. If they get to bat this game, we're not out of the eighth inning yet. There are two outs, nobody on. 0-2 count on the batter. And a swing and a miss. Three up, three down. All right. Okay, we will go back to station here this time. So wake up, Mr. Corp. 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
0: Okay, welcome back to Terrell North High School for the regional of the American Legion Post 72 in a dogfight here. Scores 2-2. We're going to the top of the ninth. Regulation games are supposed to be 7. We've had 2 1-hour weather delays due to lightning. And it's just been a long night. And Post 72 is trying to figure out how to win it. They are the visiting team. So if they can get ahead, then they've still got to stop Elberfeld from scoring. But Post 72 hadn't had that many chances to score. They ran themselves out of the inning last time. They had a great opportunity.
3: Now batting number 15.
0: And got thrown out trying to steal third base with one out. Made the second out of the inning. Cleared the bases, so here we are. Peyton Grimmett will be the leadoff batter. Peyton singled and hit a ground out in the third inning, and he struck out in the sixth inning. And he took the first pitch there for a strike. This is, I get to go home after this inning regardless because this is the last column in my scorebook. The ninth inning. I think that's how that works. Swing and a miss. 0-2 real quick. That's just interesting how this team, this post 72 team, sometimes they can be an offensive juggernaut, and tonight they just have not been. 1-2. He's got some bats on the bench. Coach Proctor does. He hasn't decided to use any yet. If some runners get on, he might towards the end of the quarter. Grant calls time, backs out of the box. Behind the count, 1-2. Yeah, we've played, we're in the ninth innings, and the only runs that were scored, both teams scored their two runs in the first inning. It's been quite the drought. Here's a pitch outside, evens the count at 2-2. Next time Jeff Nelson asked me if I'd want to do a baseball game for him, I'm okay, this is fun. There's a check swing foul ball. So Jeff got to go to the work at the WNBA game with Caitlin Clark scoring 45 points tonight. And sent me down here to cover this, what we thought would be if you look at records, we thought this would be a post-72 win. Now they're in a dogfight trying to stay alive. 2-2 tie. There's a swing. And a miss. Another strikeout.
3: Now batting number 16, Caden Smith.
0: Caden Smith comes up. Caden is 1-for-3 the last two times up. He has struck out. Has a backwards K in the book, too, in the sixth inning. Caden, exceptional defensive third baseman. He's been impressive all season. Takes a pitch outside. You know, the players may be tired, but these two umpires have got to be tired, too. We've all gone through it tonight, that's for sure. Here's the next pitch. Low ball two. 2-0. So, with one out, Caden Smith is up 2-0 in the count. Any way we can get a base runner, and then let's hope we don't lose him on the bases. There he hits one down the third baseman, who easily picks it up, throws it to first. That's a 5-3 out for the second out in the inning. Kyvan Hill up. Let's make sure that's...
3: Kyvan Hill
0: is 0-for-3. Kyvan Hill. Struck out his last time up in the sixth. That was when Blake Miley came in and struck out the side in his first inning. That was back in the sixth inning. Medley delivers, ball up. Medley taking his time, delivers, and there, I think, is a single to center field. That's the first hit in a long time for post 72. So Kyvan Hill singles to center field, one bouncer to the outfielder. Matt Miller is coming to bat. Matt had a great play, defensive play.
3: Number 26, Matt Miller.
0: Struck out the batter with first base occupied in less than two outs. The runner at first took off running, so it was basically you treat it like a steal. Matt knew the runner going to first was already out. He threw a strike to second base for that third out in the inning. Unusual double play, but Matt Miller made a great play. So, we need him to get a big hit here. Kyvan Hill, the base runner at first, and he takes off. Here's the throw. Oh, the throw's going to go out to center field. Now he's heading to center. No throw now. It just comes into second. All right, something happened there. Something good happened. So we have a stolen base and an E2. And Kyvan Hill's all of a sudden 90 feet away from scoring. There'd be a lot of ways you could score here. Matt steps in, Matt Miller.
5: Count 22.
0: Oh, there's the catcher made a great play. That thing was headed to the backstop, and he sacrificed his body and popped out there. Okay, excuse me. Now it's 1-1. I got a little excited there. 1-1 count on Miller. And there he hits a pop, a ground ball towards the second baseman who fields it on one hop, and they get Miller out. Threw him out. Good play. This infield for Elberfeld has been great. All right. Well, we're going to the bottom of the ninth. 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
0: Okay, fans, we are back in the ballgame here. It's going to the bottom of the ninth, tied 2-2. Elberfeld coming to the bat, trying to put this game away. This game started on time, so I believe we were playing at 7:30. 2 1-hour rain delays. Well, no, excuse me, not rain, lightning delays. And here we are now in the ninth inning. So we're in our second extra inning. Somebody's going to have to win this sometime. And I keep saying it, very interesting ball game. Post 72 is, I think they've lost three runners on the bases. Crew Reamann back out on the mound, the lefty. This will be his third inning of work. He came in the seventh for Dylan Heaton, who threw a great game. And leading off for Elberfeld is
3: now batting number 21,
0: Easton Oxley. And he is the coach's son for Elberfeld. And it is Oxley, the PA guy, said the wrong name, which I'm not criticizing. I've done that enough times in my life. So Oxley flew out the center fielder, ground out the shortstop, and starts his inning with a hit. Line drive to left field.
3: Play number 24, Blake Miley.
0: Now, Blake Miley. Miley has got one hit, so he's 1-for-3. Umpire's got a question for the official scorekeeper, something about the way they're substituting their players. He wants to make sure people are where they're supposed to be on the bases. Okay, here we go. He's satisfied with whatever question he had. Blake Miley, the batter. Crew Reamann. Goes over to first. Got him picked off. If they can execute it, he's running towards second. One pitch. Got him. He's out. Yeah, you caught him leaning. And so that's a 1-3-6. Nice job. Only made one throw. But that throw was towards second base. I think traditionally you teach that you want to get him running back to the base he came from, but who cares? They got the out. Blake Miley up now. Oh, excuse me, that was Blake. Yeah, that was Oxley and this is Miley. Okay. He swings and misses on that first pitch. And misses low. All right. Boy, how big was that? runner on first base, no outs, and they end up getting an out. Good execution by the post 72 defense. Here comes the pitch to the plate. You know, in a double elimination ball game too, right, a tournament, pitching is so important. And I'm sure they were hoping they didn't have to use Rima tonight, but here we are in his third inning. I'll have to look and see how many pitches. You know, there are these pitching rules. That the only person I know that has them memorized are Kyle Proctor and Jeff Nelson. Jeff provided me with a card, and it's so dark in this room, even with my flashlight, it's hard to see where anything is. Well, Joe, you'll have to excuse me. Count now is 1-2 after another foul. There's another foul. Got a lot of baseball here in Terre Haute this weekend. Hopefully the rain's all out of the system, or the lightning. My understanding is they had quite a bit of rain in Montgomery County. That's what I was told. Here comes the 1-2 pitch way outside, 2-2. Didn't have hardly any rain here at the ball field. When it did rain with the first delay, there were spots in the concrete that weren't even wet. That's how low it was, how light it was. Plenty of lightning and thunder, though. Here's the pitch. Struck him out. Swinging. All right, now two out. This brings up Joe Jarbo. Joe is 0-3. Struck out. Hit one down to the third baseman unassisted. Ground out.
3: Now batting number 4, Joe Jarbo.
0: And in fact, he's ground out the second. Last time up, he grounded out to the pitcher and threw him out at first. Here comes Raymond's first pitch, high and outside. Bomb one. And a lot of tired people here. Here comes the pitch. He just misses. 2-0. We do have two out here. Post 72 hopes Elberfeld goes 3-up, 3-down again, which they've done several times this ball game. I can count them up. Here comes the next pitch. Doesn't even come close. Let's see. 1, 2, 3, 4 times Elberfeld's gone 3-up, 3-down. Except it's 3-0 count here now. It might be hard to get another count. There's outside. Oh, umpire. Call a strike. 3-1. The batter had already taken a couple steps towards first. All right, 3-1 count. Here comes the pitch. Swing and a miss. Brought it back up to full. Coming down to one pitch now. Two out. Scores are 2-2. Both teams scored in the first inning. That's the only scoring we've had. Bunch of goose eggs on that scoreboard, I tell you. Here comes the pitch. Pops him up. Miller's giving chase back here by the backstop. He's got room. Oh! Did not make the catch. I think it was difficult. It had spin on it that brought it back towards the infield. All right. Now you got to make another good pitch with the full count. Miller gave it an effort, just didn't ever maybe figure out where that ball was coming down. It had to be hard going up in the night sky. Here comes the pitch. And it's a line drive down to Smith at third base, who dives and catches it. We're going to the 10th inning. 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
0: Welcome back to Terre Haute North High School in this marathon of a baseball game. We are going to the top of the 10th inning. And it's all tied up 2-2, Post 72 and Elberfeld. Elberfeld, Post 9. It's in Morton County, just north of Evansville. And their first Legion team in 61 years. They restarted it, kick-started it this season. They've only won one game, but boy, they're in position to win two. Their second one tonight. Let's see who we got coming up the bat. Number 3 enters the game for Post 72. Keaton Brown, my neighbor, comes in. Of course, his dad with the assist and the flashlight. So he's batting for Dylan Heaton, it looks like.
3: Now batting number 3, Keaton Brown.
0: So, waiting on the pitch. Here's the delivery outside. Ball one. There's pitch. Brown swings, throws it. Foul ball. I'd like not many foul balls we've had tonight. A slew of them. What a ball game. Brown says, oh, sorry, pitcher, you've waited too long. I'm stepping out. He calls time. Now we're back in the box. Another foul ball. One ball, two strikes. Liam Medley is the third pitcher tonight being used. Here's a pitch, and there's a hit. Slow roller. It gets past the second baseman. Base hit for Brown. Have a runner on base here in the 10th inning with nobody out. Leadoff single. Just slapped it up the middle. Second baseman thought he had it, and it went under his glove. And now batting, top of the order, Aiden Ambrose Cruz. Aiden is on taking it on the collar. He's 0 for 4 so far tonight. He popped it up 3 times and finally had a 6-4 out last time, or 6-3, but... And as we were saying, Aiden is a player that needs to hit it on the ground. Let him use those wheels. Very important to this offense. And tonight, he just hadn't been able to get it going. Here comes the pitch. I'm way outside. He squared around the bunt, which he can do, right? He's a very talented runner, and he's so quick. He's a base runner. He gets things done. 1-0 count. Yeah, he swings around again. He perfect bunt. That's going to, oh, it just last second rolls out of into foul territory when the third baseman got to it. I thought that was going to be perfect, but it had just enough spin on it right at the end. Ended up on the outside of the line within a couple of inches. I mean, close, but no cigar. Now the count's 1-1. That would have been a single. There's no way they would have thrown him out. All right, so appears that he tries it again. Ball, catcher can't find the ball, so Keaton Brown is able to scoot all the way down to second base. Counts 2-1. And here's the thing. Aiden now will probably be swinging away with the 2-1 count. No, he bunted again. Goes to the catcher, fields it. He throws it to first. And he's safe. He beat it out. Brown moves over to third on the bunt.
3: Now batting number
0: Aiden Ambrose is at first, so got runners on the corners, no outs, and here comes Coach Oxley out to talk to his pitcher. Let's see what he's going to do. He's going straight to the umpire, so I think they're making a change. Let's see. Yeah, just you talk to the umpire first, but it looked like it was more of a question than what he's doing. Maybe they're just talking about, nope, he is going to change pitchers. Medley steps off the mound, and we'll have to see who's pitching now. So we'll have a pitching change. It's going to take a little bit. Let's go ahead and take it back to the station. 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
0: So we do have a pitching change here. Looks like the starting second baseman, third baseman, Taylor George, is entering to pitch. He is a righty. Post-72's got a great opportunity here. Runners on the corners. And with Sam Gooch coming up. No, it's not Gooch. Yeah, Sam Gooch. Big stick. For post-72. Sort of interesting. Now, Sam has been known to lay down bunt singles, too. I don't know if you try to squeeze this run in. Got your best, one of your best sticks. I'm glad Kyle Proctor has to make that call, not me. So here we go. New pitcher is Taylor George. Let's see if there's a squeeze play on. You would think maybe the first pitch. Sam Gooch, very capable. All right, George gathers himself. Runner at first takes off. They throw it down, trying to get Brown at third. He's back safe. And here's the next pitch. Pop up out of play. 0-2 count with Gooch. That's all right, though. I'll take Gooch anytime. So Brown's the runner at third. Aiden Ambrose Cruz is on at second. And that was a waste pitch way outside. You're not going to get Sam to swing at that pitch. He's got too good of an eye, let me tell you. All right. George being very taking his time. Here he delivers. And got a called two strike. Well, I guess I jinxed him on that one. One out.
3: Now batting number five, Aiden Reiser.
0: Aiden Reiser is in to bat now. Aiden has struck out. He's walked And he singled once and he popped up once. So he's one for three. And there's a long fly ball. The center fielder going back. This is going to get a run. He does catch it way back by the fence. Both runners tag it up. Pope 72 scores a run. That's Keaton Brown, who got on base with a, when he entered the game, and he singled, pinch hit single. Aiden Ambrose Cruz advances to third base. And that brings up Ethan Wooten. Boy, it'd be nice to get an insurance run here, wouldn't it? Just give us a single, Ethan. That's all you got to do. Ethan's had a tough day. He's 0 for 4 with one strikeout. He's kind of been the pop-up king here today, it looks like. All right. First pitch was a ball. Second pitch, almost hit him. I don't want him to get hit. I want him to get in there and get his cuts. Chase Ambrose home. Next pitch, right down the middle. Makes the count. One ball, two strike. Excuse me, two balls, one strike. Pole 72's got a run. Oh, and the ball gets away from the catcher. It was in the dirt, and that's going to be the second run in the inning. Ambrose Cruz scores. So there's that insurance run we were talking about. Pole 72 is now up 4-2. And you still have Wooten at the plate to try and keep this inning going. We have two outs. 3-1 count. Way outside. So Wooten walks. All right. This should be Peyton Grimmett
3: now,
0: coming up.
3: Number 15, Peyton Grimmett.
0: Yep, Peyton Grimmett, who is the starting first baseman. Pole 72 scores two runs here in the top of the 10th. They are now ahead 4-2 in this playoff game. Here's the pitch, strike. Getting ready for the second pitch. Runner goes. Wooten, he'd stand up. The catcher dropped the ball. All right, now you've got another insurance run. Standing down at second base. Chances are a single, decent single by Grimmett would drive in a third run. Pitch just hits the outside corner. Brings the count. One ball, two strikes to Peyton Grimmett. There's one of those Terre Haute trains in the background. There's a pitch, and he just called third strike on a pretty high pitch. All right, well, Pole 72 finally has broken this tie with two runs in the top of the 10th inning. We'll be coming in, see if they can close it out. 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
0: And by the way, good morning, Crawfordsville and Terre Haute. All right, this marathon game is going to the bottom of the 10th inning. Pole 72 did put up two runs in the top of the 10th inning. They now have a 4-2 lead. And now it's up to see if Pole 72 can get out of this and everybody go home. It looks like It looks like Talon Sheldon is the new pitcher. Talon is known for throwing strikes, and that pitch went about 50 feet and bounced the rest of the way as soon as I said that. You know, how hard is that to be a high school age player, sit on the bench for 10 innings, and then say, all right, go pitch, especially when you're used to being a starter, which Talon Sheldon was. He won the most games at North Montgomery this year, and he's won some games on this Legion team. It's going to be interesting. Let's see. Elberfeld is sending up batters 6, 7, and 8.
3: Now batting number 9, Cale Hazellip.
0: Cale Hazellip, who entered the game a couple innings ago, his first at bat. Sheldon is known just to be throw strike. He doesn't overpower anybody. He didn't get a lot of strikeouts, but he usually throws strikes, so hopefully I didn't just jinx him. Here's the first pitch. High and all the way back to the backstead. Cue the Wild Thing song. And Matt Miller goes out and talks to him. And if you know Talon, he's had a big smile on his face, shaking his head. All right, Miller's back behind the plate. Were you ready to go? 1-0 count. Here comes the pitch. Too high, 2-0. Sheldon delivers. Strike right across the middle of the plate. 2-1. Now you've thrown the strike, and maybe Hazellip will be swinging. 3-1. I'm sure Elberfeld will be taking a pitch until there's a strike. Now the count's 3-1, though. There's a pitch all the way, slow roller to Ambrose Cruz, who drops the ball. He reaches on an air, E6. We've said that before.
3: Garrett Deal.
0: Sometimes when the game's on the line, this team has been making a lot of errors lately. Okay. Now batting Garrett Deal, who struck out 3 times. He's 0 for 3. Takes a strike. I don't know why, but the ball was kind of a slow roller hit right to Ambrose. A very routine. Couldn't handle it, though. There's a swing and a miss, 0-2 count. Garrett Deal wants to put the ball in play for the first time. There's pitches up high. Conservative lead at first by Hazellip. No outs, runner on first. Here's the pitch. And he takes the third strike, so that's the first out. Pull 72 is 2 outs away from getting this long, hard-fought,
3: now batting number
0: forever
3: 15,
0: game. Landon Case in the 7th. Left fielder now up. First pitch right in there for a strike. That's so important, especially when you know that these guys are taking a strike before they get before they start swinging. Here's the next pitch. Inside, 1-1. The pitch was high, 2-1 count. Talon Sheldon, the pitcher now. Kind of short-armed that, but he threw a strike, 2-2. A little bit delivery, looked different. All right, 2-2. Here's the pitch way outside. Fools that the count is now full. Kaysen would represent if he gets on the tying run. Here comes the pitch. Swing, and he just barely found.

0: Balfour. So, Albertville now has runners on first and second. And this brings up Liam Medley. He's 0 for 3 tonight. Two strikeouts and a fly ball to right field. But first pitch was a ball. Sheldon having troubles finding the strike zone now. Swing has popped up behind this. That was caught. Brown runs over there and makes the play way behind first base. He's done that. I've seen him do that. So that's two outs. How big is that? All right. Elberfeld now is down to their last out. It's Taylor George, who is the leadoff hitter. He hits one down to third base. Smith gets it, and he's able to tag the runner going to third, but he drops the ball. Now we've got two Elberfeld runners at third base. What is he going to do? The ball, I'm not sure what's happening. The ball comes to play, and they throw him out. Now that was crazy, fans, but that's the ball game. Okay, I'll try and... All right, the ball was hit to third base. He dropped the ball. Smith dropped the ball as he was getting ready to throw it to first for the easy out. Now he's got a runner coming down third. He picks up the ball. The runner gets back on the bag, but the runner at second doesn't realize what's going on, so he's coming to third base. Now the runner that was on third base takes off for home, and they throw him out at the plate. That made sense, right? So anyway, that's the final for the ball game. Wow, crazy ball game here. We'll get off here real quick. But let's see here. Congratulations to Byron Cox. They survived. And I'll just give you the totals and we'll get out of here. For Byron Cox, who scored four runs as the visiting team, they scored four runs on eight hits. They did commit two errors. Elberfeld scored two runs on four hits. They committed one error. Crawfordsville moves on now in the winning bracket. They play at noon tomorrow, and they'll play that very good Terre Haute team. That's at noon. So they'll drive home tonight and come back early in the, sometime in the morning. Hey, you've been listening to American Legion postseason play here in the regional in Terre Haute. It's been a crazy one, but we got it done. Matt, I want to thank you. I called you Matt again. I'm ready to go home. Hey, we've stayed on the job. I hope you've stayed with me. Post 72 wins. That's what's best. That's the best thing we know. 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

That's Chrissy Hynde of the Pretenders. And middle of the road, it's the Bake Man, the Weekend in full swing. Going back to 1972 from Can't Buy a Thrill, it's Steely Dan.

0: One of my guilty pleasures in life is absolutely terrible movies from the 1970s, especially the late 1970s into the early 80s. Most people would consider them terrible. I consider them great. And I'm talking about like horror and sci-fi and the dystopian movies that were really popular there in the late 70s and early 80s. And that song right there actually came from one of those kinds of movies. It was a movie that was released back in 1979 called The Warriors. And on that soundtrack was a Joe Walsh song called In the City. And of course, that song right there would be in the soundtrack. That movie was released back in the spring of 1979, and the Eagles liked it so much, they told Joe Walsh, let's go ahead and put that on the long run. And so when that was released in September of 1979, that song kind of got double duty there in the Warriors soundtrack and also on that album. But look for that movie if you have never seen it, The Warriors, 1979. Again, awesome soundtrack. It is Joe Walsh or the Eagles, depending on how you want to look at it. Either way, it's In the City. Also, had Stephen Stills and Steely Dan back in that set. It is finally the weekend, and it is in full swing. Got Fleetwood Mac as well as Eric Burden in War and Journey coming up next.
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You know, against some massive medical odds, his voice is actually holding up quite well, doing shows again. Since his surgery, they are on their big comeback run right now, talking about Bon Jovi. And You Give Love a Bad Name. It's the Big Man on the Overnight with David Bowie and Modern Love.

0: just a little while ago, you know, I played Bon Jovi, and ironically, who was spotted at a Bon Jovi concert on Tuesday night at Madison Square Garden in the crowd catching the show? Was the boss, Bruce Springsteen. He was there. A big Bon Jovi fan. Of course, he is just coming off his Land of Hope and Dreams tour, wrapping up that bad boy after doing about 20 dates across the U.S. So decided to chill out and watch somebody else work for a living, right? And catching that Bon Jovi show. But going all the way back to 1973 and that The Wild, The Innocent, and The E Street Shuffle album. It's Bruce Springsteen and Rosalita. Come out tonight. David Bowie led that set off. Got Heart coming up. Those lovely ladies, as well as Buffalo, Springfield, and Boston on the way next.
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5: This weather forecast is brought to you by the Crawfordsville Moose Lodge No. 6. 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The Crawfordsville Moose Lodge No. 6 is a family center, social club, and charity organization. 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
6: Here's your Thunder 103.9 forecast. Lows dip down to about 71 overnight under partly cloudy skies. Southwesterly winds, 5 to 10 miles an hour. Chance for storms, Saturday. High temperatures reach up to 88, mainly sunny skies. I'm meteorologist Ray Miller. Currently, it's 71 degrees.
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0: So, you know, the dating scene has changed considerably since that song came out back in 1976, as you might imagine. But the one thing that has not changed is the fact that more people strike out than not strike out when it comes to trying to pick somebody up at a bar. The chances of you actually walking into a bar and going home with somebody that night, pretty low in the scheme of things for the average person, assuming that you're average. They say actually there's only about a 1 to 3% chance, really, 1 to 3% chance you're actually going to go home with somebody that you picked up at a bar. The average person. Now, granted, some people are just really good at it and can knock that stuff out, but they do say that if you're a woman, your odds are a little bit better than the average guy. But still, they say that really dating has changed, and most people in bars today aren't looking to go home with anybody, especially with dating apps. The bar scene has completely shifted, you know, and so not always the best place to pick people up. But nothing ever good happens after midnight, though, right? At least that's what I was always told. Boston, as I said, going back to 1976, and let me take you home tonight. What a great way to round out that bad boy back in 1976. Also had the Buffalo, Springfield, and Hearts in there. Billy Idol and Dancing with Myself. If you go home alone, that's what you're doing, right? It's coming up next.
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4: Here's your Thunder 103.9 forecast. Lows dip down to about 71 overnight under partly cloudy skies, southwesterly winds, 5 to 10 miles an hour. Chance for storms, Saturday, high temperatures reach up to 88, mainly sunny skies. I'm meteorologist Ray Miller. Currently, it's 71 degrees.
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0: So it seems like everybody is talking about a Queen reunion, except for the members of Queen. They're like the only ones that aren't. But ironically, Roger Taylor, of course, their drummer, just recently this week did an interview and talked about that possible reunion. And he said, really, it's in Brian May's court. And so all eyes and ears right now on Brian May. He has yet to make any kind of comments about that. But for what it's worth, Adam Lambert, their lead vocalist, just literally last week came out with a brand new solo album, his sixth studio album. It's hard to believe he has that many albums out. And if you were hoping that it would sound anything like a Queen album, not going to happen. Don't expect that. If you take a listen to it, it actually sounds more like 90s alternative rock, you know, kind of dark electronica kind of stuff. Nine Inch Nails, you know, think about that, like that sound. But nevertheless, you can check out Adam Lambert's brand new album, and we'll wait and see what Brian May says. But for right now, we've still got that one right there. It's Queen, and You're My Best Friend. Also at Billy Idol and Dancing With Myself. It is the Bakeman on the Overnight. Got Van Halen from Van Halen 1. Jamie's crying. It's coming up next.
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I'm going to make you feel really old when I say that next year, Appetite for Destruction, the album that that song came from, turns 40 years old. It was released back in January of 1987. Doesn't even sound real, does it? It's Guns N' Roses and Paradise City, the Bakeman. Going all the way back to the very first Bad Company album, 1974. Here's Rocksteady.

0: Growing up, I always followed the Billboard Hot 100 and the Billboard Rock charts, and I was just always kind of a chart guy, you know, and listened to Casey Kasem's Top 40 and all that. And they started a brand new chart back in 1981 called the Rock Charts. So it didn't deal with pop music, it dealt with the more heavier stuff, the rock stuff, right? And the very first week in 1981 that they had the Rock Charts, the number one song that week was that song right there. It would hold that number one title for six consecutive weeks. Congratulations, Tom Petty. Going back to 1981, that Hard Promises album, it's The Waiting. Also had Peter Gabriel in there. And In Your Eyes. Got Steve Miller and The Joker coming up next. Good morning.
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8: Here's your Thunder 103.9 forecast. Lows dip down to about 71 overnight under partly cloudy skies, southwest winds, 5 to 10 miles an hour. Chance for storms, Saturday, highs level off around 88, mainly sunny skies. I'm meteorologist Ray Miller. Right now, 71.
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0: That's Rick Ocasek in the cars with Since You're Gone. Kenny Wayne Shepherd had Blue on Black. You know, I was talking about the rock charts, how that chart started back in 1981, and the very first number one song on that chart in 1981 was a song we had just played earlier, The Waiting by Tom Petty. And oddly enough, that song right there by Kenny Wayne Shepherd spent 104 weeks, an unheard of 104 weeks on the rock charts back in 1998, and it would end up being the number one rock track of the year. A huge song for Kenny Wayne Shepherd from that Trouble Is album. The song, the actual album, was released back in 1997. Huge hit in 1998, though. He was all over rock radio. Kenny Wayne Shepherd and Blue on Black. Steve Miller had the Joker back there. No jokers whatsoever. The Eagles, as well as the Scorpions, both of them coming up next.
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0: 1, overnight, under partly cloudy skies, southwesterly winds, 5 to 10 miles an hour. Mainly clear, Saturday, slight chance for scattered storms, high temperatures reach up to 88. I'm meteorologist Ray Miller. Right now, it's 71 degrees.
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0: You know, those guys are still out celebrating their 60th anniversary. 60 freaking years they have been together. And they are right now overseas doing a bunch of dates, but they are going to slowly make their way back over to the U.S. And they've got a residency in Las Vegas. That's going to run September through October. And, of course, Klaus Main, 78 years old, just turned 78. Rudolf Schenker, he is 77, going to be turning 78 this year. Matthias Jabs, 70 years old, going to be turning 71 a little later on this fall. Those guys still at it, though, but going back to a much younger version of those guys from the Crazy World album back in 1990. And it's the Scorpions and Wind of Change. Also with the Eagles and Witchy Woman back there. Got to Bob Seger coming up next.
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That's Brian Adams and the summer of 69. It's the Bake Man, the overnight and the weekend in full swing. Going back to 1972, Exile on Main Street. It's the Rolling Stones and Tumbling Dice.

0: That's Santana and Oye Como Va. Also at Tesla and the Rolling Stones back there with Tumble and Die. Speaking of the Stones, it was last Friday that their brand new album, Foreign Tongues, came out. Have you had a chance to listen to this thing? It's like, what, their 25th studio album, at least over in Europe. And then over here, it's like their 27th studio album. But that said, if you've had a chance to listen to it, it sounds just like the Stones, which is absolutely amazing considering Mick Jagger and Keith Richards. I mean, those guys are in their 80s. And here they're putting out albums that sound like they did when they were back, in their 20s, 30s, 40s. Absolutely amazing. Selling absolutely great over in Europe. Selling fairly well here in America. And everyone seems to be really impressed with it. Of course, Paul McCartney, Robert Smith of The Cure, Steve Winwood, Chad Smith of the Red Hot Chili Peppers, and Bruno Mars all making appearances on that brand new album. So that's helping a little bit as well. But honestly, the songs are great. And if you've not had an opportunity to check that out, do so. You can find that on your favorite streaming platform. But that brand new Stones album, Foreign Tongues, out in stores and available online. Check it out, man. Got some more of your favorites coming up as we get you through the overnight tonight. Slowly working our way into the morning hours. Led Zeppelin, April Wine, and Pink Floyd all coming up next.
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8: Here's your Thunder 103.9 forecast. Lows dip down to about 71 overnight under partly cloudy skies, southwesterly winds, 5 to 10 miles an hour. Mainly clear, Saturday, slight chance for scattered storms, high temperatures reach up to 88. I'm meteorologist Ray Miller. Right now, it's 71 degrees.
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0: Yeah, David Gilmore, Roger Waters, Nick Mason, all those guys kind of taking this year off. I would imagine to count all the money that they have. Because if you remember, it was late last year that they actually sold the rights to their music, to their likeness, to everything. Merchandising, it's all gone, at least no longer in their hands. They sold it to Sony. But they walked away with like $400 million. And to split that up amongst those guys, it makes sense why most of those guys are taking this year off. Of course, David Gilmour, he spent, 2024, 2025 out touring this year, not doing much of anything. Roger Waters just released that Comfortably Numb Reimagined, but for the most part, he's taking it off. And Nick Mason, who typically is out with his Saucerful of Secrets group, he's kind of been laying low this year as well. So, I would imagine just because they're counting cash, which isn't necessarily a bad thing, though, huh? Going back to 1975, no longer in their possession, in Sony's possession now. It's, of course, from that Wish You Were Here album, and Have a Cigar, Pink Floyd there, April Wine, and Led Zeppelin in there with Rock and Roll. It's the Bakeman Moore Rock and Roll. It's coming up from Eddie Money and Ozzy on the way next. Good morning.
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5: Here's your Thunder 103.9 forecast. Lows dip down to about 71 overnight under partly cloudy skies, southwesterly winds, 5 to 10 miles an hour. Mainly clear, Saturday, slight chance for scattered storms, high temperatures reach up to 88. I'm meteorologist Ray Miller. Right now, it's 71 degrees.
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0: What's crazy is to think that that album and that song, 46 years old this year, of course, came off that Blizzard of Oz album, Ozzy's very first solo album after leaving Black Sabbath. It was released back in September of 1980. And then right after that, of course, we got Diary of a Madman and Bark at the Moon and Ultimate Sin, and those albums just kept rolling. But still hard to believe that we are creeping upon the one-year anniversary of his passing. That is coming up this coming Wednesday. And as you might imagine, all kinds of tributes going to be happening. But going back to a much more exciting time there from that Blizzard of Oz album. It's Ozzy and Mr. Crawley. Also had Eddie Money and Baby Hold On. Hold On, got some sticks coming up. Renegade, it's on the way next.
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That's the band Aerosmith. And Sweet Emotion. You know, this guy has been out on tour all summer long. He's going to continue touring at least all the way through August. Going all the way back to 1979, Van Halen 2. It's David Lee Roth and Van Halen.

0: Well, those guys right now out with Santana. Heck of a bill, huh? Doobies and Santana all on one stage. It's the Oneness Tour. And once that Oneness Tour wraps up here in about a month or so, Santana going to go off and do his Las Vegas residency, and the Doobies going to head out by themselves, and that's going to keep them busy all the way through October. They're not quitting for anything, man. But going back to 1974, that album, What Were Once Vices Are Now Habits. One of those crazy song title, album titles, I should say. It's the Doobies and Blackwater. Also had Neil Young and Van Halen back there, the Bakeman. What's going on tonight, man? Hopefully you're doing well. If you're working, just hanging out. Appreciate you listening, man, and spending the night with us. And going to show my appreciation with some awesome music coming up from the Doors. And we'll take care of the Who. It's next.
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3: 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Open Monday through Sunday at noon and open for lunch on Thursday and Friday with optional closing at 10. The Crawfordsville Moose Lodge No. 6 is a family center, social club, and charity organization. 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
6: Here's your Thunder 103.9 forecast. Lows dip down to about 71 overnight under partly cloudy skies, southwesterly winds, 5 to 10 miles an hour. Mainly clear, Saturday, slight chance for scattered storms, high temperatures reach up to 88. I'm meteorologist Ray Miller. Right now, it's 71 degrees.
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0: Now, sadly, that song is popular for being the very last song that Jim Morrison would ever record prior to his death in 1971. And Saving the Best for Last goes absolutely one of my favorite Doors songs off that L.A. Woman album, 1971. It is classic Doors there. Riders on the Storm. Also at The Who and My Generation. Loverboy, working for the weekend. We're in the middle of it, and we'll take care of it next.
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4: Here's your Thunder 103.9 forecast. Lows dip down to about 71 overnight under partly cloudy skies, southwesterly winds, 5 to 10 miles an hour. Mainly clear Saturday, slight chance for scattered storms, high temperatures reach up to 88. I'm meteorologist Ray Miller. Right now, it's 71 degrees.
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So think about how many times you have moved in your life. Of course, where you grew up, then maybe you went off to college, and then maybe you got your first apartments, and then you just kind of started moving on from there. How many times have you moved in your life? They found out that the average person will move 11.7 times in their lifetime. And they say most of the reasons that we move is that we're always like seeking a better place, looking for cheaper rents, maybe transitioning from renting to owning, something like that. That is the most common reason. 41% of all people move. 26% of all people move because of marriages or maybe the lack thereof when it goes through a divorce. Also, kids or just wanting to be closer to relatives. And there's that 16% of all people that move because of basically job-related reasons. But, 11.7 times the average person will move in their lifetime. Of course, Bad Company were moving into a lot of success at that point. From their very first album in 1974, it is Bad Company and Moving On. I also went Loverboy and Working for the Weekend. It is still the weekend, and hopefully you're enjoying it. Got some great music. Bad Company were moving into a lot of success at that point. From their very first album in 1974, it is Bad Company and Moving On. I also went Loverboy and Working for the Weekend. It is still the weekend, and hopefully you're enjoying it. Got some great music for It is Bad Company and Moving On. I also went Loverboy and Working for the Weekend. It is still the weekend, and hopefully you're enjoying it. Got some great music.

0: especially. First pitch up and in on Smith, hitting 265 on the Legion season, 13 overall hits, 9 RBIs, 8 runs scored. He's got a double, a triple, and he has 2 of those 6 home runs. Swing and a miss. Chases the high heat. Count evens at 1-1 on Smith. Kyvan Hill next up. Matt Miller is behind him. Contact, ground ball, second base, 2 hops, easy throw, 2 up, 2 down for post 72. So Ty Hamilton, except for hitting riser, has had no problems with the post 72 batting order. Post 72 scored 2 runs in that first inning last night against Elberfeld, then went 8 innings without a run, almost without any hits, and then scored 2 in the top of the 10th to win. As he said, Hill is to the plate, called strike. I was going through the notes last night, though. My goodness, the post 72 pitching staff recorded 16 strikeouts against Elberfeld batters last night. Heaton had a dozen on his own in the start. Next pitch misses outside to Hill, 1-1. Hamilton, slow windup. Contact, fly ball, right side. It's a long run in foul territory over there for right fielder. That's right fielder Colton Moore. Just can't catch up with it. There's a lot of foul ball territory here at Terre Haute North. A lot of room. It's pretty comparable, I would say, to maybe North Montgomery as far as size behind the plate and down the foul stripes. Bigger than Southmont. Maybe a little. It's a little bigger than Crawfordsville. Next pitch outside. And count squares up at 2-2. Got to use some soccer terms here today, folks, with the World Cup final tomorrow. If I say we're out on the pitch one time, at least, it's not what I mean when he's throwing the ball. There's a solid smack up the middle. It's going to be fielded by the second baseman, but he's going the wrong direction, tries to throw the ball back towards first base, not enough gusto on it, and it'll be an infield single for Hill. So Hill is the first hit for post 72 in this ball game against Ty Hamilton of Terre Haute, and he's on first base with 2 outs. And as I said, this will bring up Matt Miller. Miller hitting 138 on the Legion season. Heading to Concordia after a phenomenal 2-year all-conference stretch at Crawfordsville High School. Runner stays. Miller chases a high fastball, fouls it away to the right side. Miller just, I know, trying to make contact as his average has been falling here over the last couple of weeks. And sometimes when you runner goes, throw to second, throw is in time. That was just a really good play by Terre Haute shortstop Parker Hyam as the throw was to the third base side of the bag, and he managed to get the ball and bring it over in time to catch Hill. So a caught stealing, 2-6. Miller will be back up when the post 72 comes up in the third, but as it is, no runs, a hit, no errors, and nobody left on base. We're at the end of 2, 1-0 our score. Terre Haute leads post 72. Back after these messages on 103.9 WIMC.
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0: 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They are also connected to many veterans in their family, and they also know a few of the Post 72 staff, as they are the aunt and uncle to Post 72 coach Kyle Proctor.

0: Proctor, assistant manager Bree Proctor, and assistant coach Camden Proctor. 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Thanks to them for supporting Post 72 Baseball in 2026. Glad to have everybody along. We are at Terre Haute North. First of the three-game schedule today here in the second day of the regional tournament. There are four regionals in the state. This is Region 3. Region 1 is in Valpo. There are two Valpo Legion teams, plus there's Lake Station, South Haven, and South Bend. Region 2 in Muncie has got Muncie, Plymouth, Lafayette, and Kokomo. Region 4 in Princeton has Princeton, Newburgh, Funkhauser of Evansville, Pate, and Rockport. Now, Rockport has an automatic bye out of that region to the state finals because they are hosting the tournament, so that means only one other team will qualify, although Rockport always good. It wouldn't surprise me to see them finish in first or second place. Top of third, bottom of top for Terre Haute. This Terre Haute team, certainly it will be no surprise if they make it to the state finals also. Here's a ground ball just by the third baseman. Hyam took a pitch for a strike and then got a base hit down the third base line just past the outstretched glove of Smith. So for the third consecutive inning, Post 346 has the leadoff batter on base. A walk. Check that. Two of three times. It's now Tyler Lawson, the designated hitter. That's right, because Weir made the out that I thought was a hit. But they have got the leadoff guy on twice now. Scored him in the first inning. Squares around to bunt. Bunts it straight in the middle. Here is Miller. Throw it out to second base. Ow, boy, another heads-up play by Matt Miller as the ball bounced off of either the front edge of the plate or on the hard dirt right in front of home plate, bounced up real high. Miller got the ball literally at about the shoulder level, and he was set and ready to go. He never even looked. He fired the ball to second base, and Ambrose Cruz got down there just in time for the force out. So it's a fielder's choice. Lawson hit will stay at first base, and it's a 2-6 put out at second base. Hyam is retired. Now it's the top of the order for Terre Haute. This is Goda. Goda walk, first pitch. Yanks one high, left, and out of play. That thing was a mile high and a mile out. He hit that thing with all the gusto you could hit it with. He just didn't hit it in the right direction. That one would have carried out of Yellowstone just about. Swing and a miss. He's going for the downs again. Two huge cuts for Goda after walking on four pitches. His first trip to the plate has come up swinging hard here. The first two pitches in the third inning, and he's behind 0-2. Riser works. Ball inside. Good waist pitch down low and in to see if he could get Goda fishing a little bit. Didn't do that. Pierce went fishing on an outside pitch. Last inning up, struck out. One ball, two strikes. Runner slowly off of first. Fly ball, left side, long run. There's plenty of time for somebody to go catch that. And eventually it will be Gooch in center field who directs traffic and said, I will take this one. He comes over and flags the high, very short fly ball, and that's out number two for Terre Haute here in the third. This will bring up Noah Fields, fouled out to Grimmett in the foul area beside first base, his first time up. 1-0, Terre Haute scored on a leadoff walk in the first inning. Ground ball right to third base. I mean, Grimmett took exactly one step to his right, picked up the quick chopper to him, steps on first base. So, Post 346 has no runs. They do get a hit. Technically, that's their first hit of the ball game. And they strand a guy. So it's 0-1-0-1. We're heading to the bottom of the third. Post 72 still looking for a spot on the scoreboard after these messages on 103.9 WIMC.
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0: 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You can also contact Nick Kashan at post 72-260-239-5115. One of the multitude of wonderful programs that are run by post 72. Again, a special thanks to the post for their sponsorship of not only Legion Baseball proper, as they pick up a gigantic tab for entry fees, uniforms, equipment, and then tons of meals, travel, and all the sorts of things. I know it's a gigantic expense for the Legion Post, along with every Legion Post around the state. 19 Legion Posts with Legion Baseball this summer. The numbers are down, but the numbers that are there are still awfully, awfully good. As this weekend we play down to the final eight, and the state finals will be played next weekend, starting on, I believe, Thursday or Friday in Rockport. And if Post 72 can qualify, we'll be there to follow them along. We head to the bottom of the third inning. Post 72 looking for their first score, down 1-0. Matt Miller was at the plate when Kyvan Hill was caught stealing to end the second inning, and so he will come up with a fresh count. Contact, little soft dribbler, going to be picked up by the shortstop, throw to first, and out by a step. A 6-3 play out at one. Hyam has had a couple of nice defensive efforts here already in this early part of this winner's bracket game. Again, these are the two winners from yesterday. The winner of this game moves to tomorrow and a noon championship appearance. Next up, Dylan Heaton for Post 72. Heaton has been swinging a good bat all year long, hitting .277, 18 hits, 16 of those singles, has a double and a triple, 15 runs scored. Also threw six great innings last night, gave up two runs in the first inning, but then pitched five scoreless innings after that, and then the bullpen came in and got the job done as Post 72 won it in 10 innings after a five-plus hour marathon, two lightning delays, eventually got the game done at about a quarter to one this morning. Strike one, strike two on Heaton, swing and a miss. Check that, that's one and two, now 2-2. I am trusting the scoreboard too much, folks, and they're just a little bit behind. Pitch outside. Count goes full on Heaton. Hamilton on the mound for Terre Haute, really working quickly. Payoff pitch, this is inside, and it's ball four. So Heaton works an 0-2 count into a base on balls, and he will be the first runner of the base inning for Post 72. The good guys have had a runner in every at-bat. Reiser got hit by a pitch in the first. His courtesy runner, Chiodo, got stranded. Hill singled in the second, got thrown out trying to steal second base. See what Heaton does here. He's got a couple. Ambrose Cruz, bunt, pit. Oh, and it's an error by the pitcher on the throw. Throw to third, not in time. Another throw gets away. There are going to be two errors on one play, folks. And we got runners on second and third. So Ambrose Cruz is going to reach on a fielder's choice. Hamilton, the pitcher, got up. with got the ball and then throws it over the second baseman into center field. So that allows Heaton to go to third base. And then Ambriz Cruz gets to second because the throw from center field got away from the third baseman. So we can call it an E8 or an E5. Doesn't make any difference. But two errors on one play, and Post 72 now has runners in scoring position with one out. And the guy that I would put, if I had to pick anybody on the Post 72 roster to come up with a hit in this situation, it would be this guy right here, and that's Sam Gooch. He's got a K, his first trip to the plate. But I'd put him up with this. Here's a foul ball to the left side. As I said, Gooch just had a phenomenal hitting over 400 season in the high school summer, spring in Greencastle. He is hitting, folks, get this, he is hitting over 400 with runners in scoring position. Lays off the high heat right there. Count evens at one ball and one strike. Hitting a 200 or 250 with runners in scoring position is excellent. And hitting over 400 is otherworldly. One-and-one pitch, contact, foul ball, way down the left side. Just as I was driving down 47 heading this way this morning, I saw a couple hundred football kids out on the Crawfordsville football field. So there is a big camp going on of some sort at CHS today. Same thing here at Terre Haute North. The parking lot called strike three. Inside corner, Gooch didn't think it was a strike. He's got to turn around and walk back. He's got two Ks on the ball game. As I said, here at Terre Haute North, the parking lot over there at the football stadium is packed. Full. There are hundreds and hundreds of young football players, no pads, just helmets on. So some football camp, whether it's a passing camp or other camp, going on today around the state at various high schools. Next up, Reiser tries to help himself out, does with a single. Here comes Ambriz Cruz. No, throw gets away. It's going to be another error. Here comes a play. No, in time. Ambriz Cruz tagged out, so it's not an error.
3: It's not after an RBI.
0: Reiser gets a single. It drives in a run. It scores Heaton from third. That ties the score. Ambriz Cruz got to third with no problems. Zia is already there. Tries to stretch it out on the overthrow. The outfield throw came over the head of the catcher. Got all the way back to the fence. But very quickly back to the fence was Fields. He throws it to Hamilton covering at the plate. And Ambriz Cruz slid into the tag. So it'll be a 2-1 put out right there, and that will end things for Post 72. They do, though, get a run, and they do it on a single hit. That was the hit by Reiser to finish things up. There were two errors on one play. The third error just got wiped out because they registered the out, and there's one runner left on base. So we go to the top of the fourth inning, and it's all tied up. One

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They're on Facebook, Instagram, YouTube, and TikTok. Let your friends and family know. Watch post 72 no matter where the game may be. We head to the top of the fourth inning. Reiser on the mound. It's a tie score. Leading off here for Wayne Newton, Terre Haute, post 346. This is Hunter Mason. Ground ball RBI, score to run. First pitch strike, second pitch fouled away. So he falls behind 0-2. Reiser's got 1K. He's also walked 2. A leadoff walk in the first base, in the first inning to Goda led to Terre Haute's only run. Contact, foul, ground ball, three or four hops. Ambrose Cruz fires over to first, and the out is there. On paper, it goes down to that 6-3, and they always say, well, make the routine plays. But, boy, I'll tell you what, you just never know. There's no such thing sometimes as a routine play. But Ambrose Cruz comes up clean, good throw, solid hard throw, and the out is there. Next up, Colton Moore. Moore grounded out to second base. Hill picked it up and cleanly threw over on that his only other trip to the plate. Reiser, first pitch down just a little low. Both teams have had very few hits. Terre Haute has one. Post 72 has two. Here as we work in the top of the fourth inning, foul ball off to the first base side. The post 72 dugout side. Coach Weininger and Coach Brombeck, Bomberg over there. Fly ball, deep right center, deep right center, deep right center. Too deep, it's over the fence. Moore with a right center field shot clearing the 355 sign in right center field. It's a solo blast with one out. His RBI, he touches home plate, gives Terre Haute the lead back, now 2-1. Pitch just got on the inside corner, and Moore turned around on it, and the left-hander just cranked it. It was up and out, and it was up a long ways. It had a lot of height on it. It was just a matter of if it was going to carry far enough to the fence. Gooch got to the track, and that was as far as he could go. This will bring up Parker Weir. Weir flied out his first trip up. Reiser working quickly, as does Hamilton. Breaking ball stays way high. Ball two. Winner of this ball game, as I mentioned, has the rest of the day off, has the rest of the warm afternoon off, and can get ready for a noon game tomorrow. The loser has a 6:30 loser's bracket game tonight. Swing and a miss on the big roundhouse breaking ball. 2-1. Jasper and Elberfeld play after this game. The loser is eliminated. Here's a foul ball out of play left side. Loser is eliminated, as I mentioned. Jasper lost to Terre Haute 2-0. Elberfeld lost to Crawfordsville 4-2 yesterday or last night. Loser's out, as I said. The winner then turns right around and plays the loser of this ball game. Here's a pop fly to the infield. Grimmett says, I'll take it. Finds it high up in the sky, up in the sun, and grabs it for the pop fly out. Two outs for Terre Haute. Lyndon Jenkins next up. Walked, thrown out at second base. Got caught leaning off first base, and Reiser chased him to second, made the throw, got him out. Check swing. Did he go? Yes, he did. Strike one. Home plate umpire didn't even wait for Miller to ask on the appeal. He checked right away to the first base umpire, and first base umpire said, yes, sir. He went over. He went around the far enough for the bat to go over the plate, and on the outside corner fastball, Reiser gets ahead 0-2. Home run, though, has given Terre Haute the lead here in the fourth inning. Here's a soft
fly ball, right side. He

Satan's going to get over and get the beat on it, and that will be it. So it's a run on a hit for Wayne Newton, post 346, on that long ball. Nobody left on base and also no errors. Quick count on the pitch count here. That is 3, 6, and 5 is 11. 14 pitches, 45 pitches for Reiser. Not any problems at all with that as we head to the bottom of the fourth inning, with Crawfordsville now trailing by a score of 2-1. 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Man, I know driving down here and driving around the Crawfordsville, Montgomery County area, I know there was some stormy weather, but man, the corn crops just look phenomenal. All the corn's tasseled out, and the beans really getting caught up. I know my landlady, Rita Nicholas, is starting to harvest small tomatoes from her volunteer plot around the house. She's already picked up a couple of big plastic containers full of those, so I know the tomato season is coming full bloom. And also thank all of the truck farmers and folks who have those goodies available. 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Do you need a room addition or a complete remodel? Or maybe you're interested in selling your home? From soup to nuts at Server Construction, a couple things done. Call Brad Server. He'll get it done for you. Server Construction in Crawfordsville, 765-366-3754. Bottom of four coming up here, post 72. Worked a run in the bottom of the third to tie the score at 1-1 and then had a long ball go over the fence to see the lead fall back into post 346's favor 2-1. It'll be the middle of the batting order. Wooten, Scott, Smith coming up here for Crawfordsville, 21-8 on the season. Fifth consecutive 20-plus win year for Coach Kyle Proctor. Congratulations to him and to the team on that wonderful accomplishment. They played some great baseball. Boy, we can point back on those eight losses. Seven, one of them was a big 10-run loss here to this Terre Haute team. Check swing Wooten is a strike. But, boy, there have been just a couple of little things, just an error here or a bad throw here or a misplayed ball. There are a couple, three different things. One or two bullpen lapses. Just it's been really, really close. This team could be sitting in that 2-3 loss column where Terre Haute's sitting, but eight losses is still nothing to sneeze at, with 21 wins especially. After a strike, here's a four-hopper to short. Throw across the diamond. Good. These two teams solid on all spots defensively behind the pitchers, as we've had, except for Terre Haute tossing it around a couple times. It has been pretty error-free ball by both of these squads. One out here in the fourth inning. This will bring up Caden Scott. Fly ball out. His first trip to the plate. Scott on the season, hitting .350 in the Legion campaign. First pitch is a ball. Three doubles, 10 RBIs, six walks, couple of stolen bases for Scott. Foul tip, fouled away off of the, looks like off the umpire's mask, so the catcher will walk the ball out to the pitcher's mound to give the umpire a second to get his bearings about him. Pitch, however, did hit him in the mask. Must have taken a chip out of the ball. And that ball gets tossed out of play. Home plate umpire has got his helmet and his mask off. He's just kind of getting a little fresh air to his noggin after that foul ball came off of the skull part of his nose. Count evens at 1-1 here for Scott. The umpire's okay. Everybody's giving him a bad time about this, that, and the other thing, so none the worse for wear. As we say about catchers and umpires, you hit him in the best spot, you just hit him in the head, you know. So anyway, he's fine. Here we go. Scott back to the plate. 1-1 count. Hamilton on the dish, serving, swing and a miss. Scott was going for the big contact on that one and came up empty. Hamilton ready, firing.
off speed. Outside just misses. Count evens at 2-2. Number 5 in the batting order for Post 72. This is Caden Scott. 2-2 pitch coming. Foul ball back here to the fence. Scott stays alive. Staying alive. Speaking of that, man, poor Bob Cox had to stay awake until 1 a.m. last night to bring us the end of that ball game. Swing and a miss. High heat. Scott couldn't lay off the high stuff, and that's strikeout number 3 for Ty Hamilton. It'll bring up Caden Smith. Two separate one-hour lightning delays here last night. 7:30 start. Both teams scored a run. They got into the second, had a lightning delay, lasted an hour, got another inning or so, then another lightning delay, lasted another hour. I finally picked the game up on the app leaving Gainbridge Fieldhouse last night, and it was about in the fifth inning. Listened to it all the way home and listened to another hour when I got home sitting out on the back porch. Until the 10th inning finally came, and the Post 72 got a couple of runs in the top of the 10th. Talon Sheldon came in and shut the door. He got the save, not the win. Crow got the win. First couple pitches here registered to Smith. It's a ball and a called strike, now a swinging strike. Smith is behind 1-2. Two quick outs here in the bottom of the fourth inning. Smith almost looked at strike 3. Pitch just a little out, a little down. 2-2, here it is. Hamilton, sweeper, just misses. Boy, I'll tell you, if he'd have called that strike 3, I'd have said good pitch. Full count to Smith. This one missed. Well, I'll tell you what, folks, that's as close as you can miss without having a couple pitches called as a strike. Hamilton was walking off the mound. He thought it was strike 3. He'll have to readjust his hat and go back on the mound. This will bring up Hill. Hill has an infield single. To his credit, one of two Crawfordsville hits only in this ball game, but they have scored one run. Hill, swing and a miss on this changeup. Hamilton's had good control. Post 72 scored on a guy that walked and then an error. Major contributors to that, actually, in a fielder's choice and another error helped lead to that run scoring. Otherwise, could be still a goose egg for Post 72. Hill asks for timeout and gets it. Hamilton taking too long on the mound. We shall reset. Smith gets off first. Pitch catches that outside corner. Boy, I'll tell you what, folks, my angle isn't too bad here, but that pitch looked just like the one that Smith took, and it got called a ball. But I ain't the guy calling balls and strikes, and we'll leave it at that. I'm in a shaded spot calling the game. I'm happy with all those. Foul ball right side for Hill. Guards the plate. Count stays at 0-2. Yeah, the air conditioning system went out in the press box slash concession stand building here at Terre Haute North, so the doors and windows are all open. They got some fans going. We got some airflow. It's not, trust me, I've broadcast games in much, much, much, much, much worse conditions. Just a little warm. Nice big window open out, looking out over home plate area and the whole infield. Ball gets away from the catcher. Pass ball, no throw. Hill has a ball. That makes it one ball and two strikes, and Smith scampers down. He didn't go at first and then decided that the catcher had enough time. Ball was going far enough away, and he scampers to second base. So Smith's in scoring position for a somehow base hit. Hill, though, has got to guard the plate. Pitches too low, gets in the dirt. Better guard of the plate that time by Terre Haute catcher Noah Fields as he keeps it in front of him. Count 2-2 to Hill. Runner at second. Checks him. Back to us. Fly ball just over the second baseman's glove. This may score a run. Here comes a throw. It's going to be offline, cut at the infield, and the pass ball leads to a run.
Kyvan Hill with a clutch, two strike, two out single that scores Smith from second base, and we are tied at two. Boy, from nothing to something in just a couple of moments as post 72, two quick outs, and a guy walks, and the walk turns out to haunt Terre Haute. The pass ball haunted them even worse as it put Smith in scoring position. And, of course, with two outs, Smith broke on contact. The fly ball was just over the second baseman's glove, and it allows Smith to score. So this will bring up Matt Miller with two outs. Miller grounded out to short, his previous trip, only trip to the plate. Fly ball, foul ball, right side. Miller heading for Concordia. His folks in Cooperstown this weekend listening on the WIMC app. Thanks for listening to the Millers and all the folks listening. I listened to the app from Cambridge Fieldhouse all the way back to Crawfordsville last night. Next pitch outside. Easy to get to. Go to the App Store. You can find it on the FORCHT, Forged Media app site. Just go to Crawfordsville Radio, and you got it right there. Miller takes the next pitch. It catches the outside corner for a strike. Matt is behind. One ball, two strikes. Two outs, one on. Bottom of four. One in to tie the score 2-2. Next pitch, ground ball right up the middle. This will be just an easy step on the bag for Terre Haute shortstop Parker Higham. And the one hopper puts Miller on first fielder's choice, but it's a 6-2 to end the inning. So it's a run on one hit, no errors, and one left on base here for Crawfordsville. And we are tied at the end of four innings of play. We've gone past that halfway point. I want to thank the city of Crawfordsville for their sponsorship of Legion Baseball on the radio. Do you love small city living? Do you love a variety of food shopping options? Man, I'll tell you, if you don't love Crawfordsville today with the farmers market in downtown Crawfordsville, it's just a true symbol and sign of a great small town community. If you love a caring community where people know your name, it's the city of Crawfordsville striving to be the best small city west of Indianapolis. 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He is ready to help you. Jeff Nelson here at Terre Haute North. Glad to have you along on 103.9 WIMC. It's time enough. We'll shake the legal in for you. You are listening to the Legion Baseball Tournament. It's the regionals. Top two teams qualify for the state finals next week in Rockport. But you're listening to Legion Baseball right here on 103.9 WIMC of Crawfordsville. Sean back at the station. Jeff Nelson here. Glad to have you, as we said, as we head to the top of the fifth inning. Sean may be pulling double duty if Crawfordsville ends up on the short end of this stick and ends up at the 6:30 game. Sean said he didn't have anything going on, so just like me, he'll have to find... He can sit in the air conditioning offices, though, at WIMC and wait for the 6:30 start. I got to go find someplace with AC for a couple hours. Well, this is just too toasty to spend all that time here. But we're going to watch the Jasper and Elberfeld game coming up. That's next after this contest. As, again, this is a four-team regional. Right. Speedway was in it and dropped out, and that literally changed everything as of Wednesday. We were supposed to start play on Thursday. That didn't happen. And here we are, back in action. Ground ball, first pitch, top of five. Jenkins booted. Ambrose Cruz looked to throw it. Looked to throw it before he caught it. And the first official error for post 72 in this ball game
will put the leadoff runner at first base. So that is the third inning of five innings played where Post 346 has put the leadoff runner on base. Gota walked in the first and scored. Hyam singled in the second but didn't score. Terre Haute got a run in the fourth on a long ball over the right center field fence. Bunt shows for Hyam. No. Pierce at second base has seen some decent speed on the base pad. Don't know if he's a big base stealing threat or not. Not a real big lead. Now gets a jump. Check swing. Didn't go. Ball two on Hyam. Here in the eighth spot. Top of five. Terre Haute looking to get something going here with the bottom of the order. The number seven guy is on base on the air. Hyam wants to advance him or reach himself. Reiser has worked the whole stretch. Breaking ball, called strike. No question on that one. If you're not looking for Reiser's breaking ball, you just ain't going to hit it. If you know it's coming and you know where to look for it, you might be able to put a bat on it. But if you're looking fastball or something else, you just ain't going to hit the way that thing breaks. Next pitch, bunt to the right side. Reiser gets it, scoops it over to first, and the out is registered. So it's a sacrifice for Hyam. 1-3 advances the runner to second base. Pierce is at second base. One out, one on. Top of five. This brings up the number nine hitter for Terre Haute, Tyler Lawson, the designated hitter. Reached on a fielder's choice. His other trip to the plate, he actually bunted the ball out in front of the plate. It bounded up either off the plate or off the hard pan dirt right up to Miller, the catcher, who then had enough time to fire to second base for a force out on that sacrifice opportunity for Lawson. So with the runner already in scoring position, don't look for him to bunt. See if he'll want to swing away and some. Maybe run a hit and run. Curveball fouled off to the right. Grimmett gives chase. Long way down the right field line. No. Just too far for everybody. And it falls foul. Lawson's up. Go to the leadoff hitter on deck for Terre Haute. Post 72 will be the same circumstance, bottom and top, coming up in the fifth. Heaton, Ambrose, Cruz, and Gooch will try and get some more runs on the post 72 side of the scoreboard. But first, we've got to get done with this top of five and a runner at second base. Reiser, big high stretch, comes to the belt. Breaking ball, laid off of it. Lawson wanted to swing at it and just couldn't make himself swing at the high heat. And it's 1-1. Lawson from the right side, ready. Reiser spins around, fakes the throw to second base. Pierce wasn't going anywhere. He was no more than a step and a half off of second base. 1, 2, 3, 4, 5, 6 steps now off of second. Breaking ball just above the strike zone. Count 2-1 now to Lawson. Everybody set. One on, one out. Reiser coming. This one catches the top of the strike zone. Strike two. Little breaker. Might have been a little bit of a slider right there. Wasn't a straight curveball, but it evens the count. Two balls and two strikes on Lawson. Looking for a breaking ball here from Reiser. He's at the belt. We're all ready. Nope, fastball outside. Stays outside. Count goes full. Reiser just overthrew that pitch. He knows it. Spike cleats digging a little chunk of mound clay out of there. He resets, full count on the hitter. Pitch coming. Ooh, swung at ball four, fouls it away. Got to guard the plate, though, with two strikes. Look close enough to hit. Lawson fouls it away. Seventh pitch coming. Reiser only had 45 pitches thrown coming into this inning, so he's got all kinds of
stuff left. There's a little lazy. Oh, it's going to be caught. Heaton playing up. Heaton cheating up on the defense. I thought that ball was down. It was just a little lazy looper. Heaton reads the scouting report just right, and he picks the ball off literally at the shoelace level of his cleated shoes. That is a big second out. Huge defensive out for Post 72. I thought that ball was down. That would have scored a run. That's two outs. That was huge. Great play by Heaton coming in. Top of the order, it's Goda. Goda walked and scored in the top of the first. Fly ball out to Gooch. His other trip to the plate. This pitch up and away. Boy, still, both 72's had a couple of nice defensive plays this weekend. Miller had a nice, sharp defensive play earlier. He had a great defensive play last night. That was a huge defensive play by Heaton. This next pitch, just at the strike zone high level, called for a strike two and one and two. One and one is the count on Goda. Reiser, long lead, and now Reiser said, "You get back to second base, Mr. Pierce," which he does, and everybody resets. And everybody's just back to where they were. Foul contact. This will be foul just down the first base line. Grimmett had it. He would have an easy play at first base if it had stayed fair, but it was about a foot foul. Halfway down the 90-foot base path, there's that second stripe, that foul territory area that a runner has to run in to not interfere with a throw, and that's just exactly where the ball went, right up the line, went right between the two chalk marks. One ball, two strikes now on Goda. Here we go. Pitch low. Reiser trying to get Goda go fishing for a low pitch right there. Goda wasn't having it. Count evens at 2-2. Runners, Pierce gets a long lead away from second base. Reiser to the belt, not even looking at him. Comes right at him. Oh, the ball is right back at Reiser. Right over his glove, and here comes the throw, not going to be in time, and that'll score a run. That line drive was literally an inch or two over Reiser's glove. It's a solid single and an RBI single for Goda, straight to center field. Pierce heading off on contact because there was two outs, easily scores from second base. That's Terre Haute's third run of the game. They now lead 3-2. This brings up Noah Fields. Fields is 0-2. His hit to the first baseman twice. Foul out once and a ground ball once. And he's heading to the right side again. This is a foul ball. Fields, obviously, hitting from the right-hand batter's box, is a late swing hitter, punching everything off to that right side. Foul ball again, same spot. Over the fence, past the dugout, past the bullpen area for post 72, down that first base side. 0-2. See if Reiser jams him a little bit here. Nope, goes outside, gets him to pop one up, stays in foul territory. Grimmett says, no, no, no, this is all mine. And for the second time today, Fields fouls out to Grimmett. But Terre Haute gets a run. And guess what? The leadoff batter reaches and scores. This is on the air. So the walk leads to a run in the first. An error to the leadoff hitter leads to a run in the fifth. It's one run on one hit. There was that one error, as I mentioned, and there was a runner left on base. Get a quick count here for Reiser. That's 5, that's 8, that's 9, it's 13, and 7 is 20. Makes 65 pitches, so good average so far for Reiser on his throwing. Special thanks to the Montgomery County Visitors and Convention Bureau. 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
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A huge thanks to all of our wonderful sponsors who have helped bring nearly 30 Legion baseball games to the broadcast air of WIMC this summer. I know Rob Hinckley's had a couple games. Bob Cox did one. Brett Keating was going to do one. He was going to do a run right before his hip surgery, and it got rained out, so Brett pulled the offer before going on the disabled list. But I know several people have talked to Brent. I know he and I have texted a bunch of times. Brett is healing quickly. He's doing his therapy as directed by his doctors, and he will be absolutely ready for high school football, which will be coming much sooner than you can imagine. Just yesterday, I got my travel set up. I got my flight schedule for Colts preseason. We're doing three games, one on the road, two at home. We have a trip to New England, so our flight to Boston for our crew, got those tickets just yesterday, so that is coming up sooner than you think. Less than 30 days to that flight. August 5th is my first work day for the Colts. So, and of course, my NFL regular season schedule starts just after Labor Day, and that will be coming faster than you could possibly imagine. Heading to the bottom of the fifth inning, bottom and top of the order for baseball action here. The Legion trying to qualify for the state finals. It's the number nine hitter. This is Dylan Heaton. Reached on a walk and after a throwing error, scored post 72's first run. That came in the third inning. First pitch misses. Second pitch misses more. 2-0 to Heaton. Just a great contact hitter, hitting 277 on the Legion season, called strike, double, triple, 9 RBIs, 15 runs scored, 2.26 runners in scoring position number. Another pitch works inside. He walked on 6 pitches his last trip to the plate and eventually scored. There's a strike, 3-1, a foul ball right back at me. I got a fence and a window, so I was pretty safe. But the count goes full on the foul ball to Heaton, right where he was the last trip up, sixth pitch coming. And just like last time, it was inside, and he walks. So Heaton heads to first base for the second time. This will bring up Aiden Ambrose-Cruz. Reached on a fielder's choice. He put the ball on a bunt right down in front. Hamilton, the pitcher, picked the ball up and threw it into center field. So that's how Ambrose-Cruz, with a great play, still doesn't get credit for it. He bunts it again. This one's foul, though. I know he bunted one in the air out of play or into the hands of a glove of a fielder last night and put another one down. Ambrose-Cruz not afraid to try and bunt for a base hit. Incredible speed. Quick double check. His 13 stolen bases, tied for first with Gooch. Bunts it again, right back to the pitcher. This time the throw is accurate to second base, and the out is registered. So Heaton is out on the fielder's choice, 1-4. Ambrose-Cruz, though, will stay at first. A major steal threat. We'll see if he goes. I know Gooch got caught stealing in the ninth inning last night. There's a throw to first. Cruz dives back. But the two leaders of steals on the team totals, there's the guys you want to be putting them in motion. Ambrose-Cruz, nice lead. Going. Pitch inside. Throw to second. It's in time, and he's going to be out if he tagged him, and he did. 2-6, and I'll tell you what, I think we're going to stop running on Terre Haute catcher Noah Fields. He has gunned a couple guys out by substantial margins. Ambrose-Cruz was no question out, just a matter of if the tag got placed, if he slid around the tag, and he did not. The pitch was a ball to Gooch, who's at the plate. So two outs now,
and Gooch gets hit. Plunked him in the foot or the ankle. This will bring up Aiden Reiser. Reiser was hit by a pitch right on the head in the first inning. He shook that one off. It was a glancing blow. It wasn't one of those just absolutely solid like a hitting a melon. Gooch is still walking off that sore spot where he got hit. I'm going to give him a couple more seconds to let the sting go away. Reiser, as we said, hit by a pitch. And then he singled, and that drove in a run. Drove in Heaton. Here we go. Gooch is ready. Reiser. Fastball misses outside. Gooch with a sore leg. Good reason for him not to run. Let's see if Reiser can do something here at the plate. One for one on the day. Reiser, a big contact guy, big hitter. If he can put the barrel of the bat on one, he can send it a long way. Called strike on the first pitch in the strike zone. It is 1-1. Bottom of five. Terre Haute leads 3-2. Two outs. Post 72 at the plate. Reiser's next offering is low. 2-1. Ready to go. Hamilton. Check swing. Didn't go. 3-1. Both starters have gone the distance so far. Ty Hamilton toes the rubber for Terre Haute. Pitch called strike. High outside corner. Reiser thought it was a ball. Umpire thought it was a strike. Count goes full. Gooch will be on the fly. 3-2 count, two outs here. A long single. You never know about Gooch being able to score. There he goes. Line drive right to third. Boy, just an absolute bullet. But right at the first baseman, Jenkins didn't even have to move a step. Just put his glove up and caught it. And that ends the threat for Post 72. No runs. There was no hits. There was a walk and a hit batter, but no hits. No errors and one runner left on base. That will take us now to the sixth inning. 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Heading to the sixth inning. It's been a one-run ball game all the way through. Terre Haute got a run in the first. Leadoff batter got on and scored, so they've had a run on the board all the way through. They got a run in the fourth and a run in the fifth for their three. Post 72 got a run in the third to tie it at one. Got a run in the fourth to tie it at two, but we're not able to answer in the fifth. We head to the top of the sixth. Middle of the batting order up here for Post 346. 29-3, looking for their 30th win on this season. Leadoff hitter, high fly ball, another foul ball, and another one to Grimmett. Grimmett has had a busy day in foul territory over on the first base side, and Mason is out on one pitch. This will bring up Colton Moore. Moore hit the home run over the right center field fence his last trip up. That was the second run of the ball game for Terre Haute. He is 1-for-2 after a ground ball in the first inning. That thing had no doubt over the 355 sign in right center, in the right center field area. Gooch gave it a chase. Heaton was following. Neither one of them had the fence left to climb over to go get it. First pitch,
first pitch misses. Second pitch, high. Ooh, this is going to be out if it's... No, it's off the fence. So, yeah, I was going to say it was going to be out again, but it's just off the fence. Heaton plays it off one hop, and that is the longest single that you'll see in a long, long time. That ball literally bounced really hard off the right field fence just inside the right field foul pole at the 325 sign, bounced right back to Heaton, and he got it back in quickly, so that limits Moore to a single. 2-for-3 on the day now for Moore, the right fielder, and that brings up Parker Weir. Weir flied out twice, once to the outfield, once to the infield. He's another one of those guys that Smith at Grimmett at first base. Here's a little lazy fly ball. It's going to be caught by Hill. Hill drifts out from second base, two steps into the green part of the outfield, and it'll be an F4, and that'll get two quick outs on the board, and that will bring up Lyndon Jenkins. Jenkins 0-for-1 with a walk. Walked in the second, caught stealing. Actually got picked off more than caught stealing. He was leaning the wrong way. Reiser turned around, saw him running to second base, and threw the ball down there and threw him out. First pitch, curveball, strike. As we said, the winner of this one is done for today and has secured a top two spot in this regional. Loser's got to play again tonight at 6:30 with the season on the line. Runner goes. Pitch on the outside part of the plate. Pitch not in time. It's going to be safe. The pitch was out and away. Miller had to go out, get the ball, bring it back down, and then throw it. It'll be a ball to Jenkins, evens a count, and a stolen base by Moore. Puts him in scoring position. Jenkins ready. Reiser, set, pitch, breaking ball. Catches the bottom part of the strike zone, 1-2. 65 pitches after five innings for Reiser. Plenty under the marginal numbers needed for a complete game if they elect to go that far. Jenkins asks for timeout, gets it. No pitch count, clock, or anything like that here in Legion Ball as of yet. Everybody ready to go again. Pitch coming, just down, just out. Reiser thought he might have nibbled on the corner, didn't get the call. 2-2. Moore. Decent lead away from second base. Foul ball. Just got a piece of it was Jenkins. He was monstrously fooled on the pitch, but just stuck a bat out, got a little bit of contact, fouls it away, and he lives to fight one more pitch at least. Reiser beads in on him. Pitch coming, fastball, foul ball right side. Seventh pitch of the at-bat coming for Jenkins. Reiser staring into the 80 pitch number. Of course, 105 is the limit in Legion Ball. Contact, a little short fly out to right, out to Heaton. Here's the throw, not in time. Run scored, throw to second, and that will get this guy out. So he gives himself up for the out, Jenkins does, but it's a single and an RBI, the most important thing for post 346. Moore scores from second. He was moving on the contact, so he's able to score easily, and that will end the threat as Jenkins is thrown out at second base. A run on two hits, no errors, nobody left on base. So it's now a 4-2 ball game. Post 346 with the lead as we head to the bottom of the sixth inning. 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
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Heading to the bottom of the sixth inning. Last sponsored moment here in the sixth one. 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You might find other things. While out inside, locate the discounted frozen meat cooler. It won't disappoint. Greg's Corner Market, downtown Waynetown, also owned by the family of a former Post 72 player. That would be Aaron Gregg from just a few years ago. Home plate umpire now has a brown towel over his left shoulder. It's a unique little fashion moment right there. As we head to the bottom of the sixth inning, Post 72 needs two now to tie things. Middle of the batting order, Wooten is up. First pitch misses, second pitch called strike. Wooten 0 for 2. Fly ball, ground ball outs. Here hitting in the number four spot in the batting order. Next pitch gets the outside corner, strike two. Ty Hamilton has had good control. An error tied to a walk and a fielder's choice bunt led to one run. Here's a good hard hit by Wooten, but it's right into the center fielder's gaze. Just nowhere to go with that. That's Goda out there. He only has to take about two steps to pull it down, and that's out number one. As we said in the third inning, Post 72 got a run. Heat and walk. There was an error on a bunt, moved him along, and then a single scored him. And then that kind of was a faux pas, though there was an E1 involved there. And then the fourth inning, Post 72 did manufacture a good run, starting with a walk. But that's about it. Ty Hamilton has really been throwing the ball well here for Terre Haute. At the plate, Scott called strike. Second pitch, swinging strike. So he's quickly behind 0-2. Hamilton working quickly. Pitch up and out. Waste pitch, ball one. Scott hits on the left side. He's 0 for 2. Foul out to left field. Contact, high fly ball. High. And I won't talk a high fly ball. I'm talking a high fly ball out to short. Oh, and just making the catch out there. It was Hyam. That would have been a lot easier catch for the center fielder to get, but the shortstop went out there, and Hyam said, I'll just show you guys. And he pulls it down. So at the bottom line on it, doesn't make any difference. He catches it, and it's an out, and that's two quick outs here for Post 72 in the sixth inning. This will bring up Caden Smith. We mentioned that fourth inning run. He's the guy that got it started. Two quick outs, just like it's almost deja vu here from the fourth inning. Two quick outs. Smith then walked, stole, or got to second on a pass ball, and scored on a little, kind of little bloop single. Called strike, then a foul ball has Smith behind in the count. Hamilton, change up, ground ball, shortstop, throw, first, easy come, easy go. 6-3 on the putout, 3 up, 3 down for Post 72, and we will head to the top of the seventh inning. And we will remind you that with Foreman Blasters, their busy season might have been finished, but there's still a lot of fireworks shows left for the rest of the summer and even into the other off seasons. So fireworks shows, yes, please. As Foreman Blasters, they are our local professional fireworks company located right here in Montgomery County. They are ready for you. Watch shows all over the area, including Waynetown, New Richmond, Crawfordsville, Charleroi's Campground, and many more in the surrounding counties. It's a show you don't want to miss. Darren and his crew are some of the best in the business. Looking for a show near you? Check them out. Foreman Blasters on Facebook. Darren Foreman and Foreman Blasters, huge supporters of Post 72 baseball. They love to see us hit some bombs. Well, the only bomb so far has been a Terre Haute bomb. That was a home run off the bat of Colton Moore in the fourth inning.
It was the second run overall for Terre Haute. They manufactured a couple of other runs. They got the leadoff batter on in the first and scored him. They got the leadoff batter on in the fifth and scored him. One on a walk, one on an air, taking advantage of other opportunities. The home run in the fourth, and then a single stolen base and a ground ball or a single RBI in the sixth inning has got the four on the board for Post 346, looking for their 30th win of the season. A win guarantees them a spot in the state finals, as they will finish no worse than second place in this regional. Post 72 at 21-8. Needs a win to keep on moving. If they would win, obviously, they would move into Sunday and move into an automatic berth in the state finals. A loss in this ball game would move them into the loser's bracket, and then they would take on the winner of the game coming up right after ours. Jasper lost to Terre Haute yesterday 2-0. Elberfeld lost 4-2 in 10 innings last night to Post 72. Those two teams play next. The loser is eliminated. The winner plays the loser of this ball game for the right to move into Sunday against the winner of the other game. So we go to the top of the seventh inning. Bottom of the batting order up for Terre Haute. First pitch, this is to Pierce. Reached on an error and scored in the fifth inning. First pitch, ball. Second pitch, a strike. Next pitch, ground ball. Smith comes up, clean throw over to first, and in time. 5-3 on that put out. This is going to bring up Parker Hyam. Singled in the third inning, thrown out trying to steal, laid down a sacrifice bunt in the fifth inning, which helped lead to the third run being scored of Terre Haute on the ball game. Hyam hits in the number eight position of the batting order, so as we said, he's 1-for-1, discounting the sacrifice bunt. First pitch misses just inside to Hyam. Hyam's also had a couple of nice defensive plays here today at the shortstop position. Reiser on the mound. Both starters have gone the distance for both teams, and both starters have thrown very, very well. A walk and an error have come to haunt Post 72, as well as one home run ball given up by Reiser. Next pitch misses out, and it's ball three. Hyam up on the count, 3-0. Terre Haute up on the scoreboard, 4-2. Strike down the middle of the plate all the way, 3-1. Ground ball, past the diving glove of Smith at third base. May have tipped off his glove just a little bit. It'll head into left field. Wooten's got it. So it's a single. Hyam's second single of the day. This will bring up Lawson. Lawson 0-for-2, reached on a fielder's choice. Fly ball out to right field. He had the fly ball that Heaton picked up right off of the top of his shoes in short right field. Could have turned an inning into a big inning. Called strike to Lawson, the designated hitter. Hitting for Hamilton, the pitcher, for Post 346. Reiser ready. Reiser pitches. Curveball. Strike. 0-2. Reiser's curveball has been very, very effective. Just been the little things. A couple little things here and there. We talked about the walk. We talked about the error. And the home run ball, just a couple, three things. And then offensively, Post 72 has just not been able to get much of anything started. Overall, on the day, one, two, three, three total hits. Next pitch misses outside. Ball one. One ball, two strikes. Lawson is the number nine hitter in the batting order for Wayne Newton. Terre Haute, Post 346. Always, always, always, always a good Legion baseball team. Runner goes. Pitch high. Throw not nearly in time. And it's up over the top of Reiser. Hill backs him up. Check that Reiser. Cruz. Doesn't matter who it was. It was over everybody's head. Pitch was stolen on the pitcher anyway. That was a good move off the base path by Hyam.
So he's got the stolen base. Count goes to 2-2 here on Lawson. A swing and a miss on the curveball. Strike three. Two outs. That is strikeout number two for Reiser. He's only walked a couple, but the one early walk especially came right back to haunt him. Walked the first guy on the batting order, Brian Gota, and Gota eventually came around to score. Gota's going to be intentionally walked. Mostly safe pitches probably for Reiser. And Gota has reached base twice. Singled with an RBI, as we said. Walked and stole second. Scored the first run of the game for Terre Haute. This will bring up Noah Fields, who is 0 for 3, has hit three times to Grimmett at first base. Two foul outs and an unassisted ground ball. Reiser still works the outside corner on him, so they sure want him to hit the ball down to Grimmett again. First pitch misses outside. Reiser says to Hyman, "You're too far off second base. You got to get back." So he kind of walks off the mound and stares him back to second base. Now he's going to spin on the surface and fake a throw back there again. Hyam's not that far off, but he's got Reiser worried. Ready for the batter. Now back to second. Ready for the batter. Little chopper, high fly ball. Gooch says, "I'll find that, and I'll get it." And the F8 will end things. That's no runs and a hit. No errors, and the intentional walk leaves two. So we're going to head to the bottom of the seventh inning. Last chance coming up here for Post 72. Special thanks to Tessa Serber with FC Tucker West Central. 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I want to remind everybody that even though it's not legal ID time, as we head to the bottom of the seventh inning, you are listening to Legion Playoff Baseball Action on 103.9 WIMC Crawfordsville with Sean Holmscher back at the station. I am Jeff Nelson. Glad to have you along as we sing through a quick post 72 game after a 5.5 hour game last night. This one's just sailing right along. We had first pitch at 12:07, and here we are only an hour and a half later, and we're down to the last at bat for post 72, or at least last at bat if they don't get something accomplished. Be the bottom of the order, 7-8-9 coming up for Crawfordsville, trailing 4-2 here to Terre Haute. Terre Haute wins. If Terre Haute wins this ball game, they are 2-0. They head to tomorrow in the championship game of the regional tournament. They will have already qualified for the state finals, so they can finish no worse than second if they win this ball game. Post 72 with a loss will have to go back and come through the loser's bracket, and it will be a must win at 6:30 against either Jasper or Elberfeld, and it's going to take a win in that loser's bracket game to qualify for tomorrow. Getting into tomorrow qualifies you for the state finals, either first or second, and it would be Terre Haute waiting in the wings again. But this is a first, let's get done with the seventh inning. Let's see what's going on here. Come From Behind wins has been part of the regular retinue for this post 72 team. Two runs, nothing to accomplish. Just takes a couple of base hits, maybe a stolen base, and the post 72 has taken advantage of one error here so far to score one run. An errant throw, a wild pitch, a pass ball, anything can lead to something. A pass ball helped lead to one of the two win runs in the 10th inning last night that saw Crawfordsville come into the 10th inning and get two and win in a 10-inning game 4-2. This is Hill. He has reached base twice. An infield single and a regular single. First pitch misses. Would love to get him back on base one more time. Called strike. Evens account 1-1. Hill wearing bright number 10 on his
Jersey, sweeping curveball, swing and a miss. That fooled Hill completely. He was looking for something much faster than that. He falls behind, one ball and two strikes. Next pitch. Oh, and that's a swing and a miss. And a strikeout. We also note that Terre Haute has brought in a relief pitcher. This is Trey Eldridge coming in to try and slam the door shut on post 72.

0: Heaton walked twice. Walked on six pitches twice. Advanced on an error in the third and eventually scored Crawfordsville's first run. Stranded or thrown out in the next trip is on a force play. Bunt didn't work. Foul ball after a low ball. So it's count evens at one ball, one strike here to Heaton. Brown's at first after the pinch hit single. Hitting for Miller. Brown, nice lead. Threat to steal. I doubt if he goes here. Post 72 needs two runs. Not going. Contact line drive to short. Quick throw back to first and in time and the double play. That is going to end the game. So it's a DP L6. Caught off first base was Brown, and that ends the ball game. No runs, a hit, no errors, nobody left on base. Our final score here, it is 4-2. Okay, they have just announced they've moved the game up to 6 p.m. instead of 6:30 this evening, but we'll go through that in just a moment. Final score here again, Post 72 drops to 21-9 on the season, falls into the loser's bracket of this regional tournament with a 4-2 loss to Terre Haute. We're going to send things back to the station's WIMC for a minute. A couple of commercials left to play. We'll be back, final stats, and wrap things up, and we have to find a quiet spot for a couple hours. We got a 6 o'clock game coming up after these messages on 103.9 WIMC.
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0: A trip to the Legion State Finals is going to take the long and harder road after a 4-2 post 72 loss to Terre Haute here just moments ago in the winner's bracket finals here at the Region 3 tournament in Terre Haute. Again, Post 72 drops to 21-9 on the year, but they drop to 1-1 in the double elimination tournament. They will face the winner of a game coming up between Jasper and Elford. Elberfeld. God, I got to write that down sometimes. So Elberfeld, who lost to Post 72 last night, plays Jasper. They were both two-run losers last night. Jasper lost to Terre Haute 2-0. Elberfeld lost to Post 72 by a score of 4-2 in 10 innings. They play next. The winner of that game plays Crawfordsville. The winner of that game this evening then will take on Terre Haute tomorrow in the championship round or rounds of the regional tournament. But the big number on it is that Post 72 is at a spot now. They have to win, because if they don't win that ball game at 6 o'clock, their season will probably be done, and they will not qualify. Only the top two teams in each region qualify for the state finals, and so it's not life support, but the pressure is on for Post 72 heading

into this evening's play. Here again, 4-2 final score. Post 72 drops their fourth decision of the season. They're now 1-4 against Terre Haute. They have almost all been one-run games. A couple of them have been extra inning games, but it's still been four losses against only one win. Terre Haute, four runs, six hits. There was one post 72 error, which directly led to a run. And Terre Haute left four runners left on base. Reiser goes the distance, picks up the loss for Crawfordsville. It's a two-run effort offensively for post 72, a run in the third. Heaton walks and reaches or advances on an error and scores on a Reiser RBI single. And then Caden Smith walks, steals, moves to second on a pass ball, and scores on an RBI single by Hill. That is all post 72 could get on the board. So in 17 innings of play here in the regional in 2 days, they have only put numbers on the board in four different innings. So it has been a tough at-bat weekend so far for Crawfordsville. Two runs, four hits. As we said, there were two Terre Haute errors. One directly led to one of those runs, and Crawfordsville left four runners on base. Ty Hamilton picks up the win. Picking up the save was Eldridge coming in working one inning of relief. And that about wraps things up here. I can leave the equipment all set up here in the not air conditioning, but the shaded coaches' offices here, part of the concession stand and press box area of Terre Haute North. Comfortable but a little sweaty. We'll do our best to stay somewhat dry if we can. Keep an eye on this next ball game between these two teams in the loser's bracket. Again, it is Jasper, who we have not seen all season long. Elberfeld, we saw in the Evansville trip, the fourth game of the Evansville trip, Cup 3 weeks ago. It was a win. That was down in Terre Haute. Nice win by Crawfordsville, but they sure struggled last night with a 10-inning. Of course, two weather delays may have added to that stress factor, but as it is, no matter what happens, Crawfordsville now has got to get a win against the next opponent later today, or the season could very well be at the closing spot. So, for everybody back, for Dave Peach and for Kyle Proctor, Sean back at the station, greatly appreciate all his efforts. Good luck finding a cool, dry spot to stay, and we'll see everybody again a few minutes before 6. Final score again here. It is post 72 losing to Terre Haute. Final score, as we said, 4-2 in the Legion Regional. Back this evening, as we remind everybody that this has been a presentation of 103.9 WIMC Sports.

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0: 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I'll have to check. I'll have to go through the library and see, are there any other Rhodes Scholars hiding out writing songs? I don't know. In the meantime, the cars are coming up.
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4: Here's your Thunder 103.9 forecast. Mainly clear this afternoon with a slight chance for isolated storms. High temperatures reach up to 89, winds out of the west, 8 to 15 miles an hour. Partly cloudy tonight, chance for storms, lows around 65. I'm meteorologist Ray Miller. Currently, it's 85 degrees.
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0: Thanks for making us the soundtrack to your weekend. Hopefully it's been a productive weekend or an entirely unproductive weekend. I like those too. My wife is so goal-oriented. Sometimes at the end of the weekend, she'll say, I feel like we didn't do anything this weekend. And I'll say, yeah, that's the point of a weekend, is to not do anything sometimes. Got Van Halen and Def Leppard on the way.
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2: 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Open Monday through Sunday at noon. And open for lunch on Thursday and Friday with optional closing at 10. 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
3: Here's your Thunder 103.9 forecast. Mainly clear this afternoon with a slight chance for isolated storms. High temperatures reach up to 89. Winds out of the west, 8 to 15 miles an hour. Partly cloudy tonight, chance for storms. Lows around 65. I'm meteorologist Ray Miller. Currently, it's 85 degrees.
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0: Brand new album from Def Leppard is on the way early next year. Joe Elliott says it will have their fastest song and most bombastic song on it. He says the bombastic one is ridiculous and over the top, and he loves it. I'm Dave, getting ready to head out. Enjoy the rest of your weekend. I'll see you back here soon. Got The Who on the way next.
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0: Wrapping up another one with Bad Company. Thank you so much for tuning in. Isaac Amlin here. How's your Saturday treat? Yeah, today is July 18th. Looking at some celebrity birthdays. Today, birthdays include the late Hunter S. Thompson, the late John Glenn as well, the first U.S. astronaut to orbit the Earth. Also celebrating a birthday today, Steve Forbes of Forbes magazine. He is 79. Vin Diesel is 59 years old. And Jared Hess, Napoleon Dynamite, is 47. If today is yours, hey, happy birthday.
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8: Here's your Thunder 103.9 forecast. Mainly sunny skies this afternoon with a slight chance for scattered thunderstorms. Daytime highs approaching 89. Winds out of the west, 8 to 15 miles an hour. Chance thunderstorms tonight, lows around 65, partly cloudy. I'm meteorologist Ray Miller. Currently, it's 86 degrees.
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0: Steven Tyler, Joe Perry, and Aerosmith, Cryin', the third single from their 11th studio album, Get a Grip, from 1993. It's a classic tune that made it to number 12 on the Billboard Hot 100.
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4: Here's your Thunder 103.9 forecast. Chance for scattered thunderstorms this afternoon. Otherwise, a blend of clouds and sun. Highs around 89. West winds 8 to 15 miles an hour. Chance for scattered storms. Tonight, lows level off around 65. Partly cloudy skies. I'm meteorologist Ray Miller. Currently 86.
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Moving on through a set of rock, George Thorogood, Isaac Allen here. Thank you for listening. Talking World Cup a little bit later on this hour. First, AC/DC.

0: The title track from Steve Miller Band's ninth studio album from back in 1976, Fly Like an Eagle. That album was a big hit, with three hit singles, including the title track, Take the Money and Run, and Rockin' Me, a four-time platinum classic, Fly Like an Eagle. Thank you so much for listening. Hope you're enjoying your weekend. Isaac Amlin in studio.
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8: Here's your Thunder 103.9 forecast. Chance for scattered thunderstorms this afternoon. Otherwise, a blend of clouds and sun. Highs around 89. West winds 8 to 15 miles an hour. Chance for scattered storms. Tonight, lows level off around 65. Partly cloudy skies. I'm meteorologist Ray Miller. Currently 86.
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0: Derek and the Dominoes, Layla, Isaac Allen in the office. How you doing? Thank you for listening. World Cup action concludes this weekend on Telemundo, Fox, and Peacock. France and England fight for third place in the World Cup this afternoon. The final match is tomorrow between Spain and Argentina.
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4: Here's your Thunder 103.9 forecast. Chance for scattered thunderstorms this afternoon. Otherwise, a blend of clouds and sun. Highs around 89. West winds 8 to 15 miles an hour. Chance for scattered storms tonight. Lows level off around 65. Partly cloudy skies. I'm meteorologist Ray Miller. Currently 86.
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0: Ramble On, Jimmy Page, Robert Plant, and Led Zeppelin, a classic from 1969. You'll find that on Led Zeppelin 2, one of several Led Zeppelin songs with lyrics inspired by the works of J.R.R. Tolkien, The Lord of the Rings, and The Hobbit.
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12: Here's your Thunder 103.9 forecast. Chance for scattered thunderstorms this afternoon. Otherwise, a blend of clouds and sun. Highs around 89. West winds 8 to 15 miles an hour. Chance for scattered storms. Tonight, lows level off around 65. Partly cloudy skies. I'm meteorologist Ray Miller. Right now, it's 85 degrees.
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Welcome to the jungle, baby. Guns N' Roses. This hour, we'll talk about that new movie release, The Odyssey, from Christopher Nolan. First, it's Tom Petty.

0: It's ZZ Top. I'm Bad. I'm Nationwide. The nation that ZZ Top is rocking in this week is Spain. Actually, they're on an international tour with dates tonight at Navarra Arena in Pamplona, Spain. They'll be in Barcelona, Madrid, and Valencia over the next few days.
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10: 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Open Monday through Sunday at noon and open for lunch on Thursday and Friday with optional closing at 10. The Crawfordsville Moose Lodge No. 6 is a family center, social club, and charity organization. 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
17: Here's your Thunder 103.9 forecast. Chance for scattered thunderstorms this afternoon. Otherwise, a blend of clouds and sun. Highs around 89. West winds 8 to 15 miles an hour. Chance for scattered storms. Tonight, lows level off around 65. Partly cloudy skies. I'm meteorologist Ray Miller. Right now, it's 85 degrees.
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How far off I sat and wondered. Started humming a song from 1962. Ain't it funny how the night moves when you just don't seem to have as much to lose. 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

0: Seeger and the Silver Bullet Band, Night Moves. Isaac Allen in the office, thank you for listening. New in theaters, heard a lot of discourse about this one online. Christopher Nolan's The Odyssey, the latest adaptation of the epic poem by Homer, starring Matt Damon as Odysseus with Anne Hathaway, Tom Holland, and an all-star cast. Looks pretty good. New in theaters, The Odyssey.
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0: number 24 is up to bat. And off it goes. It's a double. It's a triple. It's a home run.
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2: Well, it's deja vu all over again. 24 hours ago, it was Crawfordsville Post 72 against Elberfeld. And tonight, here, just in a couple minutes, in loser's bracket action, it's going to be again Post 72 against Elberfeld Post 351. These two teams played a marathon game last night that went 10 innings. And Elberfeld had to score three runs in the seventh inning to defeat Jasper just a couple of hours ago to win in the loser's bracket.

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4: Jeff Nelson at Terre Haute North. It's the last game of Saturday. This is a monster game for both of these teams. The team that loses this ball game tonight, their season is done. The winner qualifies for the state finals. It's that big, folks. It's literally down to that. So these are the last two teams in the loser's bracket. The winner of this game plays Terre Haute tomorrow. Terre Haute's already in the state finals because of their 2-0 record. The team that wins this one will also move into tomorrow, will finish no worse than second, and will qualify from Region 3 for the state finals. So this is a monster, monster ball game. Crawfordsville has won the toss. They are going to be the home team. Ethan Wooten is going to be on the mound starting for Post 72, and we're just going to get ready to start here in just a couple seconds. We'll get you all caught up here as we are first pitch at 5:50. Glad to have you along on 103.9 WIMC. This is Taylor George. If you listened to Bob Cox last night for any part of a 5.5-hour broadcast last night, 5.5-hour game, these are all real familiar names. They're very limited number of players for Elberfeld. They've only got a couple of guys on the bench. George last night, I believe, got on base and scored one of their two runs. It was a 4-2, 10-inning post 72 win. Strike one, ball one as we get things going. As we said, it's Ethan Wooten on the mound. Next pitch, he works fast, so we'll try and get some numbers in around a couple of pitches. Wooten, this is his fifth appearance. It's his fifth start. He is, however, 0-2 on the season. Good ERA. He's a little high in the ERA, 4.50. He's going to get a comebacker right to him for the very first at-bat. Toss it over to first and Grimmett for the first out. So Wooten, again, a solid starter. He's thrown a lot of innings, thrown 21.2 innings, just has not been able to pick up a win. He's made up for it at the plate, however, as we'll talk about that when we get to him coming up in the bottom of the first inning. Joe Jarbo next up for Elberfeld. Post 351, first pitch fouled to the right, and over there, folks, this afternoon in the game against Terre Haute, Crawfordsville first baseman Caden Scott had just one play after another after another, made several great plays, and caught a whole bunch of foul balls. He just catches another one over there. So two quick up, two quick out here for Elberfeld in the first. It is behind the plate for Post 72, it's Mason Foster. Matt Miller caught the first game today, and usually in these doubleheaders, you usually catch the other guy's second. First pitch swinging is Easton Oxley with a base hit right up the middle. So we got Foster behind the plate. We just mentioned it's Caden Scott at first base. Keaton Brown starting in this ball game is at second base. At third is Caden Smith. Shortstop, Aiden Ambrose-Cruz. Sam Gooch, Aiden Reiser, Dylan Heaton round out the outfield from left to right. So Blake Miley coming up now for Elberfeld. They are 2-11. They picked up a really good win over Jasper earlier today. This is, folks, maybe the best 2-11 team in the state, maybe in this part of the country. They have been really competitive every ball game. We saw them a couple weeks ago down in Evansville. It was a 3-0 ball game. Just a scrappy bunch. They just couldn't.

0: score a lot of runs, and they kind of had that same issue. They scored 3 runs in the top of the seventh to beat Jasper by a score of 4-2-3. Miley takes a couple of pitches up on away for a 2-0 count. So there's two out, one on, top of one here in the last game of this Saturday in the regional tournament. It's American Legion Baseball. It's do or die time. Next pitch off of Foster's glove, ball three. And Elberfeld, as we noted, you know, played. There were two lightning delays last night between these two teams. Game that started, called strike, automatic. Miley thought he had ball four, starts to walk towards first base. So I'm going to guess that the next pitch will probably be a strike also. But these two teams had two long delays last night, and it was a quarter to one when they finally finished. And ball four now is issued to Miley, so he'll head to first base. And Easton Oxley, there is also another Oxley, and that's the coach. That's Marcus Oxley. And, yes, they are related. Closely related. Next up, Landon Kason. First pitch called strike. Wooten working the corners. Just a little low on a couple of Miley pitches, and that's how he walked. Miley was one of the three guys that threw last night for Elberfeld. But nobody, I tuned in about the fifth inning once the second lightning delay had stopped. And I know that the last two pitchers, both for Elberfeld, did not throw enough to be disqualified for today. So Miley was one of them. We'll have to wait and see if he ends up pitching yet today. He did not pitch against Jasper. 1-1 the count. Everybody resets. Kason at the bat. Mighty Kason. Ball up and out. Wooten got a couple of quick outs. Then it was a single and a walk here in the top of one. Wooten to the belt. Now he steps away from the pitching surface. Home plate umpire just double-checking the count with a base umpire. It's 2 balls and a strike, guys. Just turn around, look up back up here. We'll give you a hand. Pitch coming. Line drive. Short hopped. Caught by Smith. Throw over to first and the out. So it's 5-3 in the put out, and that ends the first inning for Elberfeld. You get a couple of guys on, they do get a hit. No runs and a hit. Leave two. That's about it. We'll be back for the bottom of the first inning. Post 72 coming to the plate right after these messages on 103.9 WIMC.
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0: We have a long list of sponsors that are responsible for bringing you Legion Baseball here on 103.9 WIMC, almost 30 games. And if we qualify for the state tournament, it will be about 30 games. It all starts and stops with Byron Cox Post 72. A special thanks to the Post. Are you a veteran? Do you need a place to call home? Byron Cox Post 72 is located in Crawfordsville, and they are here to serve your needs. Don't forget to check out the Veterans Park as well, helicopter, tanks, and all the other things while honoring our veterans that fought for all of us. Veteran services are available. Join the American Legion right here in Crawfordsville. Another program they've got is the Y22K program, which I know you've heard about here on WIMC. Aiden Ambry's crew is going to lead things off here for Post 72 in the bottom of the first inning, looking to see if they can get onto the scoreboard. Ambry's crews reached base a couple times, but on fielder's choices against Terre Haute, in the loss this afternoon, 4-2, called strike. Officially, he was 0-3. But he's the guy Post 72 wants in that leadoff spot. He's a good get-on-base guy, and he's a tremendous base runner. Big threat if they can get him on. Next pitch misses a little down, a little out. 2-1 to the right-hander from North Montgomery. High fly ball in between right and center. Oh, and it's dropped. The right fielder drops the ball. Here's what I'm just going to say for all you baseball guys. A little nonchalant, maybe. He wasn't quite lollygagging over there, but he was a little nonchalant over there, and all of a sudden, ball falls out of his glove, and Ambrose Cruz makes him pay by hustling down to second base. So the leadoff guy's on base, and boy, that is always a stinger. Terre Haute's 4 runs today. They got the leadoff guy on base 2 times and got him in 2 times, one on a walk, one on an error. So good teams like Terre Haute will make you pay. Let's see if Crawfordsville can make Elberfeld pay. Sam Gooch can make you pay. This kid hit 400 in the high school season at Greencastle, all Monon Conference, heading to Wabash Valley to play baseball. Bunch of guys. We saw Princeton in the Invitational last week. There's a whole bunch of Princeton guys going to Wabash Valley. Next pitch misses. 2 more pitches miss. It's 3-0. Gooch has a phenomenal eye. The left-hander seldom swings at a bad ball. And I was like, Bray got that, and I'll watch him. Nope, takes one just down, just out. 4-pitch walk. Gooch trots to first. So there's speed on the base paths right now. Ambrose Cruz and Gooch, that would be a real fair race to see who can win that 90-foot or 180-foot dash. And the guy that can bring them both in is Aiden Reiser coming to the plate. Reiser took a tough, full, complete game loss today to Terre Haute. Pitched really well. The offense just couldn't get him too much help. Reiser also was 0-4 with a couple of strikeouts today, so he is due. First pitch misses. Second pitch gets a ride. It gets a ride to the left side, but it's not going to get out. It's to the fence. Ambrose Cruz is going to tag up. He's going to be safe. Gooch is going to tag up also. That ball was all the way to the base of the fence, right at the about 45-foot sign out there, a long, deep F7, and it advances two runners. So you could bunt the ball 15 feet in front of the base, or you can hit the ball 344 feet to the 345-foot mark on the outfield fence, and he has advanced 2 runners into scoring position, and that brings up Ethan Wooten. Wooten on the mound today, also the guy that can easily bring in a couple of runs with a base knock. Wooten singled, was hit by a pitch, and scored a run earlier today. Also took a K. Hitting over 300 on the Legion season, foul ball. First pitch missed by a little bit. Second pitch fouled away. 1-1 on Wooten. 1 out, 2 on. Bottom first. No score here between Elberfeld and Post 72. Next pitch. Upstairs. Jew just misses. I thought our home plate umpire was going to stick that right arm out there and call it a stee right. He did not. He called it a B-A-L-L. Wooten gets underneath one, drives it deep to left center field. That's going to easily score Ambrose Cruz. So 2 deep fly balls, advanced base runners. This is a sac fly and an RBI for Wooten. And Crawfordsville gets on the board. So the E9 to start things off to Ambrose Cruz comes back to bite Elberfeld as Wooten drives in his... Find the right line here. Oh, if I look at the batting line instead of the pitching line, I can figure it out. Wooten's got his 11th RBI of the season. Ambrose Cruz scoring his 16th run. Next up, Caden Smith. First pitch, Stee Reich. Second pitch coming, swing and a miss. Looking fastball, got a curveball, missed by a bunch. 0-2 on Smith. Gooch stands at second base. He can easily score on a single because he'll be moving on contact with two outs. Smith's the guy that can put one into the green someplace. He's got two of Crawfordsville's six home runs on the year. Next pitch is a waste pitch up and away. One ball, two strikes. Contact. Oh, right back to the pitcher. I mean, it was a one hopper right back. I mean, this is, look at what I got. Liam Medley just looked down, and there was a baseball in his pocket or in the webbing of his glove. Anyway, so he gets the out, but Crawfordsville gets a run. They do that run on no hits, and there was one error, one runner left on base. Come on back for the top of the second inning as Crawfordsville leads 1-0 after these messages on 103.9 WIMC.
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0: 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Out on the hill, this is Ethan Wooten, the home plate umpire. Go. It looks like being a couple of extra throws in over there with, not sure what's going on here with third baseman Caden Smith. I don't know if he's just trying to get loose. I do not see a distraction on the field. I'm trying to see. There doesn't seem to be any interest in playing right now. The home plate umpire has got his mask off. Oh, never mind. The base umpire was missing. Yeah, that's why. It was everything but him. He's not even back on the field. First pitch is offered up, and it's a fly ball. This is Alex Hazellip. Oh, the jokes that go through your head that you can't say on the radio. So the home plate umpire puts the ball back in play. Base umpire was about standing where the batting coach or the first base coach was at as he's walking back on the field. And we've got one pitch, one out. This brings up Braden Young. Top of two here for Elberfeld. And it's another fly ball and another quick out. So it's two pitches, two outs as Sam Gooch is earning his living out there with a couple of catches. This now brings up Cale Hazellip. I think I heard Bob say last night that Alex Hazellip, who just hit a moment ago, and Cale Hazellip are brothers. During the long intermission for lightning delay, Bob went down wandering into dugouts. My guess is he was looking for snacks, but you never know. He said he got a lot of good information for those guys, too. So he had some fun things that I was listening to as I drove home from the Fever game. I know that. First pitch to Hazellip is down. Second pitch is outside. Ball two. Hazellip is the number eight hitter in this batting order for Elberfeld. We've scooted right through here pretty quickly here, and it's a miss. And Wooten working quickly, and ball four. So a four-pitch walk. That is two walks issued by Wooten. That'll bring up Liam Medley. As to not be opposed to Miley, foul ball on the first pitch out on the right side. Medley also pitched a little bit last night, pitched less than 35. And again, he did not pitch against Jasper earlier in the 4-3 win. So he could be available. Pitch inside, Wooten almost hit him, but doesn't. One ball, one strike. Two quick fly ball outs and a walk here in the top of the second inning for Elberfeld. Fastball way up high. So Wooten kind of all over the place here. He's been down with a couple pitches, been up with a couple pitches. Working out of the stretch with Hazellip at first base. Decent lead, nothing spectacular. Pitch way outside, snap throw by Foster down to first. Nothing there. Scott grabs it. Ground ball, fair to third, throw it across the way, good. Nice defensive play. It says routine in the book, but, you know, anything but routine. Caden Smith comes up with a nice one-hopper, throws it over to Smith at first base, and that ends the second inning for Elberfeld. They've now gone through the order once. They've got no score. We're coming back for the bottom of the second right after these messages on 103.9 WIMC.
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0: 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Special thanks also, a huge thanks to the city of Crawfordsville for their sponsorship of Legion Ball on the radio. Love small city living? Do you love a variety of food and shopping options? Do you love a caring community where people know your name? It's the city of Crawfordsville striving to be the best small city west of Indiana. Indianapolis, a proud sponsor of Post 72 Baseball. Certainly that. I know lots of activity, even with, you know, the tournament last weekend. Nothing going on this weekend except for, oh, the farmer's market, all the other stuff. There was a huge, huge football thing going on at Crawfordsville High School. As I left town this morning, driving out on 47, the Crawfordsville football field was full of young men with helmets on. So I don't know if it was a passing camp, a quarterback camp, a lineman camp, maybe a little bit of the above. And there were buses aplenty. There were cars. The parking lot was full. So as I know, there was a gigantic number of student athletes, and I'm sure a ton of coaches at Crawfordsville High School for an athletic camp. We have a foul ball straight back at my nose just about. This is Caden Scott. I know that was something going around because here at Terre Haute North, the football complex is just behind the baseball field right here at the school complex, and there was a gigantic number of guys out on that football field as well. So a big, big day for football camp all around the state. Caden Scott just pops one up the middle for a base hit. Scott, who's got a couple of home runs to his credit in this Legion season, hitting a real solid number. Let's see if I can quick reach over and find it for you. Caden Scott was hitting 350. Now he's going to hitting about 360. Continues to swing a hot bat here in this Legion season. This will bring up Keaton Brown. Brown has had a couple of gigantic pinch hits for Post 72. Last night, he got the 10th inning going. Got it started as he came in a pinch hitter role, reached base, and eventually scored what turned out to be the winning run, and had a big pinch hit earlier today as Crawfordsville tried a little comeback against Terre Haute. Was not successful, however. Brown had a great spring with North Montgomery. He is headed to Wabash College to play baseball, so certainly got all the credentials to make it happen. Swinging hard from the right side. He does go on that pitch. That'll make it a 2-1 count. Brown is an aggressive guy at the plate. He, like Ambrose Cruz, will chase some pitches sometimes out of the strike zone, but they can make it work because they'll put the ball in play, and they've got such good speed, they'll beat stuff out. He shows bunt, pulls the ball back, and the pitch is no. It's 3-1. Our home plate umpire has got a pretty tight strike zone here. 3-1 is the count. Scott at first. He is not a steal threat, but they'll throw to first anyway. And the big guy will get the front of his uniform good and dirty. See, dives back into first base. There's a lot of uniform to get dirty there, too. Caden Scott's a big dude. The Greencastle guy, great young man, great, great first baseman, great guy. And he's a big laundry load. Here's a foul ball, right side. Browns will punch it out of play. It'll count, will go full. Just going here in the bottom of the second inning. Post 72 has a 1-0 lead over Elberfeld. And that pitch just crossed Brown up. He was looking for something outside, got something high and a little faster than he was looking for, and he strikes out swinging. This will bring up Mason Foster. Foster, a Western Boone product, has been the second catcher for Post 72, has had a decent number of at-bats, just has not been able to get too many times on base. First pitch misses. Had a solid season with the Stars, just has not been able to get caught up with some of the Legion pitching. There's nothing but good pitching on these Legion teams. These are the best pitchers from every way, shape, and form. But Foster shows some patience at the plate, takes another pitch, and it's 3-0. My guess is the red light, as bright as his bright red shirt, will be on right now. Inside, ball four. So Foster will have a trek to first. Oh, excuse me, that was ball three. And no, it was strike one. Now I understand how this all went. 3-1. Foster gets a good ride on one, gets it pretty deep to left field, but it's going to be caught and not able to advance was Scott. Well, Foster got a really good piece of that one. That got all the way out, just about to the warning track out there, but it is not quite enough. So that's two outs now for Post 72 here in the bottom of the second inning. Scott still at first base. This is going to bring up the number nine hitter in the batting order. This is Dylan Heaton, Clinton Central product, heading to Wabash College. Also, he and Brown will both play baseball. He'll play a lot of baseball for Coach Martin. I can guarantee you that. I would love to see if Heaton can get some innings on the mound. First pitch strike. Second pitch just misses. Heaton has thrown some big games for this Post 72 team this season. He also threw up some big ones for his Clinton Central team. Ball gets away from the catcher, heading to second base. Scott lumbers in on the pass ball. Count stands at 2-1 on Heaton. Heaton will need a pretty good single to score Scott. Called strike, count evens, 2-2. On deck is the leadoff hitter for Post 72, Ambrose Cruz, who has scored the only run of the ball game, but they got to get to him first. Next pitch up around Heaton's chin. Count goes full. Swinging that purplish bat, ready to go. Ball in the dirt, ball four. Heaton, also, like Gooch, a really good eye at the plate. Heaton walked twice today. He scored a run, scored one of Post 72's two runs in the 4-2 loss to Terre Haute. And that brings Ambrose Cruz up, and that always means something interesting can happen. Ambrose Cruz covered in dirt. I am telling you, folks, he is covered in dirt, front and back of his uniform. First pitch just into the strike zone. Ambrose Cruz reached on a drop fly ball, error 9, scored, pitch inside, just about brushed his dirty britches, ball 1. I'm not kidding. Ambrose Cruz is absolutely caked in dirt. His back is all dirty. His front's all dirty, which you expect diving into the base. Ground ball right back to the pitcher. This will be an easy 1-3, and that will end everything for Post 72. There is no runs. There is the one hit by Scott to lead things off. Two guys were left on base, and it's a 1-0 Post 72 lead after two innings. Come on back after these messages on 103.9 WIMC.
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0: Now, I'm not as funny as Dave Chappelle, but I'm sure glad to be with you on 103.9 WIMC. Our board ops double timing us. He's watching a little Chappelle to nerk him out. 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They are a major supporter of Post 72. Glad to have everybody along tonight. Game two of the day for Crawfordsville, a literal do-or-die game for both of these teams on the field. We'll explain that here as we get things started. Here's a ground ball. It's going to be a one-pitch out. Taylor George hits the ball on the ground to Caden Smith, and Smith picks it up and throws him out. George, as he took about his first two steps away from the plate, just threw the bat into the ground. I thought he was going to try and knife it in like a javelin. He was not happy with his swing on that particular pitch. And he's one pitch, and he's out. Joe Jarboe next up fouled out to Scott, the first baseman, his first trip up to the plate. We talked about do and die. Both of these teams are in the loser's bracket of this regional tournament. The winner of this game qualifies for the state finals because they will finish no worse than second place. The loser of this game, their season is done. So it's literally a monster game for both of these teams. Up to the plate, as we said, Jarboe, first pitch just a little off. The second pitch misses by more, 2-0. Swing and a miss on the next pitch, 2-1. Don't sleep on Ethan Wooten. I'll tell you what, this kid works. I mean, he catches the ball and throws it. Swing. Nope. Check swing. Foul ball. Got just a little piece of it. Bounced off of Foster's glove out towards first base. Foster goes and retrieves it. Tosses it back to Wooten. And the big right-hander, Danville's own, with all kinds of kin in the Turkey Run area, headed for Huntington. Webster. Risers at Huntington. Heading to Webster to play college baseball. Ball low. Count goes full. And from all reports, one of the best, nicest, smartest young men you want to meet. Swing and a miss. Oh, he got him to chase a bad pitch. Fooled him with something off speed there. And Jarboe, I don't know, looking for something and got nothing. And he came up empty. First strikeout for Wooten. He has walked one and struck out one now. So that's two quick outs, and that brings up Easton Oxley, the catcher. Wooten works out of the stretch. 100% time. Foul ball right side to Oxley. Oxley singled right up the middle. His first trip to the plate. Big, tall right-hander. Off-speed pitch, sweeps in. Ooh, he got the strike call, only because Oxley's like 6'6". That wouldn't have been a strike on anybody else except the big, tall kid. 0-2, timeout. Oxley called and asked for timeout, got timeout. Wooten was already in his windup under the reel. You talk to a couple umpires and say that you should not. Once the pitcher's in his windup, he should not allow that timeout. But he did. And strike three. So he gave one to backwards K. It's three up, three down for Elberfeld. Couple of K's ends it. We're at 2.5 innings. Crawfordsville leads 1-0. 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
0: 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We're in the high 20s now. If we can get a win today and get into tomorrow, it's a game or two tomorrow against Terre Haute in the championship level of the regionals. And, of course, a win today qualifies this team for the state finals, which is a minimum of two games starting next Friday in Rockport. Games you all hear all on WIMC. 1-0 to bottom of three. Crawfordsville leading. Sam Gooch walked his first trip up. He will lead off the bottom of three for Post 72, adorned in their bright red jerseys here today. Same ones they wore against Terre Haute. Terre Haute wore their reds also. It was a red fest in that ball game. Terre Haute, of course, winning, moving on to the championship round with a 4-2 win. Gooch swinging a miss. Second pitch, contact, fly ball, left side, long run for the left fielder. He's going to make it in time. Ball hung up just a little bit higher than I initially thought, and Kaysan is able to get over from medium left field over towards the left field line and come down with that ball. One up, one out for Crawfordsville. Here in the third inning, this will bring up Adam Reiser. Reiser advanced both runners with a deep fly ball in the first inning. First pitch outside, little low, ball one. Reiser, instead of bunting guys over 90 feet each, hit one to the 335 sign, advance them that way. Next pitch, misses on the inside corner, ball two. As we said, the McCutchen product, Aiden Reiser, man, pitched a really nice game against Terre Haute today, but picked up a complete game loss. Here's a ground ball to third, throw across the diamond, and it's in time, 5-3. Yeah, Reiser pitched six innings. Terre Haute comes up with that win. Seven innings. Terre Haute comes up with that win. And they moved to that was their 30th win of the season. They're 30-3. Post 72 is 21-9. The fifth 20-win season in a row for Coach Kyle Proctor. Next up, Wooten. Sacrifice fly ball to left field. Drove in Ambrose Cruz for the only run of the ball game. First pitch swinging down the left field, third base line. It's fouled down the left field line. Everybody resets. Coach Proctor waved at it as it went by. He sticks his hand out on that one, and he'll be bruised until Tuesday. He very smartly just waves at it, and we're reset. Wooten's got a strike, two outs. Swinging a blue bat. Here's a shot to left field. That's going to fall in front of the left fielder. One hop single. Wooten just absolutely turned on that one. Gave it a crunch. So bring up Caden Smith with two outs. See if he can do some damage with two outs. Wooten will be run for, courtesy runner, because he is the pitcher here today. And coming in, that is Kyvan Hill. Number 10, as the courtesy runner, here in the third inning. Hill has done some courtesy running over the course of the season to the tune of scoring 14 runs. And he's scored a few of them getting on base on his own. First pitch to Smith is outside. Smith hitting about 250, 13 hits, 9 RBIs, ground ball, seeing eye single between third and short, just past the outstretched reach of the shortstop's glove. That's Jarbo. Man, he wanted it, but just couldn't quite get to it. And Smith's on with a base knock. Little short seeing eye single. Hill moves to second. Didn't have a chance to say Hill is a base-stealing threat. He has 10 thefts of bases on the season. Thought he might be going, but he didn't have a chance as the single moves him up. Next up, foul ball straight back off the bat of Caden Scott. Scott can get a couple of runs in. Scott on the season, 10 RBIs, can hit the ball hard. Hits one high, foul out of play. Scott, the Greencastle product, as we noted, reached on a single his first trip to the plate. Second pitch called strike, 0-2. It's off-speed pitch off the tip of the bat. Ground ball to short, throw to first in time, and that ends this at-bat for Post 72. Out on the 6-3, so there is no run. No runs, a couple hits, no errors, two guys left on base. We've played three out of a potential seven, or like last night, 10. It's 1-0. Crawfordsville, everybody's going, not 10 innings again. Come on back after some messages on 103.9 WIMC.
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0: 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Top of 4, 1-0. I'm going to wait and get the music stopped here. The home plate umpire turns back. Evidently, the request wasn't what he wanted. They shut the music off, and we're ready to go. Blake Miley, swing and a miss. Miley walked his first time up. He wasn't walking there. Big cut at that one. Wooten working. Foul ball, right side, 0-2. Wooten walked a guy in the first and walked a guy in the second, but for the most part, he has been spot on. Been a lot of 1-2 pitch at bats. 38 pitches after 3 innings. Foul ball way to the right side. Out over there in no man's land between the area of the baseball field and some other parking, heading towards the school building at Terre Haute North. This one's back, heading back towards the parking lot. not close enough to the WIMC van, however, parked far enough away. It would take a cannon shot to get back to that vehicle. A little chippy shot here in the air. It's going to be caught. Easy enough. That's Brown coming in from second base. And to shield his eyes just a little bit. Sun's starting to become a factor just a little bit in the western sky. But Brown, this is the exact same setup as pretty much at North Montgomery, where the sun in the west will be setting on that first and second baseman and the right fielder at this time of the night. Brown with a catch, one out, one up here in this fourth. Next up, Landon Kason, ground out to third, his first trip up. First pitch, strike, second pitch, big cut. And it's 0-2. So Wooten has thrown nothing but strikes here in this fourth inning. That continues high heat. Foster's got to tag him out as he dropped the ball. So that is eight straight strikes thrown here by Wooten, and he's got two outs. That strikeout is strikeout number three on the game. As I mentioned earlier, he's walked a couple. But he's not allowed a run. The defense has been solid behind him. First pitch, just knee high. This is on Alex Hazellip. Hazellip not very happy with that call. It was pretty low. Swing and a miss. Boy, just took a big flail at that one. Wooten, like Reiser, work hard on the breaking ball. Here's a fastball, just a waste. Wooten thought he might have gotten, might have snuck one in, but he didn't. Pitch was a little up and a little out. Good spot to waste one, though, and it's 1-2. Hazellip, breaker. Boy, Wooten thought he had it again. And again, didn't get the call. 2-2. Hazellip flied out to center. A couple of fly balls that have gone Gooch's way. Swing and a miss. That one was a no-brainer there. Big whiff on that one. It's three up, three down for Elberfeld. We have gone through four at-bats for them. Crawfordsville will be up for their fourth trip to the plate after these messages on 103.9 WIMC.
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0: 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Lots and lots of great food options that are great sponsors here on Post 72 Baseball. We're in the bottom of the fourth inning. Keaton Brown comes up, takes a big cut at his first offering. Swing and a miss. Strikeout victim in the second. Next pitch misses just a little bit up. Brown playing second base defensively in this game, was a pinch hitter in game one today. Regular middle infielder for North Montgomery in the spring. Foul ball, right side. Brown falls behind. One ball, two strikes. Special thanks also to his dad for saving Bob Cox's bacon last night with a flashlight loan when Bob's flashlight ran out of juice late at night. No lighting here in this press box. There is lighting, but what they don't want the lights on because of where the level of the press box, the lighting would be a distraction to the outfielders, I guess. Browns. Next pitch misses. And so does the next one. And we're going to go. No, sorry, it was just one pitch. 2-2 to Keaton. Pitch down. Ball 3. Back to action. One more pitch. Medley misses ball 4. Brown heads to first. So he draws a walk. And Medley, I don't know if he's just unhappy with the baseball, unhappy with himself, or unhappy with the umpire, throws the ball back to the catcher and says, I want a new baseball. This will bring up Mason Foster. Looks to bunt. Snap throw to first. Closer than it looked. Brown is back in time. Foster did not offer on the bunt. It's ball 1. Pitch was way out of the strike zone. Foster flew out pretty deep to left field. His only other trip to the plate. Pitch way outside. 2-0. Foster worked a 3-0 count. Then got a strike. Before flying the ball out to left field. And we've got a conversation at home plate as, or at the pitcher's mound, excuse me, as the catcher, Easton Oxley, runs out to talk to Medley. They have had their confab. And they're ready to go again. Foster, 2-0 count. Pitch outside, 3-0. Foster's seen a lot of pitches out of the strike zone. Exactly what happened to him his first time up. Took one here, takes one here, and just like the last one, it's just on the inside corner, and it's a called strike. Foster thought it might have been inside. He was hoping for a ball 4 call. Didn't get it. So we'll see what happens here. Called strike, same place, inside corner. This umpire likes the inside part of the plate. Some umpires like the inside corners on some batted, some they don't. This guy's been pretty consistent. I got no issues with his balls and strikes. A lot of times, umpires will not give that inside corner, that inside close call. This young man has been. And Foster puts it way up in the air and way out of play, way left. Man, that thing was high as a flight zone out there. Heading over towards the Terre Haute North football complex. Count stays full. Medley steps off the surface so he can look straight over at Brown, who is a big steal threat. Not going. Foul ball straight back over the top of our heads. Eighth pitch of the at-bat is coming up. Foster has done a nice job of wasting pitches here. He is now going to see his 13th pitch of the day. Runner goes. Ball 4. That one was a mile out, mile down. Oxley barely controlled it. Brown was on the fly. Had it been a strikeout, it would have been a tough throw and a catch one, throw one. And in the run for post 72, number 27. Let me get Bus out there. Just double check, make sure I got it right. That is Cohen Bonebreak. Cohen makes an appearance here in the tournament. Done a lot of courtesy running over the season. Played a few innings. Managed to pick up his first hit. And we are going to have... Do we have a... let's see, got to get a number here. Number... Oh, got a pinch hitter for Crawfordsville coming up. This is number 7. This is going to be Kyvan Hill. That's why he didn't courtesy run. No, that's not 7. I'm sorry. That's the wrong guy. Crawfordsville, it's not number 7. Now I got it all straightened out. It's number 2 coming up to hit. So that's no big deal. That's Heaton. They're just logging in Bone Break, I think. So Heaton and the home plate umpire having a nice chat about where to go for dinner, maybe. I'm not sure. Anyway, 2 on for post 72. Nobody out here. Bottom of 4. 1-run lead. Here's a bunt down the third baseline. There's going to be a play to third on the force and an out. So Heaton bunts the ball too hard. And coming up charging was Taylor George, the third baseman for Elberfeld, and he is able to pick it up, quickly turn, and throw to the shortstop, covering at third base, so they get the lead out. So we're right back where we started from, except now there's an out, and it's the top of the order. And this brings up the dirty shirt, dirty pants, Ambrys Cruz. First pitch, fly ball, center field. That's pretty short. That's not going to move anybody. Coming in, charging pretty hard. That was really short, was Braden Young. Man, he only ended up about 50 feet into the outfield to catch that little drifter. Thought that was going to have a little more gas on it than it did. So Ambrys Cruz goes out on one pitch, and there's two quick outs after two guys quick get on. A couple of walks started things off here for Post 72, but now there's two outs with those two guys on. This is Gooch. Gooch with the best eye on the team, I would gather. Walked once already today, has walked a bunch of times through the course of the tournament and through this season. Ball one. That's way outside. Ball two. If I'm Elberfeld, I don't really want to pitch around. Gooch, riser could make it hurt. That pitch misses inside. So they tried to cross Gooch up on the two outsides, come back inside, and that, Rocky, that one didn't work either. 3-0. Gooch, I'm sure, taken all the way. Ooh, that was a high pitch. But it's an automatic sometimes, and it's 3-1. That was up above the post 72 on Gooch's shirt. That pitch way too high. I guarantee you that ain't going to get called. Ball four. And Medley has walked the bases full. Now, there are two outs, so they are one out away from getting out of a mess. But Aiden Reiser could make this a really, really sticky wicket if he can produce something here at the plate. 0-for-2 on the game. Reiser, a huge threat. Oop, we got a timeout asked for. 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I think we're going to get a pitching change here. I got to get the guy to turn around here so I can see his number here for Elberfeld. PA guy's waiting for the same thing. Didn't bring anybody in from the bullpen. This looks like number... Oh, I'm just not even going to guess here, folks. One more time. Oh, they brought somebody in off. Nope, that's 17, Taylor George. One more time, young man. Is that a 7 or a 2? The font on their back of their jerseys is just a little funky. But we do have a pitching change for Elberfeld. I got to pay attention to see if I can find out. Just not sure yet. Hang on, folks. And there we go. Now I got to turn around. It is Taylor George. So number 17 is in to pitch here in the bottom of the fourth inning with the bases loaded. And Elberfeld needs an out badly. Trailing 1-0 is the only 1-0 is score, but an Aiden Reiser hit here can turn it into a nasty situation for Elberfeld. Bases loaded. Reiser ready. The big right-hander. Slow breaking ball. Called strike. Reiser just wanted to see that pitch one time. Got a hunch if he can see that one again, he can give it a ride. George coming. Pitch way inside. Almost nicked Reiser. Ball one. Just about grazed his left arm. Rides are about twice as big as George is. I'll tell you what. Here's a shot to left field. It's on the grass. It's going to score one. It gets away from the left fielder. It's going to score two. Everybody's going to move up. So we're going to have a base hit for Reiser. He's going to drive in two RBIs. And we're going to get an error out there. An E7 is going to allow everybody to advance. So it's going to put Reiser at second, Gooch at third. Bonebreak scores the courtesy runner, and Heaton also comes around. So that's two big runs for post 72.

to go get it, but he did get it. So post 72 do score two runs as they take advantage of a couple walks to start things off. It is two runs. It is one hit. The two-run RBI single by Reiser. There is an error that does not count for much of anything, and one, two guys left on base. Give us an opportunity to say thanks for Jim, for Jan and Pat Fay and their sponsorship of Legion Baseball. Staples of the community, always willing to help. Pat and Jan Fay are proud sponsors of Post 72 Baseball. They are also family members of many veterans in their family. They just might know a few from the Post 72 staff as well. Guess what? Pat and Jan Fay, aunt and uncle to Post 72 coach Kyle Proctor, assistant manager Bree Proctor, and assistant coach Cannon Proctor. Pat and Jan Fay have always supported the cause. Thank you to them for supporting Post 72 Baseball in 2026. 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They're on Facebook, Instagram, YouTube, and TikTok. Let your friends know and family know and watch Post 72 no matter where the game might be played. Top of five. Wooten's still at the trolls on the mound for Post 72. Comebacker, one pitch, one out. Braden Young hits it right back at Wooten, throws it over to first. No, actually, Wooten's going to run it all over and step on first base himself. Thought he was going to throw it. So we'll change it from a 1-3 to a 1 unassisted. Wooten's done that a couple of times. Reiser's done that a couple of times. If you were playing big league baseball, you would be really, really, really making enemies on the other team. But some of these guys, you know, because I asked them one time, I said, why run over and do that? Because it makes the other team so mad. Well, we're outfielders, and sometimes that little toss to first base isn't the easiest thing in the world. So that makes sense. It's logical. Here's a little looper. Brown can't get it. Cole Hazellip will just flare a little single out to short right field. And he will have Elberfeld's second hit of the day. A couple of walks. And this will bring up Liam Medley. Hazellip, the eighth hitter. One out, one on here. Top of five. 3-0, Post 72 lead. Medley squared around to bunt. Everybody was charging. The ball was high. Medley pulls the bat back, and everybody resets. Ball one. Next pitch, off speed, line drive. This is going to be a smash single right out to center field. Gooch comes up with it cleanly, throw it back in. Nice solid single, good piece of hitting. Medley just waited for the pitch to come to him, a little bit high, but he went with the pitch, went with it where it was at, and pounded it right out to center field. So a nice little piece of hitting by the number nine hitter for Elberfeld. They scored three runs in the top of the seventh inning today to beat Jasper 4-3. They had a one-run lead for a little while. Jasper got three runs. And then all of a sudden, we were going to the seventh inning. I thought, oh, it's going to be Jasper and Crawfordsville here in this 6 o'clock game. And then all of a sudden, Elberfeld puts three across, and they win it. Back to the top of the order. This is Taylor George. First pitch, called strike on the outside corner. He also was showing bunt momentarily, but the strike was in the ball was in the strike zone. Foul ball straight back at us. 0-2 quickly to Taylor George. 0-2 on the day. This Elberfeld team, Crawfordsville beat them 3-0 in Evansville a couple of weeks ago, 3 weeks ago now. Beat them 4-2 in 10 innings last night. This is a really, really, really good 2-11 team. They've got some solid pitching. They've got some solid hitting.

This is the first time in 61 years that Elberfeld Legion Post 351 has put a team on the field. So a real kudos, credit to Post 351 and all the people, especially to Marcus Oxley, the coach, and all the people who are organizers of this. There's a little flare. This is going to be Brown, going to pull it down. Boy, that thing was just almost going to be over his glove. Heaton was coming in to help him out, and I was starting to see red on red. I was afraid of a collision out there, but Heaton saw what was going on. He let Brown track it down. It's an F4, and that's two outs. So now with two outs here in the top of five, it's the number two hitter, Joe Jarbo. Foul out, strikeout on his ledger. Sweeping curveball, stays outside, ball one. Wooten, 53 pitches coming into this fifth inning. Plenty of margin on his gas tank. Swing and a miss. Again, something a little off speed. But Jarbo wasn't ready for the way it broke, and he swung right over the top of that pitch. Wooten and Reiser throw great breaking balls, folks. This is a fastball just right down the middle. And this, again, Jarbo just not ready for. He guessed curveball and got fastball. Last time he guessed the other way around, and now he's behind one ball, two strikes. So Wooten's got him set up. Let's see what he throws. Breaking ball, ground ball, big hopper over to third. This should be an easy throw, and it is. Grabbed by Smith, throw over to the other side. Scott pulls it in, and it's 5-3, and that ends this threat for Elberfeld. No runs. They do get a couple of hits. No errors, two guys left on base. And we remind you that as we continue our great sponsorship lift, as we remind you that the Barefoot Burger is a wonderful place to stop for something to eat or drink. Concession stand food will only get you by so far. Stop at the Barefoot Burger. Hamburgers, fish, chicken, steaks, pasta, the great summer menu. 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Join the craziness there if you want to do that as well. They are at 127 South Green Street, downtown Crawfordsville. 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Black with the new cool logo on it. 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Also, special thanks to the Crawfordsville Moose Lodge. Great organization. You want to belong, want to join a club that's got a great cause. Family friendly and a fun place to be. 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The Moose, dedicated to community service and personal development. 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They're at 402 Waynetown Road in Crawfordsville. They would love to have you with them. For information on joining, call 765-362-5091. Always something going on at the Moose. Top of, check that, bottom of five here. Post 72, three-run lead, three-zip. Middle of the batting order coming up. Caden Smith has a base hit. Caden Scott, next up, he has a base hit. Keaton Brown has a walk. So all three guys have reached base once this game. See what they can do. 21-9 on the season is this post 72 team. Curveball low. Seven guys to the plate. Last inning, as post 72, got a couple of runs on a hit. Two walks, got things all discombobulated. And here's a boot. But not in time. Good recovery. Good recovery out there. Thought it was going to be a boot. But Jarbo had the ball bounce right off his glove in front of him, but quickly recovered, picked the ball up, and threw it to first. So take away my boot comment. Go to a nice recovery and a good throw. One up, one out. That's Smith. Next up, Caden Scott. Singled, reached second, stranded there in the second inning, grounded out to that same Jarbo, shortstop guy, in the third inning. Post 72, four hits already on this ball game, three runs also. Breaker breaks wide right. This is George, second pitcher for Elberfeld, in relief of Medley, who started. Medley got into that fourth inning, got into a jam with bases loaded. George came in, got him out of that. Ball two, contact,
Fly ball, left side, long run, left fielder. No, it ball's down. Ball gets by him. Going to be a two-base stand-up double for Caden Scott. Scott going opposite field. The big left-hander punches one literally a foot off of the third base line. Nice piece of hitting for him. Let's go grab a quick stat sheet here. As on the season for Caden, that is his fourth double of the season. This will bring up Keaton Brown. Brown's got a handful of doubles. He had a bunch of doubles for North Montgomery in the spring. Pitch outside. Brown can make things happen. He's got a quick bat, quick contact, a lot of speed on the base paths. He walked and struck out so far today. Two big pinch hits in this tournament. Pinch hit last night against this same Elberfeld team in the 10th inning, and they also got a pinch hit against Terre Haute earlier today in the loss. Pitch outside, 2-0. Ouch, that got him. So Brown gets plunked. He goes to first. Scott's at second. That will bring up Foster. Mason Foster. He has been a pitch waster. He has seen a ton of pitches. Saw five his first at bat. Saw eight his second at bat. Everybody out to change signals. That's Oxley, the catcher, out to talk with George about, with the runner at second, how the signals change. Breaking ball breaks right over the inside part of the plate for Foster. They've been pounding the inside part of the plate on Foster, getting some strike calls. But Foster did walk his last trip. Everybody stops for a moment. Oxley back out to talk to his catcher. Thought I had a coach coming out. He's just bringing in a couple of spare softball, a couple of spare baseballs. So evidently, Oxley and George were not quite set on the signal change with that runner at second base. Caden Scott leads off second base after the double. He's been parked there for a minute. Breaking ball. Just, boy, that is just high. Oh, man, it's just high enough to be a strike. Foster did not like that call. He's got to guard the plate now. 0-2. That pitch was high, folks. Sorry. Next pitch hits him right in the back. The ball knows. HBP, two in a row now. Brown gets hit. Foster gets hit. Now bases are loaded. And this will be 27. That's bone break into run again for Foster. You can courtesy run for the pitcher, the catcher, the extra hitter, and the designated hitter. So lots of guys can get a few steps in if you're counting steps, got your heart monitor going. Bases loaded. Heaton called strike. Walked. Reached on a fielder's choice and scored in the two-run fourth inning. 3-0, post 72, leads Elberfeld. Infield completely in. They've got to cut down this run at the plate if they can. Pitch misses outside. 1-1. So kind of getting the bearing on this home plate umpire. He's real consistent. He gives the inside corner and does not give the outside corner, which is different from a lot of the umpires we've seen this summer. Next pitch. Ooh, man, just missed. As I say again, boy, he's not giving anybody the black, I can tell you that. Pitch up. That's too high. And now it's 3-1. No place to put Heaton. He can walk in on another insurance run here. George at the belt. Ooh, and that almost hit him. That's ball four. So that's an RBI walk for Heaton. Everybody moves up 90 feet. Bone break, the courtesy runner, moves to second. Brown moves to third, and coming across the plate is Caden Scott. After a long wait, after the double,
kind of get things started. It was a ground ball out to Smith. That's the first out. And from that point on, it's been all good stuff for Post 72. The bottom four guys have all reached base. And now we're up to Ambrys Cruz at the top of the order. Ambrys Cruz takes one chin high in the inside corner, ball one. So George is missing the strike zone here. 4-1 the score inside. That gets Ambrys Cruz. He can't get out of the way of that one. That just flat out whacked him. He's going to take a minute. Not sure where it got him. He is standing in the on-deck circle. He has still not gone to first base. And Coach Proctor may be telling him to have a seat. Coach Bree Proctor is out having a look at Cruz. I know that I'm not going to get into a whole lot of medical stuff about that, but I know that Ambrys Cruz has been involved in a couple of collisions and had to come out of a game a couple of weeks ago. And they've been concerned about some internal damage being done. The home plate umpire is coming over to talk with Coach Proctor. Let me get this all straightened out here. It's an RBI HBP for Ambrys Cruz, but I'm guessing he is not going to go to first base. Brown scores. Bonebreak moves to third. Heaton moves to second. Somebody will be heading to first. And we've got a new pitcher coming in for Elberfeld. It's a big, tall kid. We've got to get him turned around. Single digits. Nope, it's 27. Thank you for turning around, young man. As we get Alex Hazellip. So George just almost got all the way through the batting order one time and just got crazy wild. So next will be the third pitcher in line. This will be for Post 351 at Elberfeld. We still don't have a guy running yet. I don't know. Home plate umpire and the base umpire, Bree Proctor, working with and on Ambrys Cruz. Just waiting to see. Seems pretty obvious he's not coming back in, although he may want to. He didn't get hit. He did not get hit in the head or the face, but he got hit. I mean, he'd been tired. It's been a long day. It's been hotter than the blazes out here. So, and muggy. Bree Proctor is pulling Ambrys Cruz into the dugout. And coming in to run. And this will be a substitution for Post 72. This will be number 10. That's Kyvan Hill. So Hill has been a courtesy runner, and now he is a sub. Hill will also probably go into play shortstop, I guess, right now, defensively. So Hill's at first after Ambrys Cruz got hit. Bases are still loaded. So Post 72 now has had five guys in a row reach base. It is two runs this inning, five runs total for Post 72. Just getting Hill announced. Sam Gooch is up to the plate. So it's been a little chaotic here in this bottom of fifth inning. Post 72 kind of taking advantage of Elberfeld, maybe running out of pitching. First pitch ball to Gooch. Infield up on the grass. Again, they've got to get an out. Pitch. That misses, just misses. I don't have the best of angles, but boy, that is so, so close. 2-0 on Gooch. Now ball three. Wow. And ball four. That was, none of them were even really that close. So that's an RBI walk. So here's how it has gone, folks. It has been Heaton walked with the bases loaded, drove in a run. Ambrys Cruz got hit with the bases loaded to drive in a run. And now Gooch walks with the bases loaded to drive in another run. So all three runs have come in without a ball even being hit, not even being hit out of the infield, not a hit at all. This will bring up Reiser. Reiser takes a called strike. So finally one gets across the plate. Eighth batter of this inning.
Reiser takes a big cut at one. He'll fall behind 0-2. Reiser puts one into the trees out there, and all of a sudden they're starting to talk about the run rule. Ground ball, left side, fair, just over the base. That's going to score two. That was a seeing eye single. Yep, it's going to end up becoming a single as Gooch was not able to head to third because the throw came back in pretty quickly. So Reiser now has four RBIs in his last two at-bats. Single down the third baseline. Gooch holds at second. Hill, the pinch runner, scores. Heaton scores. That's five runs this inning. Now it is 7-0. 8-0, excuse me. Ground ball, fielder's choice. First pitch hitting, this was Wooten to shortstop. And it will be a 6-5 put out. And that means that Post 72 now is batted around in this inning. Wooten. Somebody else got to go run for Wooten. Well, at least not for this minute, I guess. This will bring up Caden Smith. Smith up for the second time this inning. Started this whole inning off with a ground out, of all things. Pitch misses. This is Haslip on the mound. Second pitcher of the inning, third pitcher of the game for Elberfeld. Next pitch, curveball, ground ball to third. Does he tag him out? He's going to call him out for being out of the base path. So either way, it's a last out. And that ends things here for Post 72. They score 1, 2, 3, 4. They score five runs in that at bat. But, folks, I got to look here. Reiser has a single. Scott has a double. That's it. It's five runs on two hits. There were no errors, except for a bunch of walks and a couple hit by pitchers, and two guys are left on base. That gives me an opportunity to get back to my sponsor list and thank the folks at Family and Friends Funeral Home, dedicated to providing compassionate and personalized funeral services to honor the lives of your loved ones. 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Wooten comes back out. He's going to throw some more. It's an 8-0 ball game here, top of six. Things comfortably in hand for Post 72, but never say never, never say always. We've seen crazier things happen. Saw a five-run affair at home a couple of weeks ago, turn a easy win into a tie game, and then a loss in extra innings. So until the umpires walk off the field, we'll say there's always something to be done. Wooten has allowed but three hits. Two in that last inning, as Elberfeld did manage to get a couple guys on base. They're going to send Easton Oxley to the plate. Oxley has been catching this ball game. Singled. He's got one of those three hits and a strikeout. Foul ball off the glove of Foster, the catcher. Heads back towards the fence. Wooten ready. Pitch just a little overthrown. Goes low. Ball one. Just started here, top of the sixth inning. 8-0. Post 72 leads Elberfeld. Pitch goes way outside, all the way back to the fence. Again, this is the do-or-die game for both of these teams. The winner, this is how big this game is, folks, and we've talked about it a couple times. The winner qualifies for the state tournament. The loser has their season end. This is literally as big as it can be for one possible game. Call strike. 2-2 the count.
on Oxley. Pitch way up high. Count goes full. Post 72, of course, played in the state finals last year by qualifying because they were the host team. Looking to qualify again this year and make the trip to Rockport. Boy, there's a pitch, just gets outside, and Oxley chases it. Boy, chased ball four, and that's a second strikeout for Oxley. And that is two, three, four, five Ks now for Wooten. One backwards, four forwards for the big guy from Danville. Next up, Blake Miley. Miley, 0 for 1 with a walk. Had a little looper that Brown had to shag at second base. Kyvan Hill is in at shortstop, by the way, replacing Ambrose Cruz, whose day is done. Ground ball to Brown. Couple of hops right up to the belt. Throw to first in time. Two outs. Two up, two out. Top of six here for Elberfeld. 2-11 on the season. This is their third game of the year against Crawfordsville. 0-2. Was a 3-0 loss down in Evansville a couple of weeks ago, and a 4-2 10-inning affair last night surrounding 2 1-hour lightning delays. Next up, Landon Kason, first pitch ball. So after using up a lot of pitching last night in that 10-inning game, Reiser goes a complete game. Here's a shot. Foul. I thought the home plate umpire pointed fair for a split second. I thought, wow, that thing's a foul by a foot and a half. Coach Oxley down there, he was trying to point and say, no, that was a fair ball. Home plate umpire's not buying that stuff. Count evens on the long foul. One ball, one strike. Everybody resets. Kason back. 0 for 2, as we said. Ground ball strikeout. Coach Oxley is still jabbering. Oh, I see. He's arguing that the ball was over third base and should be called fair because of that. Coach Oxley is just kind of pontificating out there, and Wooten got all distracted. You thought he was yelling at him. Not to be. Next pitch coming. Curveball to, oh, just high enough. Big, tall Kason draws the strike call. Coach Oxley will be simmering in his juices here for a while, not happy with what's going on here. Swing and a miss. Boy, a big K on that one. It's three up, three down for Elberfeld. I want to take a moment to thank Greg's Corner Market for their sponsorship of Legion Baseball. 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Greg's Corner Market, downtown Waynetown, also owned by a family of a former Post 72 player, who that would be Aaron Gregg. As we now head to the bottom of the sixth inning, Post 72 now sitting in a position where a couple of runs can end this game on the 10-run rule. So we'll have to kind of see how this all goes, as it was 1-0 going to the bottom of the fourth inning. And now, two runs in the fourth, five runs in the fifth, have turned this into a one-sided ball game. Hazel Lips still on the mound, third pitcher of the game for Elberfeld. Medley, Liam Medley, got to the fourth inning. Taylor George came in to relieve him. He saw about 14, 15 batters, gave up a couple hits, and then walked and hit a couple guys. Hazelip came in, finally got the leaking stopped in the boat in the fifth inning, but not before Post 72 ended up with five runs on two hits. Bottom six coming up. It will be Caden Scott
to lead things off. Singled in the second, grounded out to short in the third, doubled to the opposite field, doubled

0: to literally a foot inside of fair territory down the left field line, and this is a big left-handed hitter. So he hit one as far as it can be and fair to the wrong side of the field. Pitch misses. Ball one. Next pitch. Charged into one. Straight at the center fielder, though. Just an absolute Hank Aaron line drive to Braden Young in center field. About two steps to his right, and he's able to flag it down. F8, one out. Bottom six. That'll bring up Keaton Brown. And I'm not sure. Yeah, it is Keaton. Got it, number three. I was thinking, thought Keaton had a dirtier uniform than this, but he does not. Ambrose Cruz was filthy dirty. Swing and a miss. Brown came up late to the plate. I don't think he was quite ready. Swung at the first thing that came in, and he missed it. Next pitch, breaker, strike two. Just a big old roundhouse curve. And Brown's behind. 0-2. He got hit and scored in the fifth inning. Chops at one high, almost over his head. Ground ball to short. Throw to first in time and out. Two up, two out for Post 72 here in the bottom of the sixth inning. This will bring up Mason Foster. Foster flied out in the second, but has reached base twice and scored twice. Actually, he hasn't scored. Bonebreak has scored twice for him. Should say that. It was a walk in the fourth. Bonebreak came in and scored, and then hit by a pitch and scored. Bonebreak scored again. So Bonebreak continues. He's well into double digits as a courtesy runner on the game, on the season. Swing and a miss for Foster. May have foul tipped that. Bottom of the order has been just monumentally good for Post 72 in this game. Next pitch, just a little low. The 6, 7, 8, 9 guys for Post 72 have scored 6 of the 8 runs. And the number 1's position, Ambrose Cruz's position, has scored 2. Ambrose Cruz scored once in the first, and then when he got hit and came out of the ballgame, Hill scored for him in the 5th. So the bottom and just literally the very top have been tremendous here today for Crawfordsville. Next pitch misses out. And the next pitch also, the light in the scoreboard, a little hard to read right now. Glaring off the bulbs, not much visibility. And it's high and outside. And guess what? Foster's on again. Signal bone break. Oh, so he didn't have his batting helmet ready. Let's go, Cohen. Come, hurry up. Pitching coach coming out for Elberfeld. There comes Bonebreak. Somebody must have hid his helmet or something. He couldn't find it for a second. Elberfeld, pitching coach, out to have a chat with his third pitcher. This is Hazellip. A couple of conferences going on. Three infield guys talking in the grass behind the mound. Third baseman standing over there all by himself. He says, well, I got to join somebody. So he goes to join the infielders. It's the coach, the pitcher, and the catcher on the mound. That conference is going to end. Hazellip stays in. I just got this hunch that Elberfeld is getting close to running out of pitching, period. This will bring up Heaton. Heaton takes a pitch outside. Heaton has reached base 3 times, but he's officially 0 for 1. Reach on a fielder's choice. Walked twice. Runner goes. Throw to second. Somebody's got to get there. And wow, is he out. That bone break is out by 4 steps. That wasn't even close. But that will end things here in the sixth inning. And so that means Elberfeld's got one chance left, trailing 8-0. That'll give us a moment to say thanks to Foreman Blasters for their sponsorship. Fireworks shows, I know they've been super busy, but there are still more fireworks to be done through the course of the summer. Lots of other celebrations. Labor Day weekend, I know, always has a lot of fireworks shows. Foreman Blasters, all part of that. 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Shows all over the area. Waynetown, New Richmond, Crawfordsville, Charlotte Rose Campground, many more in the surrounding counties. It's a show you do not want to miss. Darren and his crew, some of the best in the business, looking for a show near you. Check out Foreman Blasters on Facebook. It's Foreman Blasters, a huge supporter of Post 72 Baseball. They love to see us hit some bombs. Wooten is out for inning number 7. We'll see if he can get a complete game. I want a special thanks for a sponsorship to Tessa Serber with FC Tucker West Central, conveniently located at 200 East Market Street in Crawfordsville. 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That's Tessa Serber with FC Tucker West Central, turning houses into homes and investments into opportunities. Wooten is on the hill, as we said, out to look and see if he can throw a complete game. Wooten looking for his first pitching win of this season. This is his fifth start for Post 72, but has only picked up a couple of losses. He has been put up against a couple of pretty darn good opponents. I know he lost, I think he lost a game to Danville. I think it was a complete game loss. I think he lost one of the Terre Haute games, too. So nothing wrong with losing to good teams like that. He's going to try and close things out here in the seventh inning. This is Alex Hazellip, who has been the pitcher over the last inning or so. First pitch, swing and a miss. Second pitch, called strike. 0-2. Wooten, I'm sure, just wants to say, let's get three outs and let's get home. Been a long 36 hours for Post 72 from a, not even 36 hours, about 30 hours, from a 7:30 start yesterday, playing a 5.5 hour ball game, minimal sleep after a long drive back and forth to Terre Haute, foul ball back to the fence, then a noon game today against Terre Haute, and then a 4 hour wait, and now this game against Elberfeld. Foul ball and a ball. Next pitch also misses. Count evens at 2 balls, 2 strikes. Hazellip 0 for 2. Fly ball, strikeout. Pitch overthrown into the dirt, and the count goes full. So from 0-2 and a foul ball, it's now full. Seventh pitch of the at-bat coming here for Hazellip. Next pitch misses. Inside, ball 4. It's 8-0, I know, so Coach Proctor will give Wooten all the string he needs, but just a matter of total number of pitches, et cetera, et cetera. 4, 8, 9, 11. First pitch, this is to Braden Young. Fly ball out to center, a ground ball back to the pitcher. Wooten took it all himself and caught the ball and ran to first. Here's a short fly ball. This is going to be easily caught by Caden Scott. The first baseman drifts over into the grass on the short infield, takes it for the catch and out number 1. It was 74 pitches for Wooten coming into this at bat, so he is a little over 80. Next up is Cale Hazellip. Pitch down low. Foster blocks it in the dirt. Ball 1. Hazellip has reached base twice. Walked in the first. Single. Stranded in the fifth. Ground ball. Check that. It's a little fly ball. A little flare over the second baseman over Brown's head. Should have said fly ball, not ground ball. And Hazellip in the eighth spot has got 2 base hits in this ball game. He has 2 of Elberfeld's 4 total hits. And this will bring up Liam Medley. Medley has 1 of those other hits. So the 8 and 9 guys have been very successful here for Elberfeld against Wooten. Wooten, ground ball, third base, just under the glove of Smith. Everybody just going to go base to base. Elberfeld needs 8 to tie, so they're not going to take any chances on somebody getting thrown out on a crazy play. But Medley singles, bases are loaded with 1 out. And here comes Coach Bromberic. He's the rah-rah guy, so he's not going to bring the hook. John Bromberic. Super, super guy to work with. A graduate of Western Boone, also played baseball at Marion University. He's been with Kyle Proctor for quite a few years here, looking it up here. I believe this is his third. Yes, indeed. Kyle Proctor, eighth season, the head of the program. Brad Weiniger, 23rd total season with the Legion team, including some time as a head coach. Coach Bromberic, sixth year. Jonathan Moore, third. Camden Proctor, after playing for Post 72 for several years, is now an assistant coach after having aged out of the program. Coach Bromberic comes out to pat some backsides and tell everybody just to, hey, calm down, throw some strikes, we'll get out of here. You know, ice cream awaits, but you got to get the last outs. Top of the order, this is Taylor George, strike one. Next pitch misses. And now we got ball two. Foster out to talk with Wooten. Codes change with a runner at second base. Foster and Wooten. Little chat out on the hill. Foster actually brings the baseball back in. Wooten wanted a new one. Twice today, when that has happened, the home plate umpire has tossed the ball out of play. Nick or cut or scuff on it of some sort. Not this time. Fly ball, right center field, long run for Gooch. He's got it. Oh, what a nice catch by Gooch. He's going to throw towards the plate. It's going to be a sacrifice fly. Just a great play by Gooch out there to come up with the out. Sac F8, it's an RBI. Hazelip scores. That's the first run of the ball game for Elberfeld, but it costs them an out. Two outs now in the seventh inning. Down to their last out. They are on the board for the first time. It is 8-1. Two guys on base. Wooten works. Foul ball off of Foster's glove. Wooten, as we said, one out away from picking up his first pitching win of the season for Post 72 on his fifth start. He's at the belt. Swinging curveball. Hangs up. Called, or not a call strike, swinging strike. This is Joe Jarbo. 0 for 3. Foul ball out. Strike out. Ground out. Down to the last pitch. Call just inside ball. Ball one on Jarbo. So Elberfeld has got a run. They are off the schneid, but they're still down 8-1. I see the clouds kind of forming up in the northwest. Long way away from anything, but this game will be long done before that happens. Ball two. 2-2. We'll be all set here in a moment. Foul ball, right side. Count stays at 2-2 as Wooten has now gotten about to 90-plus pitches, so he needs to get this out. He's going to run out of pitches sooner than later. Ground ball, foul ball, left side, foul. That was pitch six for Jarbo. He's being a pitch waster. It was 74 pitches for Wooten coming into this inning. He's got a solid 15, 18, so he's pushing about 90. Pitch misses. Count goes full. Pitch number eight coming to Jarbo. Wooten nibbling on the corners. Can't get him out. Payoff pitch coming. Fly ball left side. Not going to be deep enough. And this should be the ball game. And it is caught in left field. This is Gooch who moved over to take this one. And that, as they say, ends that. Quick look, it is 7:33, so I can write that down for the game time. And that ends the everything here at Terre Haute North. And, folks, that is a great big the gush of air you just heard is the sound of everybody with Post 72 exhaling, because, as I mentioned a couple of times, a loss today would have ended Post 72 season. Now, with this win that was just recorded, this team has qualified for the state tournament, as David Wills is announcing over the PA system just right now. So a huge, huge win for Post 72. They win their 22nd game overall. They're 22-9. They will play Terre Haute tomorrow. We'll get that all set up for you in just a minute. But here's the bottom line. It is 8-1, Post 72 with the win. They're going to the state finals next weekend. Come on back. Couple messages left here from Sean, and we'll be ready to wrap things up from Terre Haute after these messages on 103.9 WIMC.
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0: Two crazy games in 24 hours against Elberfeld. Post 72 comes up with two wins and qualifies for the state finals with this second win. It's 8-1 final over Elberfeld after a 4-2 10-inning win that went deep into the hours of last night, actually deep into the hours of this morning, about 12:45 on that finish. Elberfeld finishes their season. They're 2-12, the best 2-12 team I've seen in a long, long time. Really, really played well. Just needed to come up with a couple of hits, and I think folks, they just flat out ran out of pitching, especially late in this contest. They finished with one run. They finished with five hits. Crawfordsville had no errors. That's a big number, folks. That's kind of a rarity, but no errors. Seven runners left on base for Elberfeld. Their season is done. Post 72 lives to fight not only tomorrow, but next week into the state finals. Eight runs, only six hits. They take advantage of an error in the first inning, three guys hit by pitches in the fifth inning that ended up helping to score five total runs, a couple more walks, including two walks with bases loaded that drove in more runs. So a lot of these, there are not very many RBIs out of eight runs scored for Post 72. Eight runs, six hits. There were two Elberfeld errors. Post 72 left nine guys on base. A complete game pitching win for Ethan Wooten. He goes all seven innings to pick up his first pitching victory of the year for Post 72. Congratulations to him. I know he will probably be getting a game ball somewhere in the course of the state finals next week down at Rockport. And as it is, with all that said and done, let's quick review what we've got going on. We've already mentioned a couple times, Post 72 with the win now is qualified for next weekend. So no matter what happens tomorrow, we are in the state tournament, state finals technically next week at Rockport. That starts on Friday. More on that tomorrow and going into next week. We've got more baseball tomorrow. We have now qualified. Post 72 has now made it into the championship round of this regional tournament, and they will play Terre Haute. So it'll be the sixth meeting against Terre Haute this season. Seems like the sixth in about the last nine games. Haven't been able to break the schneid on them except for once, but we did beat them here in the regular season, and all the games except one have been close. So it's a noon first pitch tomorrow. We'll be on about 5 minutes earlier or so to get things set up for you. Again, it's Crawfordsville and Terre Haute for the championship tomorrow. If Crawfordsville wins the first game, they play a second game, and that will be the winner take all. If Terre Haute wins that ball game, then the regional tournament is done, and Terre Haute will have claimed the championship. So more on that. We'll set it all up, but for this, for Post 72 fans, also folks listening on the app, again, it's a noon start tomorrow, and we'll be here again, first pitch about 11:55. Sean, back at the station, thank you so much. And Heats tells me it's pouring rain in Crawfordsville. It is getting darker and cloudier here. It may rain a little bit later in Terre Haute, but it has been nothing but warm. Heat index has been over 100 just about all afternoon, and I am a puddle of sweat. No air conditioning in the press box / concession stand here at Terre Haute North. The compressor went out a couple days ago. David Will, one of the nicest guys to work with, in charge. He's the manager of the entire Terre Haute Legion program. Great guy. I've worked with him for several years. Called me up on Thursday and said, Jeff, he said, I bring a fan and bring something cool, because it's going to be warm and sweaty up in your little broadcast spot. It has been, but it's been fine. It's been in the shade, and it's been nice. So special thanks to him and to all the Terre Haute folks who have been very, very helpful. We will see them tomorrow for at least one more baseball game, and of course we'll travel with them to the state finals next weekend. I know they will be. The good part is that Crawfordsville will not play Terre Haute in the first game of the state finals as a 1 or 2 seed. They will play a different region 1 or 2 seed based on how they play here. So they won't see each other for at least a game, maybe two. Whoop. More about that again as the day and week moves on. For everybody else, I'm rambling way too much, and I got to pick stuff up and drive stuff home. We're going to be back again tomorrow for our whole crew. Again, final score, it is 8-1, Post 72 with the win, qualifying for the state finals and qualifying for the state, for the regional championship tomorrow for our whole crew. Thanks for listening. This is Jeff Nelson. 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

0: 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A Post 72 coach has been a guest on the show. 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